It is Stephen Stanley and Your Heart on UCB One. Through the night, it's Brian Furr with you, just approaching 6 minutes past one. And of course, you can check in and say hello to me this rather early Tuesday morning, Brian at ucb.co.uk. Coming up this hour, I'll have your night blessing and our UCB word for today. Now, getting back to sounds with this, it is the crew at the Afters. You Never Gave Up on Me, now playing on UCB One.

0: This is Used to Be One Through the Night. It's Brian Farr with you. Thank you so, so much for keeping me company. Let's take a listen to our record of the week. And I'm delighted to feature Madeline Ray this week. Yes, Madeline is a Christian artist all the way from Pennsylvania, and she began writing songs at the age of just 10 years old. I think you're going to like this. It's Madeline Ray, and her latest release is called Beat Around the Bush.
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0: This is Used to Be One through the night on a Tuesday morning. It's Brian Farr with you. Thank you so much for keeping me company. And right now, me and you have an opportunity just to meditate on what God might be saying to us. This is our Used to Be word for today. And this morning, it's a focus on how we must know who we are. Have a listen.
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2: You must know who you are. A farmer once caught a young eagle in the forest, brought it home and raised it among his chickens and turkeys. 5 years later, a naturalist came to visit and saw the bird. "That's an eagle, not a chicken," he said. "Yes," said the farmer, "but I've raised it to be a chicken." The naturalist said, "It has a wingspan of 15 feet. It's an eagle." The farmer said, "But it will never fly." The naturalist disagreed, and they decided to put their argument to the test. First, the naturalist picked up the eagle and said, "Thou art an eagle. Thou dost belong in the sky and not to this earth. Stretch forth thy wings and fly." The eagle saw the chickens and jumped down. The next day, the naturalist took the eagle to the top of the house and did the same thing and let the eagle go. Again, it spotted the chickens below and fluttered down to join them in feeding. "One more try," said the naturalist. He took the eagle up a mountain. The trembling bird looked around, and then the naturalist made it look into the sun. As he spoke its true identity once more, suddenly the eagle stretched out its wings and gave a mighty screech and flew away, never to return. You must know who God created and called you to be. And that takes place in the right environment, the right company, and with the right input. God's input. Listen to Ephesians 2, verse 10. He has created us anew in Christ to do the good things He planned for us.
0: Yes. You must know who God created and called you to be. Our Used to Be word for today, this Tuesday morning. 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

0: You're on Yusuf1 through the night, Tuesday the 28th of July. Thank you so much for keeping me company on this rather early Tuesday morning. It's Brian Furr with you, and right now, let's take a listen to our night blessing. And as you listen to this, I'd encourage you just to quiet yourself, quiet your mind, and just think that God is with you and showing you different signs.
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This is Used to Be One through the night on a Tuesday morning. It's Brian Farr with you, and right now, let's take a listen to new music on the playlist for the month of July. And this next track is from Ben Reeves. It's called If I Didn't Have You.

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Toby Mac and Lord of Feels Good on UCB One through the night on a Tuesday morning. It's Brian Farrell with you. And before that, we heard brand new music on the playlist, Ben Reeves and If I Didn't Have You. And if you want to keep up to date with all of our new music on UCB One, really, really easy, head on over to Spotify. 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

0: Some of the parables of Jesus are amongst the most well-known stories of all time. There's his tale of the shepherd with a flock of 100 sheep, for whom each one is precious, even the one that's wandered off. Our podcast Bible expert, Mike Beaumont, says this is a powerful message for anyone who's drifted away from God.
1: Come on, make today the day you decide, my drifting's going to stop. I am going to get back to praying. I'm going to get back to reading the Bible. I'm going to get back to my church group, whatever it might be. Why? Because the Good Shepherd is out there looking for you, waiting for you, welcoming you, personally wanting to lead you back and taking you back into the fold, not to say now, you know, you sit in the naughty corner now. So you're in the fold, but the 99's here and there's that little mini fold for the one we've got our eye on you. No, welcome back into the family, because actually you're still part of the family. It's just you've drifted and the Good Shepherd wants you home again.
0: A story from 2,000 years ago that's bang up to date. 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A new podcast episode drops every Wednesday. It's called Bible Parables in 30 Minutes.

Christian Singleton, I Won't Lose Heart on UCB One. We're heading towards our 2 o'clock news. After two, we're going to check in with our 10-minute Bible Talks. Now though, bringing you, me and everyone else to the news, this is Luke Bauer, Halfway to Your Heart on UCB One.

It is so, so good. Cross Grey and One Step. You're on UCB1 through the night on a Tuesday morning. It's Brian Furr with you, just approaching 2:06. And of course, you can check in, say hello to me, let me know where you're listening from, brian@ucb.co.uk. Coming up this hour, we're going to check in with our Town of Bubble Talks. And now we're getting back to music with this. It's Jesus Loves Electro, you on UCB1.

0: It is so, so good. Rock, City Worship and Move on UCB1. Through the night on a Tuesday morning, it's Brian Furrow with you. Stand by. I've got brand new music on the playlist from Eli Gable and the latest release called What a Year, right after this.
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0: It is Caesar and Sunshine on UCB1 through the night on a Tuesday morning. It's Brian Farr with you, just approaching at 20 past two. Let's have our 10 of a bottle talks. And this morning, we're focusing on currency. Yes, are you aware of what you spend most of your time thinking about? And what consumes your time and your thoughts? Well, in this Tuesday's episode, with Jeff and the team from our 10-Minute Bible Talks, we're going to be considering the concept of time as a currency. And how do we spend this currency? You see, in order to help us answer this question, we're going to take a look at Joshua chapter 6, in which it tells us the very popular story of the fall of the walls around the city of Jericho, and instructed to march daily for 7 days around these walls with 7 laps. On the 7th day, the walls fell, allowing the Israelites into the city. And now, while this account is very impressive, it suggests that often we miss the key point of this story, because it's all about God's presence going with us. And this story, it's all about God himself and his faithfulness. And it calls us to pay attention to the God who pays attention to us and is always with us. Here's our Bible talk.
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3: I'm Jeff Parrott. People have been paying a lot of attention to the idea of paying attention. Self-help gurus, columnists, authors, all of them are trying to help us see the value of where we direct our attention. Jordan Peterson, the popular author, wrote this in his book, Beyond Order. We compete for attention, personally, socially, and economically. No currency has a value that exceeds it. That's a big claim. Oliver Berkman adds to that sense of value with our attention, writing this in his fantastic book, 4,000 Weeks. Again, this is a big claim. Here's what Berkman says. What you pay attention to will define for you what reality is. Let's synthesize those thoughts for a moment. Your attention is a currency, and there's a competition for it. A competition that informs the rest of your life. How you spend your attention overflows into how you spend your time, how you spend your money, how you spend your physical presence with other people. It determines what your reality is. This competition for the currency of attention is hardly a current event. Yes, it has some unique challenges in the modern landscape, yet it's a battle reaching back into ancient times. In fact, the battle for our attention is displayed in another well-known conflict in the history of the Bible, the events surrounding the fall of Jericho's walls in Joshua chapter 6. But as we encounter this passage in the historical books, we come to find that the battle is far different than the one we'd expect to read about, challenging us to reconsider big picture questions like where we're spending our attention and how it's shaping our reality. As we approach God's word together, let's slow down and ask for his grace, for his presence to move through our time. Heavenly Father, thank you for the gift of life and breath in this day, and thank you for the gift of your word. We bring before you in this time our joys and our sorrows, our anxiety and our excitement, our calendars and our contingencies. God, would you meet us in this space, in this time? Jesus, help us abide and remain in you as we engage with your truth. Holy Spirit, we ask you to move in and through this time in Joshua 6. As we read these words, let these words read us and restore us in our relationship with you. In Jesus' name, amen. Now, a quick note on the historical events of Joshua 6. As we'll see in a moment, this scene is a different kind of battle than the battle we'd expect to see, but it is one that includes elements of violence, especially at the end. And those elements can be difficult for us to absorb. They really should be. Our team here at 10 Minute Bible Talks really wants to give you some solid perspectives on the dynamics of violence at play within the historical books. So be on the lookout for an episode specifically about that when Patrick covers the first half of chapter 8 in Joshua. Many people are familiar with the scene unfolding here in the first 21 verses of Joshua chapter 6. Joshua leads the people of God around the walls of Jericho for 7 days, and on the seventh day, they walk around the walls 7 times. They play trumpets, they shout out loud, and the walls come tumbling down. But we have a hard time applying these verses to our lives. Are we supposed to somehow mimic the events of this scene by identifying the metaphorical walls in our lives and metaphorically marching around them 7 times before playing a trumpet and shouting out loud? I mean, what difference does this historical event actually make in our lives today? Well, let's start by remembering that these historical books of the Old Testament are usually trying to show us more than they tell us. They're showing us something that's true about God, about who we are, and about how we're meant to live with the grain of His coming kingdom. Now, if that's the case, what are the events surrounding the walls of Jericho trying to show us? Let's start by noticing what gets emphasized in God's commandment to Joshua in verses 2 through 5. So pay attention here to what the text is trying to draw our attention to. Let's pick up in verse 2. Then the Lord said to Joshua, "See, I have delivered Jericho into your hands, along with its king and its fighting men. March around the city once with all the armed men. Do this for 6 days. Have 7 priests carry trumpets of ram's horns in front of the ark. On the seventh day, march around the city 7 times with the priests blowing the trumpets. When you hear them, sound a long blast on the trumpets. Have the whole army give a loud shout. Then the wall of the city will collapse, and the army will go up, everyone straight in." All right, when we look back at that passage, verse 2 really sets the tone for the rest of this entire passage, this entire moment. It says, "I have delivered Jericho into your hands." The Lord is trying to help Joshua and help his people pay attention to his act of deliverance. That point gets emphasized by the mention of the Ark of the Covenant in verse 4, that Ark being a tangible symbol of God's presence with His people. And there's also a sense of completeness with that presence of God with His people. We see that completeness through the repeated reference to the number 7. And that repeated reference to 7 would remind those ancient Israelites of the completeness of God's work and presence in the creation count, going back to Genesis 1 and 2. So the God who made all things, the God who called them into existence, who saved them, that God whose power creates new life is with them as they walk around the walls of Jericho, as they walk into the promised land. In these verses, God is trying to show His people where their attention should be. And it's directed somewhere that's different than what we'd expect for a battle scene. So in a typical battle scene, we would expect the people to pay attention to the walls, to the enemy defenses, to their own weapons and the weapons of their enemy. But here, God subverts their expectations and ours as well. And instead of having them spend their attention on a military strategy, He invites them to spend their attention on His divine dwelling. If their attention is a currency, He wants them to go all in on His presence with them. Thinking about this passage, many people grew up singing the popular tune, "Joshua Fought the Battle of Jericho." And while we can absolutely appreciate the heart and the history of that song, it does seem to miss the heart of this passage. Yes, Joshua was involved in the Battle of Jericho, but his discipline is rooted in an absolute dependence on the one who truly fought and won the Battle of Jericho. This chapter of Joshua 6, it's trying to peel our attention away from the walls, away from the Israelites, away from Joshua, away from ourselves. See, we all tend to leave this story mostly amazed that the walls came tumbling down. But maybe that's not what we should be most amazed by. Lisa Ray Beal is a commentator on Joshua who masterfully summarizes how we should spend our attention and our amazement here. She writes this: "The miracle is not that the walls of immense height fell, but that they fell on cue at God's command and by his power." That's a really good summary. So let's have that be an occasion to circle back to where we started.

0: Now, those questions aren't meant to suggest that you have to spend every ounce of your attention in your Bible or praying or contemplating the finer details of theology. Those are all great things, but that's not really the point of the question. The point of the question is to create some curiosity about how God, the living God of creation and recreation, how that God is present with you wherever you are, whatever you're doing, even in this moment now. Do you realize that every time you walk into the office, God goes with you? That every time you endure the stress of family relationships or strife in a friendship, do you realize that in those moments, the God of creation and recreation goes before you? In every beautiful moment, in every hard conflict, in every unexpected diagnosis, the God that made you and saves you is with you. Pay attention to Him. There's a short line in John Mark Comer's popular book, The Ruthless Elimination of Hurry, that puts a helpful capstone on the concept of attention here. He writes this in his book, "What you give your attention to is the person you become." That's short, but really good. What you give your attention to is the person you become. That is a key truth for us to chew on here in Joshua chapter 6, something that this passage is trying to reinforce. Our attention is a currency that shapes our reality and who we're becoming. That's a foundational issue that's at stake in the rest of the historical books and also for the rest of our lives. This story in Joshua 6 is really about God Himself, not about the walls, not about the trumpets, not about us walking around in circles together. This story is about His presence, His faithfulness. It's pointing to the ultimate expression of attention and love displayed through the death and resurrection of Jesus. At the end of the day, this story is calling us to pay attention to the God who pays attention to us. God, help us see your presence and your peace that goes with us wherever we go. Help us pay our deepest attention to you as your kingdom moves and shapes who we're becoming. In Jesus' name, amen.
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to Irapetan and Heaven on UCB One. Through the night, it's Brian Furr with you on this rather early Tuesday morning. Let's take a listen to new music on the playlist, and this next track is from Casey Fleming. It's called Joe.

Forrest Frank alongside Connor Price, that is up on UCB One. And before that, we heard new music on our playlist, Katie Fleming and her latest release called Joe. 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

Now that's a message for all of us, isn't it? 10th Avenue North and kind to myself. You're on UCB1 through the night on a Tuesday morning. It's Brian Farr with you. We're heading towards our 3 o'clock news. After three, we're going to check in with our Bernie Diamond teaching and his different perspective. Your latest news is right after this.

Zach Williams and If God Lives Here. You're on UCB One through the night on a Tuesday morning. It's Brian Furr with you, just approaching 6 minutes past three. And of course, you can check in, say hello to me, let me know where you're listening from on brian@ucb.co.uk. Coming up this hour, we'll have your fun fact of the day. And this morning, our fun fact is all about cranberries. I'll let you know more on that. And not forgetting our Bernie Diamond teaching. Bernie is going to be with us around about 3:30. Now, getting back to sounds with this, it's Eris Ford, Paint the Sky on UCB1.

Sam Bowman and Your Eyes on UCB1. Through the night, it's Brian Furr with you. Let's have your fun fact of the day. And this is what we do each and every weeknight on our overnight show. It's a fun fact for you, just so you can tell your friends and your family, or maybe keep in your back pocket for the next quiz night you're invited to. Did you know this? It's all about cranberries. Yes, cranberries. They are known as the bouncing fruit. You see, ripe cranberries, they can bounce up and down just like a little rubber ball. Never knew that, did you? Cranberries are known as the bouncing fruit because they can bounce up and down just like a little rubber ball. Every day a learning day on UCB1.

0: Some of the parables of Jesus are amongst the most well-known stories of all time. There's his tale of the shepherd with a flock of 100 sheep, for whom each one is precious, even the one that's wandered off. Our podcast Bible expert, Mike Beaumont, says this is a powerful message for anyone who's drifted away from God.
1: Come on, make today the day you decide, my drifting's going to stop. I am going to get back to praying. I'm going to get back to reading the Bible. I'm going to get back to my church group, whatever it might be. Why? Because the Good Shepherd is out there looking for you, waiting for you, welcoming you, personally wanting to lead you back and taking you back into the fold, not to say now, you know, you sit in the naughty corner now, so you're in the fold, but the 99's here and there's that little mini fold for the one we've got our eye on you. No, welcome back into the family, because actually you're still part of the family. It's just you've drifted and the Good Shepherd wants you home again.
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Lion of Judah and Forever Won't Be Long. You're on UCB One through the night. It's Brian Furr with you, just approaching 22 minutes past three. Stand by. We're going to check in with our Bernie Diamond teaching in just a few moments. And this morning, Bernie continues his series all about believing in miracles. Bernie with us right after this. Here's Lucy Grimble, Perfect Timing on UCB One.

0: This is Used to Be One Through the Night on a Tuesday morning. It's Brian Farr with you. Let's take a listen to our Bernie Diamond teaching and his different perspective. And this morning, Bernie continues his series, Oh God, I Need a Miracle, Please. You see, Bernie says, it's easy to imagine that God will do a miracle for other people, but never, ever for me. And sure, he believes God can do miracles, just not for him. I mean, if he believes in a miracle and he doesn't show up, I'm gonna look like a fool, aren't I? Here's Bernie.
1: How often in life do we think to ourselves, I just need a miracle? Nothing but a miracle is gonna get this done. And you know the struggle with that? We just don't know when or even if a miracle is ever going to happen. Is God going to step in this time or not? I mean, if I believe God for a miracle and it doesn't happen, I'm going to look like an idiot. And you know something? So often, that's exactly what stops us from believing in Him for a miracle. What will other people say? What if I believe God for this or for that, and I tell someone else, and then God doesn't come through, and then I look stupid? Well, maybe it'd be safer not to believe in God for that breakthrough. Maybe I should just shut up and stay in my little box and put up with the misery that's going on in my life and let other people ask Jesus for stuff. Do you see the mentality? Do you see how pride can stop us from asking and receiving? Jesus once said to his disciples, the reason you haven't received anything is because you haven't asked me for anything yet. But, well, anyone who's ever dared in their heart to believe God for a miracle will know that feeling, that niggling sense of, what will other people think? This is real life. I don't want to dress up the idea of miracles. There are two equal and opposite mistakes in talking and thinking about miracles. The first one is to under-spiritualize. We can think and act and behave and believe as though miracles never happen. I have to tell you something. If miracles never happen, I wouldn't be sitting here with you right now. I just wouldn't. I wouldn't even be on air on this station. I would have gone broke ages ago. The other end of the spectrum is to over-spiritualize. This kind of drifting on cloud nine kind of spirituality, as if nothing ever goes wrong in life if you believe in Jesus. What a load of rubbish. Of course things go wrong. Of course we make mistakes. Of course people get cancer. Of course children die. But somewhere in the middle of all that, the notion that I might be embarrassed if I believe in God for a miracle and he doesn't show up, well, that sort of thing niggles away at our minds, doesn't it? I want to introduce you today to a couple of men. Men at the bottom of the social ladder who put everything on the line. And a third man right at the top of the social ladder who did the same. The first of these two men are blind beggars. They heard that Jesus was in town. Here's what happened. You can read about it in Matthew chapter 20. As they were leaving Jericho, a large crowd followed Jesus. There were two blind men sitting by the roadside. When they heard that Jesus was passing by, they shouted, Lord, Lord, have mercy on us, Son of David. The crowd sternly ordered them to be quiet, but they shouted even more loudly, have mercy on us, Lord, Son of David. Jesus stood still and called to them, saying, what do you want me to do? And they said to him, Lord, let our eyes be opened. Moved with compassion, Jesus touched their eyes. Immediately, they regained their sight and followed him. See, these were two blind, beggarly outcasts. There was no social security safety net in those days, no check coming in the mail every 2 weeks. They were blind, they couldn't work, therefore they were poor, therefore they were ostracized, therefore they weren't part of the crowd following Jesus, they were sitting on the side of the road. And these crowds were milling around Jesus. They were normal people. They were the beautiful people. They were the people who had a right to be there. It would have been so easy for these blind beggars just to say to one another, hey, Fred, Jesus is here. Yeah, I know, Dave, but look at us. Do you really, really think he'd ever

0: do one of those miracles for the likes of you and me. Nah, you're right. It's a complete waste of time, isn't it? Can you imagine? Can you imagine if they'd had that attitude? They'd have died blind. What a complete and utter tragedy that would have been. What? There aren't any words to describe it. I'm not good enough. Let's not go. They would have missed out, wouldn't they? You get it? And look at what they did. They shouted out in public. The crowds told them to shush. But they went public anyway. They went against public opinion. They went against conventional wisdom. Conventional wisdom was, Jesus won't do a miracle for you because you're not one of the beautiful people, right? And yet, they got their miracle. But, I hear you say, but they were outcasts. When it comes to reputation, they had nothing to lose. Well, maybe you're right. Perhaps they had nothing to lose. They were, after all, at the bottom of the social register. So now let's look at a man at the complete opposite end of the social scale, a man by the name of Jairus. When Jesus had crossed again in the boat to the other side, a great crowd gathered around him, and he was by the sea. Then one of the leaders of the synagogue, a man named Jairus, came, and when he saw Jesus, he fell at his feet and begged him repeatedly, "My little daughter is at the point of death. Come and lay your hands on her so that she may be made well and live." This was the leader of the synagogue. This Jairus guy was really somebody. Jesus, on the other hand, even though he was drawing big crowds, already had a dodgy relationship with the religious hierarchy in Jerusalem. But this man's desperation outweighed his concern over his reputation. He threw himself publicly in front of the crowds, in front of the people who attended his synagogue, down at Jesus' feet. He would have looked pretty stupid if Jesus had ignored him or turned him away. And there it is. There's the answer. Read Matthew, Mark, Luke, or John, any one of the historical accounts of Jesus' life, and tell me if you can find one instance where Jesus turned away just one person who came to him and asked him for a miracle. And I've got to tell you, I'm going to save you some time. There's not a one. Tell me the one time when Jesus admonished someone for having too much faith or for calling on him in public. Not once. That's why people did it. That's why they weren't concerned with looking stupid, because he never turned them away. Didn't always give them the answer they were looking for, but mostly he did. Jesus never, ever turned them away. Jesus never made them look stupid. He always rewarded their faith. You know what I've decided? I am happy to put my faith in him and believe in him for a miracle when I need one, even if I end up looking stupid. I'm sorry, I just don't care what other people think. I don't mean that arrogantly. I just don't care what you think. Actually, what everyone else thinks is absolutely irrelevant. I'd rather look a fool. Sure, people think that sometimes, than miss out on the miracle-working power of God in my life. And you know what happens when we abandon our reputation? When we stop worrying about what other people think and put our trust in Jesus, you know what happens? We end up seeing more than our fair share of miracles. I had one just yesterday. God opened a door that had been firmly shut to me for years. Should never have been opened, but it was. I don't know. More than my fair share of miracles? That works, doesn't it?
1: Bernie Dimas and his different perspective this Tuesday. And if you want to find out more about Bernie and his work, check his website, ChristianityWorks.com. That's ChristianityWorks.com.
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So give him glory in the waiting and hold on.

Jeremy Camp and No Survivors on UCB One. Through the night on a Tuesday morning, it's Brian Farrell with you. Let's take a listen to new music on the playlist. I think you're going to like this. It's from Kendall. This is Babylon.

0: New music from Kendall, that is Babylon on UCB One. A Tuesday overnight show, it's Branfo with you. Now, here's a message from Andy Elms that will just filter through your morning.
1: Hi, Andy Elms here from Family Church and greatbiglife.co.uk. One of my all-time favourite verses is Romans 8:28. But we can be assured and we can know that in all things God is at work for our good. Do you know that today, in your heart? Not just in the moments that you understand, but maybe in the ones that you don't. But the Lord says, for those that love him and know that they're called according to his purposes, there's an assurance that we can have deep within us. But even though we may not understand what's happening, God is working behind the scenes for us. These words bring hope to our hearts today. But yes, I may not be knowing of what God's doing, but the thing that I know for sure is that my God is at work in this moment for my good. I don't know how, I don't know who, but I know that my God will make a way for me because he always has and always will.
0: Andy Elms with our Tuesday morning message.

It is Crowder on UCB One. We're heading towards our 4 o'clock news. Don't go anywhere after four. I'll have your night blessing and our UCB word for today. Your latest news is right after this.

It is Vota and Magical on UCB1 through the night on a Tuesday morning. It's Brian Furr with you, just approaching 6 minutes past four. And of course, you can check in, say hello to me. Let me know where you're listening in from, brian@ucb.co.uk. Coming up this hour, we're going to have our night blessing and our UCB word for today. Now, getting back to sounds with this, it's Hannah Barr, I Choose You on UCB1.

0: You're on UCB1 through the night, Tuesday the 28th of July. Thank you so much for keeping me company on this rather early Tuesday morning. It's Brian Furr with you, and right now, let's take a listen to our night blessing. And as you listen to this, I'd encourage you just to quiet yourself, quiet your mind, and just think that God is with you and showing you different signs.
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around you feels dark and uncertain, may the power of God's promises lift your head, strengthen your resolve, and steady your nerve. 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

And that was a reading from Danielle, based on Malcolm Duncan's Moment of Meditation and his Night Blessings series of texts. And to find out more about him and his work, head on over to his website, malcolmduncan.co.uk, and we'll have another Night Blessing for you, same time tomorrow.

Fingerprints are gone. You're on a UCB One Tuesday overnight show. It's Branford with you. Thank you so much for keeping me company. 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And at 10 o'clock tonight, Mr. Chris Dalby is in the chair presenting the rock show. Now, Chris gets to play alternative and rock from top-class Christian artists. It really is the place to be on a Tuesday night. It is the rock show with Chris Dalby tonight from 10 o'clock on UCB One.

You're on the UCB One through the night. It's Brian Farr with you. 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
0: 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Come and celebrate the hope we have in Jesus with an energizing and uplifting hour of the very best Christian Afro beats and Afro gospel.

It is Jim, I'm Anash, and Reason on UCB1. Through the night on a Tuesday morning, it's Brian Farr with you right now. Let's take a listen to new music on the playlist. And this next track is from Sanson. And also, Sajan Nuriel gets a writing and a producing credit on this. I think you're going to like it. It's called Not For Nothing.

0: This is Used to Be One Through the Night on a Tuesday morning. It's Brian Farr with you. Thank you so much for keeping me company. And right now, me and you have an opportunity just to meditate on what God might be saying to us. This is our Used to Be word for today. And this morning, it's a focus on how we must know who we are. Have a listen.
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2: You must know who you are. A farmer once caught a young eagle in the forest, brought it home and raised it among his chickens and turkeys. 5 years later, a naturalist came to visit and saw the bird. "That's an eagle, not a chicken," he said. "Yes," said the farmer, "but I've raised it to be a chicken." The naturalist said, "It has a wingspan of 15 feet. It's an eagle." The farmer said, "But it will never fly." The naturalist disagreed and they decided to put their argument to the test. First, the naturalist picked up the eagle and said, "Thou art an eagle. Thou dost belong in the sky and not to this earth. Stretch forth thy wings and fly." The eagle saw the chickens and jumped down. The next day, the naturalist took the eagle to the top of the house and did the same thing and let the eagle go. Again, it spotted the chickens below and fluttered down to join them in feeding. "One more try," said the naturalist. He took the eagle up a mountain. The trembling bird looked around, and then the naturalist made it look into the sun. As he spoke its true identity once more, suddenly the eagle stretched out its wings and gave a mighty screech and flew away, never to return. You must know who God created and called you to be. And that takes place in the right environment, the right company, and with the right input. God's input. Listen to Ephesians 2, verse 10. He has created us anew in Christ to do the good things He planned for us.
0: You must know who God created and called you to be. Our Used to Be word for today, this Tuesday morning. 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
1: Every Friday night at 10, join me, Joel Brown, for the sound of fusion. Come and celebrate the hope we have in Jesus with an energizing and uplifting hour of the very best Christian Afro beats and Afro gospel.

Caleb and John, hallelujah feeling on Used to Be One. It is almost 5 o'clock, time for me to say goodbye for now. I'm Brian. Thank you so much for your company. And of course, you can chat to me anytime, brian@ucb.co.uk. Have a blessed Tuesday ahead, but stand by. The brilliant Bex Millington is next with our breakfast show. Bex with us all the way through till 9 o'clock. God bless, and I'll chat to you tomorrow from midnight.

0: Well, that song will wake you up for a Tuesday morning. Hello, I'm Bex. It's great to have your company. And did you have a good day yesterday? Did you have a bit of a nap in the afternoon? I know being up this early tends to lend itself to having naps, but I find there are two types of people, those who nap and those who do not. I'm going to be exploring more of that in This or That a little later on. Plus, of course, your cryptic crossword clue, 10-minute Bible talks. And if you find yourself looking for a new house, there might be one listing that might have you scratching your head. More on that after this.
1: I got my praise on.

0: in a Citizen Way, and Brooke Avella for your Tuesday morning. Now, do you have websites that you just tend to go to when you need to waste some time? It might be social media, might be another site. For me, it's quite often Rightmove. Not because I'm in a place to buy anywhere. I'm quite happy where I am. Thank you very much. But it's just, it's nice to see what's out there. Keep your options open. Have a bit of a giggle. But if you go on, you might see a listing for Barbie's dream house. Yes, Barbie is moving. She is selling up. So, of course, Mattel have joined up with Rightmove. It's basically trying to promote that more and more women are wanting to own their own home. We have a 75% increase of Gen Z and millennial women seeking home ownership as part of an important life goal. So as part of that, Barbie's dream house is on Rightmove. You can go and check it out. How much? £274.99. Okay, it features a double level dream house estate with two slides and two pools. Definitely open plan, as in one side of the house is missing.
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There's our artist in the spotlight, Caitlin Dennis, always there. She has just dropped a new EP, Eyes on You. She sat down with Joel Brown and shared a little bit of the story behind the EP and also why she feels a little bit of imposter syndrome from not having had a rebellious phase. You're going to be able to hear some of that as part of the evening mix tonight, but you can also go and check it out on the Artist in the Spotlight podcast, wherever you get your good podcasts, and also on the UCB Player app as well.

0: That is Leanna Crawford for your Tuesday morning. Now, do you think about what you think about? What time consumes your time, your thoughts? And considering the concept of time as currency with 10-Minute Bible Talks today, as we look at Joshua chapter 6, which looks at the walls around Jericho. One of my favorite VeggieTales episodes is about this. But actually, there's more to it than what we often think about in terms of walking around the walls of Jericho. And something that Jeff Parrott is exploring now with 10-Minute Bible Talks.
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3: I'm Jeff Parrott. People have been paying a lot of attention to the idea of paying attention. Self-help gurus, columnists, authors, all of them are trying to help us see the value of where we direct our attention. Jordan Peterson, the popular author, wrote this in his book, Beyond Order. We compete for attention, personally, socially, and economically. No currency has a value that exceeds it. That's a big claim. Oliver Berkman adds to that sense of value with our attention, writing this in his fantastic book, 4,000 Weeks. Again, this is a big claim. Here's what Berkman says. What you pay attention to will define for you what reality is. Let's synthesize those thoughts for a moment. Your attention is a currency, and there's a competition for it. A competition that informs the rest of your life. How you spend your attention overflows into how you spend your time, how you spend your money, how you spend your physical presence with other people. It determines what your reality is.

consider big picture questions like where we're spending our attention and how it's shaping our reality. As we approach God's word together, let's slow down and ask for His grace, for His presence to move through our time. Heavenly Father, thank you for the gift of life and breath in this day, and thank you for the gift of your word. We bring before you in this time our joys and our sorrows, our anxiety and our excitement, our calendars and our contingencies. God, would you meet us in this space, in this time? Jesus, help us abide and remain in you as we engage with your truth. Holy Spirit, we ask you to move in and through this time in Joshua 6. As we read these words, let these words read us and restore us in our relationship with you. In Jesus' name, amen. Now, a quick note on the historical events of Joshua 6. As we'll see in a moment, this scene is a different kind of battle than the battle we'd expect to see, but it is one that includes elements of violence, especially at the end. And those elements can be difficult for us to absorb. They really should be. Our team here at 10 Minute Bible Talks really wants to give you some solid perspectives on the dynamics of violence at play within the historical books. So be on the lookout for an episode specifically about that when Patrick covers the first half of chapter 8 in Joshua. Many people are familiar with the scene unfolding here in the first 21 verses of Joshua chapter 6. Joshua leads the people of God around the walls of Jericho for 7 days, and on the 7th day, they walk around the walls 7 times. They play trumpets, they shout out loud, and the walls come tumbling down. But we have a hard time applying these verses to our lives. Are we supposed to somehow mimic the events of this scene by identifying the metaphorical walls in our lives and metaphorically marching around them 7 times before playing a trumpet and shouting out loud? I mean, what difference does this historical event actually make in our lives today? Well, let's start by remembering that these historical books of the Old Testament are usually trying to show us more than they tell us. They're showing us something that's true about God, about who we are, and about how we're meant to live with the grain of His coming kingdom. Now, if that's the case, what are the events surrounding the walls of Jericho trying to show us? Let's start by noticing what gets emphasized in God's commandment to Joshua in verses 2 through 5. So pay attention here to what the text is trying to draw our attention to. Let's pick up in verse 2. Then the Lord said to Joshua, "See, I have delivered Jericho into your hands, along with its king and its fighting men. March around the city once with all the armed men. Do this for 6 days. Have 7 priests carry trumpets of ram's horns in front of the ark. On the 7th day, march around the city 7 times with the priests blowing the trumpets. When you hear them, sound a long blast on the trumpets. Have the whole army give a loud shout. Then the wall of the city will collapse, and the army will go up, everyone straight in." All right, when we look back at that passage, verse 2 really sets the tone for the rest of this entire passage, this entire moment. It says, "I have delivered Jericho into your hands." The Lord is trying to help Joshua and help his people pay attention to his act of deliverance. That point gets emphasized by the mention of the Ark of the Covenant in verse 4, that Ark being a tangible symbol of God's presence with his people. And there's also a sense of completeness with that presence of God with his people. We see that completeness through the repeated reference to the number 7. And that repeated reference to 7 would remind those ancient Israelites of the completeness of God's work and presence in the creation count, going back to Genesis 1 and 2. So the God who made all things, the God who called them into existence, who saved them, that God whose power creates new life is with them as they walk around the walls of Jericho, as they walk into the promised land. In these verses, God is trying to show his people where their attention should be. And it's directed somewhere that's different than what we'd expect for a battle scene. So in a typical battle scene, we would expect the people to pay attention to the walls, to the enemy defenses.

0: their own weapons and the weapons of their enemy. But here, God subverts their expectations and ours as well. And instead of having them spend their attention on a military strategy, he invites them to spend their attention on his divine dwelling. If their attention is a currency, he wants them to go all in on his presence with them. Thinking about this passage, many people grew up singing the popular tune, Joshua Fought the Battle of Jericho. And while we can absolutely appreciate the heart and the history of that song, it does seem to miss the heart of this passage. Yes, Joshua was involved in the Battle of Jericho, but his discipline is rooted in an absolute dependence on the one who truly fought and won the Battle of Jericho. This chapter of Joshua 6, it's trying to peel our attention away from the walls, away from the Israelites, away from Joshua, away from ourselves. See, we all tend to leave this story mostly amazed that the walls came tumbling down. But maybe that's not what we should be most amazed by. Lisa Ray Beale is a commentator on Joshua who masterfully summarizes how we should spend our attention and our amazement here. She writes this: "The miracle is not that the walls of immense height fell, but that they fell on cue at God's command and by his power." That's a really good summary. So let's have that be an occasion to circle back to where we started. Your attention is a currency, and there's a competition for it, a competition that informs how you spend your time, your money, and your physical presence. It determines what your reality is. So if you could honestly assess your life right now, whatever you're doing right now, if you're in the car, gardening, getting ready for bed, think about your life. How are you spending the currency of your attention day in and day out? What's consuming your thought life? Where are you spending the most emotional energy? Now, those questions aren't meant to suggest that you have to spend every ounce of your attention in your Bible or praying or contemplating the finer details of theology. Those are all great things, but that's not really the point of the question. The point of the question is to create some curiosity about how God, the living God of creation and recreation, how that God is present with you wherever you are, whatever you're doing, even in this moment now. Do you realize that every time you walk into the office, God goes with you? That every time you endure the stress of family relationships or strife in a friendship, do you realize that in those moments, the God of creation and recreation goes before you? In every beautiful moment, in every hard conflict, in every unexpected diagnosis, the God that made you and saves you is with you. Pay attention to him. There's a short line in John Mark Comer's popular book, The Ruthless Elimination of Hurry, that puts a helpful capstone on the concept of attention here. He writes this in his book: "What you give your attention to is the person you become." That's short, but really good. What you give your attention to is the person you become. That is a key truth for us to chew on here in Joshua chapter 6, something that this passage is trying to reinforce. Our attention is a currency that shapes our reality and who we're becoming. That's a foundational issue that's at stake in the rest of the historical books and also for the rest of our lives. This story in Joshua 6 is really about God himself. Not about the walls, not about the trumpets, not about us walking around in circles together. This story is about his presence, his faithfulness. It's pointing to the ultimate expression of attention and love displayed through the death and resurrection of Jesus. At the end of the day, this story is calling us to pay attention to the God who pays attention to us. God, help us see your presence and your peace that goes with us wherever we go. Help us pay our deepest attention to you as your kingdom moves and shapes who we're becoming. In Jesus' name, amen.
1: Great to hear from Jeff there. If you want to know more, of course, it's very simple. Head to 10minutebibletalks.com. They say to bottle up your mind. Feelings are best to hide. Don't ever let another see you cry. Just

0: It is Lindy, their latest one, Reclaiming My Life. You are tuned in to UCB at 1. And here's a thought for you from Mike Beaumont.
1: Hi, I'm Mike Beaumont from Tees Valley Community Church. I used to have a youth leader whose favourite saying was, if I could buy God anything, I'd buy him a watch. I knew exactly what he meant because God's timing and mine rarely seemed to align. But I've learned over the years that waiting time is not wasted time. Isaiah 64 verse 4 says, since ancient times, no one has heard, no ear has perceived, no eye has seen any God besides you who acts on behalf of those who wait for him. God acts while I wait. Trouble is, so often we want to turn that round and make God wait while we act. But today, if you're waiting for something, if you're waiting for an answer to prayer, don't despair, don't give in. God is at work. He just hasn't shown you yet.
0: Great reminder there. Thank you so much for that, Mike. Where are you waiting in your life? I'll just be asking God, show me a little peek of what is to come.
2: Okay. I'm about to have

We're going to get the latest with the news next, and then I'll have a quick check of your weather on this day in church history. And this or that, I'm going to be talking naps.

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1: From the Sky News Centre at 6, Andy Burnham is proposing a shake-up of England's school curriculum, saying it'll put technical pathways on an equal footing with academic routes. From September 2028, Year 10 pupils will be able to combine core subjects with skills training. A recent report into youth unemployment warns of leaving behind a lost generation. Alex grew up in Care and left school at 16.
2: I can apply for Universal Credit, but I've already done it, but I don't want to stay in that for even longer than 2-3 months. I want to find a job ASAP. You know what I mean? I don't want to be on the dole. At this point, I might as well go into the army, you know what I mean? Because that's the only thing that's on these job application websites, because you don't need any experience.
1: French officials say wildfires near Bordeaux have been contained for now, but more high temperatures are expected today. 250,000 people have fled their homes in the southwest of the country. A team looking into the disappearance of estate agent Susie Lamplou 40 years ago says the case will become inactive in a year's time without a new lead. The 25-year-old was last seen leaving her office in Fulham in 1986. A prime suspect who was never charged has since died. Detective Chief Inspector Teresa Foster leads the cold case review.
3: John Kennett is a very good suspect. He remains our suspect, but I'm always keeping an open mind. We haven't got any forensics that links John Canan. It may be that other people were also involved. There's about 30 people, I would say, that we need to get in contact with.
1: American singer David has been told he'll face a murder trial over the death of a 14-year-old girl in Los Angeles. He's accused of killing Celeste Rivas Hernandez after she threatened to make their relationship public. To sport, and Adam Ramsay-Peaty says he swum his last individual race at the Commonwealth Games. He got a bronze in the 50 metres breaststroke in Glasgow last night. And Love Island has crowned its winners. Last night's public vote saw Lorenzo Alessi and Yulia Maichak come out on top. The pair met halfway through the ITV dating programme. That's the latest.
4: Thank you so much for the latest there. I'm Bex. It's great to have your company for a Tuesday morning, taking a look at your weather, and it's a tale of two halves. Outbreaks of rain will continue across northern areas with some heavy bursts possible in Northern Ireland, Western Scotland. Elsewhere, though, it's going to be dry with sunny spells, particularly in the south, where it's going to feel very hot and humid. So if you're in the north, grab a raincoat. If you're in the south, grab your sunglasses. If you're in the Midlands, grab both. Why don't we start this hour by looking to the Gospel of John?
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5: I tell you the truth. Whoever hears my word and believes him who sent me has eternal life and will not be condemned. He has crossed over from death to life. John 5:24.

It is PKYB. It's Tuesday morning. Hi, I'm Vex. It's great to have your company for a Tuesday morning. The summer holidays. Yeah, summer on holidays, summer not. It's okay. But I've got loads to keep you entertained this morning, including napping. Going to be talking about this or that after 7 o'clock. Plus, I know school's out for summer, but there are some school streets that are going to be coming to play. I'll be discussing them after 8 o'clock. And of course, we will continue our best of 2 minutes with after half eight. And up next on this day in church history.

0: days.
1: It is Bodhi for your Tuesday morning. It is the 28th of July on this day in church history. In 1750, Johann Sebastian Bach, one of the greatest Christian composers of all time, sadly passes away. But what I love when I was reading about his life is that he saw writing music as a holy job to praise God. He composed annual cycles of church cantatas and wrote music for the Leipzig University Student Ensemble. And not just piano and organ music, but all the instruments, he would write the music for them. But I love that on every manuscript, he wrote JJ, Jesu Juvo, meaning Jesus, help me. Every score that he wrote, he had that at the start. And SDG, Soli Deo Gloria, to God be the glory at the end. Starting and finishing all of his works with Jesus help me and glory to God. How often do we get caught up in our own glory or our own ability? And yet, it is Jesus help me at the start of the day. And it is to God alone be the glory at the end of the day. Has that suddenly changed your humility, but also your expectations? Cool.

0: That is Caleb Meacham for your Tuesday morning. I was just sharing about Johann Sebastian Bach and how he started all of his work with Jesus Help Me and finished it to God alone be the glory. That reminder of the humility and the humbleness, but also that we are God's creation. And actually, knowing him enables us to know who he created us to be. Something that Word for Today is exploring more of now.
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2: You must know who you are. A farmer once caught a young eagle in the forest, brought it home and raised it among his chickens and turkeys. 5 years later, a naturalist came to visit and saw the bird. "That's an eagle, not a chicken," he said. "Yes," said the farmer, "but I've raised it to be a chicken." The naturalist said, "It has a wingspan of 15 feet. It's an eagle." The farmer said, "But it will never fly." The naturalist disagreed, and they decided to put their argument to the test. First, the naturalist picked up the eagle and said, "Thou art an eagle. Thou dost belong in the sky and not to this earth. Stretch forth thy wings and fly." The eagle saw the chickens and jumped down. The next day, the naturalist took the eagle to the top of the house and did the same thing and let the eagle go. Again, it spotted the chickens below and fluttered down to join them in feeding. "One more try," said the naturalist. He took the eagle up a mountain. The trembling bird looked around, and then the naturalist made it look into the sun. As he spoke its true identity once more, suddenly the eagle stretched out its wings and gave a mighty screech and flew away, never to return. You must know who God created and called you to be. And that takes place in the right environment, the right company, and with the right input. God's input. Listen to Ephesians 2, verse 10. He has created us anew in Christ to do the good

It is Nellie Lane for your Tuesday morning. So have you ever heard of the tradition, the Tonka, in Trento in Italy? It celebrates a festival, and it's a very humorous reenactment of a medieval punishment once reserved for blasphemers. Okay, so during this event, there is a mock tribunal of penitents, which reviews the most ridiculous local scandals or political blunders from the last 12 months and sentences the offending public figure to be lowered into the freezing river. Now, usually a stunt double or a dummy is typically used in the cage today for safety, but it's a little beloved piece of theatre that serves as a blunt reminder for politicians to remain accountable to their constituents. Basically, they pick the politician that's had the biggest blunder and lower him into the river in a cage. It's all mocked up. But makes me think, maybe this could be a tradition that starts over in the UK to keep the politicians accountable to their constituents. Thoughts?

Well, for a Tuesday morning, you're looking very bright-eyed and bushy-tailed. Will you be able to stay up until 10 o'clock tonight for The Rock Show with Chris Dolby, though? Yes, he will be bringing you the best heavy metal rock music the Christian music industry has for you, all coming up tonight at 10 p.m. right here on UCB1.

0: UCB News headlines at 6:30. I'm Lucy Baxter. Andy Burnham's announcing a shake-up of schools in England with new technical education routes available to 14-year-olds. The new Prime Minister wants to tackle youth unemployment and says he wants there to be no dead ends. Elsewhere, French officials say wildfires threatening Bordeaux have been contained for now, although they're still concerned about another rise in temperatures today. President Emmanuel Macron has praised authorities for efforts to care for 250,000 people who've fled their homes in the southwest of the country. John Swinney says he's determined to make ending long NHS waits his government's lasting legacy. Scotland's First Minister's announced a £90 million boost in efforts to increase capacity. And 3 in every 4 children in the UK were exposed to extreme heatwaves during the first half of the year. That equates to over 10 million young people and marks the highest level in 3 decades. That's the latest UCB News headlines.
1: Thank you so much for the latest there, Lucy. I'm Vex. It's great to have your company for a Tuesday morning. Taking a look at your weather, it is a tale of two halves. If you're in the north, those outbreaks of rain will continue with some heavy bursts possible in Northern Ireland and Western Scotland. In the south, it's going to be dry and sunny spells, particularly feeling hot and humid. So if you're in the north, grab a coat. If you're in the south, grab your sunglasses. If you're somewhere in the middle, grab both.
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0: It is Josiah Queen for your Tuesday morning, just coming up to 25 to 7. I'm Bex. Great to have your company. Have you had your Weetabix, your morning coffee, as we play this?
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0: Yes, let's get the old grey matter working this morning. Your word today has 8 letters in it. Your cryptic clue is audibly destroy the French ship being foolhardy. Okay. Audibly destroy the French ship being foolhardy. What is the word I am looking for? If you think you know, pop the word, your name and where you're from into a WhatsApp and send it to 01782 911111. Or you can email me, Bex, at ucb.co.uk. It's B-U-C-S, in case you're wondering. Audibly destroy the French ship being foolhardy. What is the word I am thinking of?

It is Bushla G for your Tuesday morning, just coming up to 22:07. Today's cryptic crossword clue has 8 letters in it. Your cryptic clue was audibly destroy the French ship being foolhardy. Hello to Tim from Kent. Decimate is not the right answer. Good try, though. Very, very good try. Points for trying, but not the right answer. Okay, if the cryptic clue was a little too cryptic, here is your less cryptic clue. Careless and wild, listen, don't destroy so much. I'll give you another little hint. Corey Asprey, Song of God's Love. Okay, that's your second clue. Careless and wild, listen, don't destroy so much. Corey Asprey wrote about God's love. What is the word I'm thinking of? Think you know, pop the word, your name and where you're from into a WhatsApp and send it to 01782 911111, or you can email me bex@ucb.co.uk. I will have the answer for you after this.

0: That is Switch for your Tuesday morning. I'm Bex. It's great to have your company. Your cryptic crossword clue this morning went a little like this. Audibly destroy the French ship being foolhardy. Your less cryptic clue was careless and wild. Listen, don't destroy so much. And Cor Asbury wrote about God's love. Mm-hmm. Of course, what I was looking for was reckless. Oh, of course, audibly destroy. So a French ship or any ship is a ship wreck. Audibly the sound of wreck, not the word, but wreck less. Being foolhardy, reckless. There we go. That is how we got there. Big congratulations going out to Tim from Kent, who got in there. Andrew in Holland and on sea. And also Martin in Cambridge. Mm-hmm. Love the backstory there, by the way. Yes, that clue, Cor Asbury, God's love, gave it away with that song. Congratulations. A big round of applause. And how did you get on? Yeah, I know. The second one kind of did help give it away. That's what I do. We'll be playing the same time again tomorrow.
1: Weeping man, for the night. The joy is coming.

It is Vic Lucas, new music on UCB One. And speaking of new music, Leanna Crawford's sophomore album, so it's her second album, dropped just last week. Thank God. That's the name of the album, okay? Just to be clear there. But she says, you know what? Life doesn't always unfold the way we hope or expected. We may never fully understand why this side of heaven, but I always believe that there is a reason to thank God. He's using every part of our story, even the hard, uncertain seasons, to grow our faith and encourage others as well. We may not always know what he's doing, but we can trust that he will be faithful through it all. So some of the tracks in there you might recognize, Borrow Mine. Mm-hmm. She's also done a song, Water Into Wine, with Chef Sleater as well. So you can go and check it out. It's all dropped now. Leanna Crawford's new album, Thank God.

0: That is Anne Wilson for your Tuesday morning. Now, of course, the Commonwealth Gold Medals. I mean, I'm just going to call it the Commonwealth Australian Medals. So last night, 7 gold medals, including 2 podium sweeps. And she was once again Australia's knight in the swimming centre. But 2 swimmers defied the tide. Brock Whiston dug deep in a thrilling 100-metre breaststroke for women, giving England fans plenty to shout about, despite Adam Ramsay-Peaty falling short in his bid to retain the men's 50-metre breaststroke title. And New Zealander Lewis Clairbert recovered from a huge halfway deficit to somehow wrestle the men's 200-metre butterfly from his rival Harrison Turner. So, you're wanting to know how the medal tally's looking, aren't you? Because that's what we care about, isn't it? Yes. Are you ready for this? I don't think you're ready for this. Australia currently 26 gold, 13 silver and 20 bronze. England coming in second with 8 gold, 13 silver and 11 bronze. Canada coming in third with 7 gold, 8 silver and 6 bronze. So I'm going to try and speak with more of an English accent, because every time I speak with an Australian accent, people start rolling their eyes when it comes to the Commonwealth Games.
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with Jake Isaac for your Tuesday morning. Heading up to 7 o'clock, we're going to get the latest with Lucy Baxter and UCB News, and then controversial topic, naps in the afternoon.

0: make it alright. 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
3: UCB News at 7 o'clock. I'm Lucy Baxter. French President Emmanuel Macron's admitted the coming weeks will be difficult as higher temperatures and strong winds risk fanning the flames of raging wildfires.
4: It is difficult because we need to see too that we are faced with a never-before-seen fire. We have a situation today which is the most difficult we have ever measured since the Second World War.
3: Hundreds of thousands of homes have been evacuated in France and Spain, with aerial footage showing vast areas of scorched land, including where buildings once stood. We're told flames edging closer to Bordeaux have been contained, but the situation is highly unpredictable. In other news, children in England will be encouraged to take up technical education linked to jobs in their local area under proposed government reforms to tackle youth unemployment. Prime Minister Andy Burnham says for too long, students have been told they must take the academic path to do well. From September 2028, Year 10 pupils will be able to combine it with core subjects like English and maths. Sky's political correspondent Rob Powell has more details.
5: Basically, he wants central government to work with mayoral authorities, local municipal authorities, to then work with schools to figure out what jobs are needed in areas, what the growth industries are.
3: Johnson & Johnson's offered to pay $5.5 billion to resolve lawsuits claiming its baby powder caused ovarian cancer. The deal could end a legal battle with tens of thousands of people, which has dogged the company for a decade. It's replaced talc-based products with ones made from maize starch in recent years, but insists the claims were meritless. And a report calling for compulsory voting in elections. The Institute for Public Policy Research says politicians need to give people a stake in society by asking more of them. It warns left-wing political parties are experiencing an existential crisis and says it must offer voters a cause if they're to rebuild trust in politics. That's the latest UCB News.
6: Thank you so much for the latest there, Lucy. I'm Bex. Great to have your company for a Tuesday morning, taking a look at your weather. And if you're in the north, that rain will continue with some heavy bursts possible in Northern Ireland and Western Scotland. Elsewhere, though, it's going to be fairly dry with some sunny spells, feeling very hot if you're in the south. So just be aware of that. Maybe grab your sun cream and your hat. Maybe a light raincoat if you're in the north. Why don't we start this hour by looking to the Gospel of Matthew.
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7: Jesus replied, "Love the Lord your God with all your heart, with all your soul, and with all your mind." Matthew 22:37.

tuning to UCB1, just gone 5 minutes past seven. I'm Bex. It's great to have your company. I have got your record of the week for you coming up very soon. But up next, well, I have delved into some very controversial topics before, but I feel like today's this or that might just top that. More on that after this.

is Megan Tibbetts for your Tuesday morning, just gone 8 minutes past seven. If you're listening at this time, chances are you've even just woken up or you're an early bird like yours truly. I am very much an early person, early to rise. It's great. It's wonderful. Until you get about 4 or 5 o'clock in the afternoon, in which case my brain shuts down. Literally. The nap, it just happens. You know that point where you sit down, you go to read, you read about one page and gone. You're out. Done. Dunskies. 20 minutes later, you wake up trying to figure out what day, month, year it is. Ah, the afternoon nap. Sometimes enjoyed on a Saturday or a Sunday afternoon, particularly after a big meal. But I'm coming to discover that there are two types of people in this world, and I want to know which side of the fence you sit on, okay? Because I love a good nappy nap. Ugh, there's nothing better. You wake up, you feel refreshed, you're ready to take on the evening. It's what helps me get through till about 9 o'clock, at which point I crash again. If you are like me and you love a good afternoon nap, doesn't have to be every day, but all that afternoon nap, oh, it hits different. It's a different kind of sleep, isn't it? It's delightful. I want you to send the word this, followed by your name and where you're from, in a WhatsApp to 01782 911 111. I have been discovering, though, that there are some people that cannot afternoon nap because they wake up feeling ill. Gross. It just, they feel out of sorts. It's all kinds of confused. My mum is one of these people. She cannot nap in the afternoon. If she's going to bed at 4 o'clock in the afternoon, she is going to bed. She ain't getting up till the next morning because there is no sense. She will feel absolutely rotten. I've discovered my fiance is exactly the same. He cannot do the afternoon nap. Yeah, this is not ending well. So if you are like them, and you like the idea of an afternoon nap, but the reality of it isn't quite what you hoped it would be. And in fact, you end up feeling worse and you do not nap in an afternoon because it's not worth it. I want you to send the word that, plus your name, where you're from, in a WhatsApp and send it to 01782 911 111. Yes, today's question for this or that, to nap this or to not nap that is the question. See, I'm a bit from Shakespeare, okay? I want to know where you sit on this issue. You can also email me, Bex at ucb.co.uk.

0: Bethany Barry for your Tuesday morning. Just gone 7:15. Good morning to Tracy from Deeside in North Wales. She's definitely a this, loves a good nappy nap in the afternoon. And also to Kevin and family in the Isle of Lewis. Says, I'm exactly like you, Bex. Up early and like to get to bed early. Currently on holidays, but still awake at 6:30. I do love a good nap in the afternoon. So very much in the this camp. Do you like a good afternoon nap? Text the word this followed by your name, where you're from, into a WhatsApp 01782 911 111. Or if you're more like, oh, I always feel ill, I like the idea of them, but afternoon naps, not a thing for me. Send the word that followed by your name and where you're from in a WhatsApp. You know how this works, 01782 911 111. But here's a thought for you.
1: Hi, I'm Steve Uppel. I think the Lord wants to invite you into a passionate walk with Him. I think in the church today, for many people, their Christianity has become domesticated. They walk with the Lord into compartments. But over my years, I've also realized that the longing that God's put in us for Him can get perverted, or it can become dysfunctional. Unhealthy dysfunctions, things that have gone wrong towards money, towards sex, towards drugs. Unhealthy dysfunctions in a relationship, as you bring it to Him, whether it's your life or the life of a loved one, you can ask the Lord, Lord, would you bring a healthy outlook towards this? Would you heal what's become dysfunctional and realign my life or my spouse's life or my children's life to a healthy passion for you first?
0: Great prayer there. Thank you so much for that, Steve. Something to think about. A nap's a part of a healthy life or not? That is the question today.

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0: It is Sanctus Real for your Tuesday morning. Just gone 20 past 7. I've been asking today, to nap or to not to nap? Can you do the afternoon nap, or do you wake up trying to figure out what year it is and who you are and who's that strange person in the kitchen? Yes. Well, hello to Kevy. I'm Lewis. He is all about the naps. Thank you. You can message away this if you're all about the naps to 01782 911 111. Tracy as well from Deeside in North Wales, all about the naps. And hello to Simon in Yorkshire, because I'm definitely a this with all about the naps, sometimes even at lunchtime. Well, the dog is an excellent nap buddy. Oh, yes. When you find that right nap buddy, it's brilliant. I always remember my dad and my dog used to nap, and then they would wake each other up snoring on a Sunday afternoon. Very entertaining to watch, I'll say that. But I think the naps have it. Either that or the people who don't need to nap are still asleep right now, because they're the ones that are staying up late.
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1: It is Emerson Day for your Tuesday morning. Yeah, that makes sense. We're going to get the latest with Lucy Baxter and UCB News next. And then, well, I have your record of the week. A tree that has survived World War II is up for an award, and Girl Guiding's changing their outfits for the first time in 30 years.

0: UCB News headlines at 7:30. I'm Lucy Baxter. The Prime Minister's vowed there'll be no dead ends for young people as he plans a schools shake-up to tackle youth unemployment. Andy Burnham says new technical routes will be available to 14-year-olds in England, and the country should respect hard hats as much as graduation caps. Elsewhere, a mayor in France says the fire of the century is raging near Bordeaux as firefighters race to contain it ahead of another forecast heatwave. French and Spanish authorities have evacuated more than 330,000 people from their homes. Johnson & Johnson says it'll pay an estimated $5.5 billion to settle lawsuits over its baby powder products. The company's always denied its talc caused ovarian cancer. And the rate at which shop prices are rising slowed this month. The British Retail Consortium says they're still 0.9% higher than a year ago, down from June's 1.2%. That's the latest UCB News headlines. Your next update in 30 minutes.
1: Thank you so much for the latest there, Lucy. I'm Vex. It's great to have your company for a Tuesday morning. Taking a look at your weather, it is a tale of two halves. If you're in the north, those outbreaks of rain will continue with some heavy bursts possible in Northern Ireland and Western Scotland. In the south, it's going to be dry and sunny spells, particularly feeling hot and humid. So if you're in the north, grab a coat. If you're in the south, grab your sunglasses. If you're somewhere in the middle, grab both.
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3: These nights, I'm just living in the reruns. It's a show called Everything I Should Have Done. But I can do another one. No, I can do.

the Grey Havens for your Tuesday morning. So this or that today, I was talking about naps. Do you enjoy a good afternoon nap, this, or you would love the idea of it, but it just doesn't work for you, that? Hello to Peter from Ken, who's got in touch. He says, I'm definitely a that, can't nap. Remember when I was in hospital, had to have afternoon naps and it was good. I thought it was the next day afterwards. You do kind of squeeze an extra day in there when you do have an afternoon nap, I will say that. Sometimes I wish I could, but it just never happens. Oh, I'm sorry, Peter, because you're missing out. A good afternoon nap? Ugh, nothing better. Still got more to come, including your record of the week coming up after this.

0: is Loved here for your Tuesday morning. What would you do if you got a message from friends saying, I won't be going to church tomorrow, I've got a lot to do? Okay. No problem. This is a message that Madeline Ray sent 3 years ago. What this friend didn't know was that she was planning on taking her life the next day. Thing is, she had everything. Everything that the word tells you. Family, friends, everything. But she felt trapped, despised herself. Nothing was enough. She said, I begged him for one reason to stay. And he gave me one. It was this. Worship me and lead others to do the same. It's the only reason that she does what she does, and her latest song, Beat Around the Bush, is our record of the week. How different her life looks 3 years on, expecting her first baby. It's all very exciting, but her whole aim is still just to worship God and lead others to it. And this particular song, Beat Around the Bush, is looking at when God told Moses to go back to Egypt, deliver the Israelites. Moses gave God five different excuses. And how often do we do the same thing? God's like, no, I have called you. I've told you to do the thing.
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for you Tuesday morning. Speaking of trees and bushes and all of those sorts of things, the Woodland Trust have announced the shortlist for the UK's toughest trees for this year's Tree of the Year. This is something that's very exciting. Every year, you can vote in it as well. But this year, the top 10 toughest trees, easy for you to say, include the Bomber Oak in Rutland, which features a slight dip in the top of the canopy, as well as a twisted, misshapen branch after it was hit by a Lancaster bombing during World War II. It was also nearly lost some decades later when a water company sought to install pipes in the field nearby. Also, the Bollyhope Burn Birch in County Durham has been nominated. It is perched precariously off a cliff in an area once dominated by industry, including quarries, lime kilns, mines and a goods railway. The Crowhurst Yew in Surrey survived a direct hit from a Civil War cannonball that villagers later discovered in 1820, and the cannonball is still in the tree. A plucky yew in Devon is up for contention because of its location at the top of a church tower overlooking the village. It's been there for some 200 years. And the Preston Twin in Brighton is said to be the world's oldest English elm and has lived through four centuries. Four. Despite the threat of Dutch elm disease, which killed another specimen of the same age that stood nearby. There are a couple of wild card selections as well. You do get to vote it from September, so you can have your vote on the Tree of the Year. Make sure you get involved with the Woodland Trust.

Daddy Moon. Well, Tuesday morning. Did you ever do girl guiding? Yeah, those uniforms, brownies and all those sorts of things. Yeah. Well, for the first time since 1990, they have unveiled a major redesign of the uniform, ensuring the girls can have the freedom to express themselves. So there will be a new paired back approach. Members will only be required to wear a top from the new range to be considered in uniform. And it's been inspired by feedback from thousands of guides, rainbows, brownies and rangers, suggesting that they value choice and the ability to express their own style. Now, the Girl Guiding Chief Executive, Felicity Oswald, says practicality, comfort, and sustainability are the centre of the redesign. I mean, they look pretty cool. There's 30 different items of clothing, 15 accessories and neckerchiefs. Price starting around 12 quid. And they have hidden pockets in the waistbands, thumb holes and badge sashes, which double cross as body bags. Actually looking quite spiffy, if you ask me. But before you freak out, you do not have to buy the full range straight away. You can continue to wear the old uniform until you need a replacement. I love the fact that the Chief Girl Guide said, you know what, if you love the current polo shirt, wear it until it falls to bits. Will do.

0: remember watching her play that song at Big Church Festival a couple of years ago, and it was phenomenal. It was Bella Camp, Someone You Can Be, and you can have that experience as well. Maybe not with Bella Camp, but other people. Because the lineup for this year's Big Church Festival is huge, okay? As part of the UCB family, you get nearly 50% off your tickets, which is amazing, okay? For the weekend, it's phenomenal. All you have to do is head to ucb.co.uk/Big Church Festival. Click the link, it'll take you through. You'll be able to buy your tickets there, and it's only while stocks last. So as soon as the Big Church Festival is sold out, I'm sorry, but it's sold out, which they did last year. So hop to.
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It is Wren Collective for your Tuesday morning. Heading up to 8 o'clock, we're going to get the latest with Lucy Baxter and UCB News. Of course, the new Prime Minister, Andy Burnham, making more announcements, this time about our education. I'm going to be diving into that with you. Plus, we'll have more of the best bits of 2 Minutes With on the way.

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1: UCB News at 8 o'clock. I'm Lucy Baxter. New technical qualifications will allow England's school children to combine skills training with work experience at a local employer. Prime Minister Andy Burnham says they'll start in September 2028 and ensure there are no dead ends when pupils finish their education. It's hoped cutting unemployment will also bring down the benefits bill. Elsewhere in France, firefighters have managed to stop flames edging closer to Bordeaux, but hotter temperatures and stronger winds could exacerbate things, while Spain's witnessing its biggest blaze on record near the capital, Madrid. Dr. Mark Parrington's from the Copernicus Atmosphere Monitoring Service.
2: With changing climate, these conditions may prevail for longer, which could then result in persistent large-scale fires that produce huge amounts of smoke and that provide a very imminent risk to people and to infrastructure.
1: John Swinney says he's determined to make ending long NHS waits his government's lasting legacy. Scotland's First Minister's announced a £90 million boost in efforts to increase capacity. He says he expects to see month-on-month reductions in waiting times as he calls on health boards to be focused on accelerating progress. It's thought more than half of people living with hepatitis B in England remain undiagnosed. Experts claim only 27% of those who have the virus are receiving treatment. It often goes unnoticed with no symptoms for years, and if left untreated can lead to serious liver disease and cancer. Professor Patrick Kennedy specialises in the topic.
3: People consider hepatitis B a virus which can be acquired through drug use or maybe through sexual practice, but this is not the case. I think this is an infection which we see within families, quite often is passed from mother to child.
1: And the future of the UK's largest telescope is at risk. It stood at Jodrell Bank in Cheshire since 1957. That's the latest UCB News.
4: Thank you so much for the latest there, Lucy. I'm Bex. Great to have your company for a Tuesday morning. Looking at your weather, and if you're in the north, those outbreaks of rain will continue with some heavy bursts possible in Northern Ireland and Western Scotland. Elsewhere, it's going to be dry with some sunny spells. Those sunniest conditions will be in the south, where it's going to feel very hot and humid, so make sure you grab your sun cream if you're down that way. Why don't we start this hour by looking to the Book of 2 Corinthians.
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5: And God is able to bless you abundantly, so that in all things at all times, having all that you need, you will abound in every good work. 2 Corinthians 9:8.

ACB1. I'm Vex. It is great to have your company. Coming up after 8:30, we continue our best of 2 minutes with, for our summer series, Carrie Byram's going to be joining us, talking about who is in your team. And as you've heard in the news, big announcements regarding the education sector. I will have all the details and what you need to know after this.

It is Damaris Gomez for your Tuesday morning, just coming up to 10 minutes past 8. And if you heard in the news that Andy Burnham, the new Prime Minister, is making sweeping changes to the education system, you're not wrong. Not happening immediately, though, okay? This refers particularly to secondary school pupils in England. We'll be able to study subjects like manufacturing and AI in addition to the core academic learning under reforms outlined by Prime Minister Andy Burnham. So the courses will be available from year 10. So heading into your GCSEs and all those sorts of things will be likely linked to local industries designed to give children a clearer pathway into work. This is after data published earlier this year. You might remember that more than 1 million young people here in the UK were not in education, employment or training, the highest level in 12 years. Now, writing in the Times External, Burnham said, in the age of AI, practical and technical skills haven't become less valuable, they've become more valuable than ever. We need brilliant engineers, electricians and cybersecurity experts more than ever before. So continue studying maths and English and science, but given the option to do more tech subjects. Now, if you're of a certain age, you're going, well, they don't do that anymore. Yeah. Everything goes full circle, doesn't it, kids? Because when I was in high school, this was being phased out. That it was all about going to university and you had to achieve and you had to do well and it was all academia. But you know what? The people who did the best out of my generation were the people who went and did a trade. Let me tell you, that is where the money is. But I like the fact that that shift away from the academia is a positive step, in my opinion. What do you think, though? Do you think this is a step in the right direction? Let me know. Send me a WhatsApp, 01782 911 111.

0: Thank you so much for tuning in to UCB One. Have you seen an Anglican mission agency is putting £250,000 into a slavery reparation program in Ghana? Millions of people are believed to have been held in dungeons in the West African nation before being shipped across the Atlantic as slaves. Now, the aim for the USPG is to provide a spiritual program for visitors exploring this part of history, delivered through Ghana's Anglican Church. Duncan Dormore heads up the agency, and he told UCB News reporter David Peake what this actually means.
1: So it's really an activity showing solidarity across the world between Christians, sisters and brothers, some of whom are descendants of enslaved persons, and some of whom may be descendant of those who were either engaged in enslaving others or have benefited in all sorts of ways from the transatlantic slave trade, in which about 12 to 13 million people were trafficked across the ocean to the Caribbean and to the Americas. And this project really is part of the business of what you might call repair. We call it reparatory justice. So it's really a project to provide facilities and a kind of faith-based approach for those who are returning to Ghana, in the sense that they are nationals, perhaps from Americas, Caribbean, across the diaspora, people who know that they have a Ghanaian ancestry and are seeking to come to Ghana and to look at and lament and explore that very, very difficult part of our global history where people were captured, trafficked, enslaved, and sent to the plantations.
2: Is there much demand for it? And is there actually anything to see in Ghana on this?
1: There really, really is. You know, this is very much part of English history, as well as Ghanaian, as well as Caribbean and American history. So it doesn't preclude others from being engaged in it. There definitely are things to see. The most obvious is Cape Coast Castle itself, which is one of a number of forts which were strung across the coast of West Africa. And within Cape Coast Castle, at any one time, there were about 1,500 enslaved individuals who were kept in the dungeons. I have to say, visiting those castles is a harrowing experience, and I think even more so for somebody who would know that their ancestors went through that. The dungeons are horrific. There is a lot to see. There's a lot to learn. There's a lot to understand about what happened prior to the slave trade being ended. You know, the slave trade was 350, 400 years of time. So it's a very extensive part of the history of West Africa, but also part of our global history. It shaped all sorts of things. And one of the key parts of this project is a kind of spiritual accompaniment and psychological as well, so that people can explore the effect that the trauma, and in some cases the intergenerational trauma. This is a very culturally sensitive form of exploration for people who are coming back to visit. People don't come and make this visit lightly. It's traumatic, it's difficult, it's harrowing, but there is certainly a lot to see and a lot to learn for all people.
0: Absolutely, that is Duncan Dormore from USPG. 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Just a bit of a warning that there are some more graphic descriptions of the conditions in which the slaves were held in. But he also shares why it is something, as all Christians, we should be trying to deal with the legacy of. So you can go and check that out now on the news section on the UCB Player app.

0: Jones. It's Tuesday morning. It is the 28th of July. So a bit of a heads up. Today is the day that EasyJet releases their flights for summer 2027. Okay. So Martin Luther? No, that's the wrong person. Martin Lewis has shared this, that if you're wanting to bag a holiday for next summer, if you already know the dates you can take off, yes, today's the day they release nearly 14 million seats across 78,000 different flights. But here's the thing, okay? They go based on dynamic pricing. So the price increases depending on the demand. These flights dropped at 6 o'clock this morning, so we may be a little bit late. Sorry about that.
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Nora Bart for your Tuesday morning. We're going to get the latest with Lucy Baxter and UCB News. And then we're listening back to our best of bits for 2 minutes with Kerry Byram is going to be joining us talking about what team you have around you.

0: UCB News headlines at 8:30. I'm Lucy Baxter. New technical qualifications will allow England's school children to combine skills training with work experience at a local employer. Prime Minister Andy Burnham says they'll start in September 2028 and ensure there are no dead ends when pupils finish their education. It's hoped cutting unemployment will also bring down the benefits bill. There are fears soaring temperatures in France and Spain could hamper efforts to contain growing wildfires. Around 330,000 people have been evacuated from their homes in both countries. Johnson & Johnson says it'll pay an estimated $5.5 billion to settle lawsuits over its baby powder products. The company's always denied its talc caused ovarian cancer. And experts claim more than half of people living with hepatitis B in England remain undiagnosed. It can cause serious liver disease and cancer if left untreated. That's the latest UCB News headlines.
1: Thank you so much for the latest there, Lucy. I'm Vex. It's great to have your company for a Tuesday morning. Taking a look at your weather, it is a tale of two halves. If you're in the north, those outbreaks of rain will continue with some heavy bursts possible in Northern Ireland and Western Scotland. In the south, it's going to be dry and sunny spells, particularly feeling hot and humid. So if you're in the north, grab a coat. If you're in the south, grab your sunglasses. If you're somewhere in the middle, grab both.
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It is Kate Thompson for your Tuesday morning. Still got loads to come, including what's coming up on Artisan Spotlight this week. And Ashley Andrew is going to be joining us from Talking Point very soon. And up next, our best of summer series of 2 minutes with, we're going to be hearing back with Carrie Byram talking about teams next.

0: It is River River for your Tuesday morning. Now, today's word for today was looking at being in the right environment, being surrounded by the right people, and thought, you know what? A really great opportunity to listen back to our conversation with Carrie Byram. She is this amazing woman, OBE, rides horses, does amazing work, particularly with horses and therapy. And she shared with us earlier this year, particularly when it comes to who is your team. So as we explore the summer of best moments of 2 minutes with, here is Carrie Byram with her thought for your Tuesday.
1: I want to give you something to mull over today. I want you to think about who is your team and are you planted in the right group? The Book of Proverbs has a lot to say about friendship and is definitely worth reading for some guidance. Knowing who to lean on when darkness descends is vital. Through my work with our charity, I meet some truly exceptional people, strong, brave, resilient. And yet when they struggle, a common pattern appears. They either isolate or they surround themselves with people who don't have their best interests at heart. My day-to-day job is working with horses, and there's a lot we can learn from them. Horses are herd animals. Being in a herd keeps them safe, warm, calm, even a bit less bothered by flies. There's a comfort in knowing the herd leader is watching out for them. But interestingly, not all horses find belonging easy. A few years ago, we took in a pony called Unicorn Joe from the RSPCA, a scruffy little black youngster who came with a long list of things he couldn't or wouldn't do. One was that he couldn't go out in the field with other ponies. He was anxious, underconfident, and would try to escape. Now, we could have stayed isolated forever, but the question had to be asked, could life be better if we shone a light into that dark place? So we paired him with one kind, calm, older pony, a quiet friend who asked nothing of him. Over time, Joe learned how to be in good company, how friendship works, how to be calm, how to not run away from everything. Now, if you look across our field, you'll see him right in the middle of a herd of 10. Is he still a bit socially awkward? Yes. Does he cause mischief? Absolutely. But he's more secure, happier, and steadier because he has friends who comfort him and challenge him when needed. One of the biggest questions we ask on our courses is, who's in your team? We even sell hoodies that feel like a hug, but there's a boot on the back too, which sometimes can be seen as a kick up the backside towards the light. So my question to you today is this, who is in your team? Do you have people who support you and challenge you? If not, think of Unicorn Joe. Finding your herd isn't always easy, but it can change your life.
0: Still one of my favourites. I'll catch up with Carrie Byram for our 2 minutes with. If there's been a person or an episode that has really stuck with you, I'd love to hear from you. You can listen to it again. Send me an email, bex@ucb.co.uk. As we have a summer of best of bits.

0: is Phil Lilly for your Tuesday morning. Just gone 8:45, which means, of course, I've got the lovely Ashley Andrew with me. How are you?
1: Morning. A sunrise, I think, was, what, 5:20 this morning. What is that? Like, it's getting
0: darker, later. Trust me, I know. I'm getting ready in the dark again, going, oh yeah, this is the thing for the next 12 months, but that's fine.
1: A bit of a shock to the system, given that we're going into our fourth heat wave of the summer. Wow.
0: Okay, enough already. I can safely say we're all over it.
1: It's quite nice to say, though, like, we're having such a wonderful summer on World Nature Conservation Day. We're going to be looking at that on the programme today. We're going to be looking at parks that people love, because it's Love Parks Week.
0: An interesting thing. Did you know that trees actually drop the temperature by 10 degrees?
1: Really?
0: Yeah. So if you have a street lined with trees, it will generally be 10 degrees cooler than a street with no trees.
1: Move in there then.
0: Which is why those houses are usually quite a lot more to buy. But there we are. But yeah, it's an interesting thing. Like, the shade of trees actually brings down quite a bit of the temperature.
1: It is interesting how we manage to stay cool in these heatwave conditions. I mean, many people are looking to get to the water, in the water. Mm-hmm. Of course, we can't not mention the Commonwealth Games. The Australians are leading the way.
0: There's a reason why we're so good at swimming and running. Everything is trying to kill us in that country. You learn to run and swim very, very fast.
1: You really, yes, you are really swimming fast. You're doing quite a lot of things fast in the Commonwealth Games, which is interesting to watch.
0: Topping the medal tally.
1: I have never talked about sport as much as I have this summer.
0: I know. And I mean, we've had summers of sport before. I mean, a couple of years ago, we had the Olympics and we had the, the Women's World Cup and the Men's Euros. So it all happens every 2 years. Mm. There's just like this big summer of sport.
1: Surge. And there's a surge in politics as well, and talking about perhaps even social care reforms. We're going to be talking about that with Alicia Edmond, Head of Public Policy from an Evangelical Alliance, at around about 11:15 this morning.
0: My goodness, you are packing it all in today.
1: Why not? It's the summer halls.
0: Gold medal to Scotland for you.

0: It is Caitlin Dennis for your Tuesday morning. She is our artist in the spotlight this week. This is where Joel gets to sit down and just kind of chat to some of the artists, get their story. And usually it's like, oh, I went through this really hard time. I was really rebellious. But Caitlin's like, I didn't do any of that. I just kept going to church. It's just always been there. But that's kind of led to a bit of imposter syndrome, particularly when you have to admit then you still don't have it all together and you are struggling. These are all the questions that Joel got to ask Caitlin. You can go and check it out in the Artists in the Spotlight podcast series. You can go and check it out wherever you listen to your podcast, or we can catch the next part of the conversation on the Evening Mix tonight, right here on UCB One.
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Thank you so much for hanging out for your Tuesday morning. I will be back with you tomorrow morning from 5 a.m. Stay where you are, though. Ashley has you covered for Talking Point after the news.

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1: UCB News at 9 o'clock. I'm Lucy Baxter. The Prime Minister says the hard hat will be valued as much as the graduation cap after announcing new technical qualifications in England. 14-year-olds will be able to combine skills training and work experience from September 2028 as part of plans to tackle youth unemployment. Here's Work and Pensions Secretary Pat McFadden.
2: This is more localised than previous announcements. So this gives local mayors and strategic authorities the capacity to have flexibility in their local education offer to gear it more towards local labour markets.
1: The British Chambers of Commerce says the announcement's another step in the right direction. Elsewhere, French authorities say it's been a stable night as they battle wildfires in the southwest of the country. Flames have come within 10 miles of the city of Bordeaux, and firefighters are warning of less favourable weather from this afternoon. A new heatwave is on the way, which could bring temperatures of up to 38 degrees. While Spain's witnessing its biggest blaze on record, with an area five times the size of Barcelona scorched in hills west of Madrid. Donald Trump says the Americans are having good talks with Iran. He's told reporters there's a chance a deal could be struck. Washington abruptly suspended a nearly two-week bombing campaign on Saturday in the US president's latest U-turn in the war. Speaking on Air Force One, Mr. Trump sounded a note of optimism along with a warning.
3: We're talking right now. You know, they wanted to talk. Their people said, please don't drop, don't shoot last night, the night before. Don't do it. You know, we're having good talks, so we'll see what happens. I think there's a good chance that something could happen. And if it does, good. If it doesn't, we go back to doing what we were doing 2 days ago.
1: And three in every four children in the UK were exposed to extreme heat waves during the first half of this year. That equates to over 10 million young people and marks the highest level in three decades. Save the Children says 63% of Western Europe's population have also been impacted. That's the latest UCB News.
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4: Bring the whole tithe into the storehouse, that there may be food in my house. Test me in this, says the Lord Almighty, and see if I will not throw open the floodgates of heaven and pour out so much blessing that there will not be enough room to store it. Malachi 3:13.
5: We want to follow God's order. We want whatever he's offering on the menu. What was on the menu last night? Yesterday, I asked the question, why are more of us turning to comfort food in the middle of a heat wave? And this morning, Anne Henderson piped up, I had mince and tatties and turnip. And I had macaroni cheese. Why is it we're about to head into our fourth heat wave, but we're turning to comfort foods? We'll ponder that and so much more on the programme today.
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0: I don't think I've ever talked about sport as much as I have talked about it this summer. We're right in the middle of the Commonwealth Games, but last night wasn't the night for two British swimmers. Adam Ramsay-Peaty missed out on silver or gold. And Scots boy Archie Goodburn, his story has been in the news this week. He was told a few years ago that he had brain cancer, three low-grade tumours, inoperable and unable to be removed, given how spread they were throughout his brain. The reality was, he was told he might not see his 40s. He's 25 right now, and he walked out to a very loud ovation on Monday night to compete in the Commonwealth Games final. And even with this diagnosis, Archie is astonishingly, as the news reports are saying, in the best shape of his life in swimming terms. He lowered the national record to 27.12 seconds in February and qualified fifth fastest for this. He's been given new treatments which he fought to have access to slow the growth of the tumours. And ultimately, last night, the race didn't go Archie's way. He finished, as he put it, joint last, missing out on the 50-metre breaststroke medal he craved. But looking away from sport, he's now looking to raise awareness and champion for more support, more funding for those who have been diagnosed with breast cancer. Archie is using his platform, he's using his race to raise awareness. Archie himself said, "With everything going on with my health, it's been difficult to think, why am I here? Am I here to advocate as a patient advocate? Or am I here to just be a professional athlete?" And he said, "I think it's kind of turned into a bit of both." Of course, I can't help but read Archie's story in the news today and not think about 2 Timothy, where Paul tells Timothy, "I fought the good fight and I finished the race. I've kept the faith." And we know that Paul, in that passage, is handing the baton over to someone else, to the next generation. He's encouraging and inspiring Timothy to carry on. Archie is encouraging others, no matter what the diagnosis is, to carry on with life, to do what you need to do, and to fight the good fight. There's a song that I've been playing just recently from Elevation Worship, and I wonder if you know the lyrics to it. "Jesus, I was tossed in the water, but I never went under, for you were always on time." Archie has trained his body to swim and to push against the pressure, to strengthen himself and to fight. And Paul is telling not just Timothy, but us all, push, fight, swim. Don't give up and don't give in, because at the right time, Jesus extends his hand and pulls you back from the brink. It might look different for each of us. It might not end in the way we expected. But Jesus promises he will never leave us. And he's always, always on time.

0: Wild Harbour's daylight on UCB One. Well, we can see quite clearly Archie Goodburn's battle with brain cancer. But he's fighting the good fight. Maybe you sense and feel like you're in a bit of a battle today. Let's get a thought.
1: Hi, I'm Leon Evans from Life Central Church in Halesowen. King Josiah didn't see it coming. He was at peace. All was well in the land. Then he heard the Egyptian king Necho was heading past his country to fight another battle. He was literally clipping the tiny corner of his territory. Josiah could have, should have let him go, but he didn't. He went out to fight him, and in the process got himself killed. You see, not every battle is a battle we should fight. The Bible tells us to fight the good fight, not to fight every fight. Ask yourselves the next time you're tempted to fight a battle, is this a Necho? Let's fight the right battles. The battle for our soul, the battle for our character, the will and the purposes of God. These are the good fights. But when the Nechos come, in the words of the song from Frozen, let it go.

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0: Coming up on the programme today, it is Love Parks Week, and we're going to have a conversation with Keeping Britain Tidy about our local parks, or how we can enjoy them, explore them, and why it's important for us to recognise this, especially on World Nature Conservation Day. We can take a look at our surroundings and see what we notice. And I'm going to bring you in this hour our record of the week this week, which talks about that time in the Bible where Moses noticed something rather unusual. And as always, if you notice something in the news, something that stood out to you today that we should be talking about on Talking Point, it is the show where you get to have your say. So you can use the WhatsApp 01782 911 111. You can leave me a voice note if you wish, or drop me an email, ashley@ucb.co.uk.

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3: 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I am going to get back to praying. I'm going to get back to reading the Bible. 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Why? Because the Good Shepherd is out there looking for you, waiting for you, welcoming you, personally wanting to lead you back and taking you back into the fold, not to say now, you know, you sit in the naughty corner now, so you're in the fold, but the 99's here and there's that little mini fold for the one we've got our eye on you. 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
0: In for Vicky Gibbons this week as she is on holiday. As we go back to part two of our Life Issues podcast, Identity, Christianity, Nationality and Heritage, the Right Reverend Aaron Arora, the Church of England's co-lead bishop for racial justice and the Bishop of Kirkstall, joined Vicky for this week's Life Issues. Yesterday he shared his personal experience of exploring identity and considers what is shaping some of our beliefs, be it certain public figures, our nation's history, our heritage, or the Bible, and our relationship with God.
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2: There you were, you were a teenager, a Brummie-born lad, as I am a Brummie-born lass, and you decided to make that decision. You were baptised. It was a conversation ongoing with your own family, though, wasn't it? About being in the UK, being a Christian, your own mother's perception of what was called Rice Christians. Help us understand what that was like to navigate.
3: Well, when I told my mum that I was going to be baptised at my local Baptist church, which is where I started out, she wasn't impressed. And when I started going to church, in a way, she didn't mind. I think she probably thought there were worse things for a 14, 15-year-old lad to be getting into than church. You know, there were worse alternatives going around Birmingham at the time. But it was when I started taking it seriously and said I wanted to be baptised at 16, that she effectively said, look, you're selling out. You're selling out your heritage. You're selling out your religion. And I would say to her, well, Mom, Christianity isn't English. Christianity was in India a long time before it was in England. I mean, we know that Doubting Thomas the Apostle, was martyred on the beaches of South India. And he took the gospel there a long time before it reached these shores. There are more Christians in India than there are in England. I would say this to my mom, and it cut no ice, because for her, her experience of Christianity growing up was seeing a particular mission practice whereby those who were starving were offered rice, a bowl of rice, by missionaries, if they would convert, if they would take an English name, actually, yeah, Thomas, Joseph, whatever it was, and confess with their lips that they were Christian, agreed to be baptised. And they, of course, said yes, because what's the alternative if you're starving and you are hungry and that bowl of rice is a matter between life and death? But my mother, rightly so, saw that as exploitative and said, why would you want to be part of that? You know, effectively, she was saying, we've got our own rice. Why are you doing that now? And so there was, to some degree, an understanding of Christianity that she had received, one that she had seen, where empire and faith had an unhelpful legacy. I think Archbishop Desmond Tutu used to have this lovely phrase when he said the missionaries would arrive, and when they did, they brought Bibles and we had the land. And they would say, let us pray. We'd close our eyes. And when we opened our eyes, we had the Bibles and they had the land. And there is something, again, about that mixture of faith and empire, where faith was effectively used, was associated very much with empire and empire practices in a way that didn't emphasise the faith but emphasised empire. So another example of that, Vicky, would be the stories of the East India Trading Company, who during their time there would ban the saying of the Magnificat, Mary's prayer, which is said as a regular part of evening prayer in the Church of England, where people recite Mary's prayer, where she talks about God throwing the mighty down from their thrones in exalting the humble. And that was, those verses, that particular prayer was banned and removed from evening prayer, just in case it gave the natives any idea that actually,

0: So in other places, it's seen as an English religion, a Western religion, when actually it never has, it never was. Its roots, of course, are not in England. Actually, it's a global religion. It's a tribe of all nations, all tongues. And actually, that narrowing it of it or association with empire in some way has done us a bit of a disservice.
1: Given we are thinking about the impact of empire and, colonialization, and you mentioned before the church's history and mistakes and failure. I know you were involved a few years back now, but in that report, Lament to Action, and this idea that actually decades of inaction has consequences, failure to expose sin, also the denial of gifts that are on offer to serve the church as well. What impact do you see that having in this conversation when we think about nationalism and Christianity and patriotism when it comes to the church having a credible voice in this conversation?
0: I think from Lament to Action, it's 5 years old now since it was published. It was published, I suppose, at a time when a lot of people were asking questions in the wake of the murder of George Floyd, the pulling down of Joseph Causton's statue in Bristol, about the experience of Black and Asian people in England, and trying to say, actually, the years of hurt, certainly I can talk about and experienced that from my own life in the 70s and the 80s, and then what we experienced in the church ourselves and then in society. What role might the church have to play, both in addressing some of its own inaction? There had been decades of reports and recommendations that hadn't been acted upon. And so from Lament to Action was a call to say, now, you've passed all these resolutions, you've written all these reports, but actually, there's so little action that has happened as a result. And I think partly what it did was to ensure some of that action then took place. And there has been some movement in that. There has been some positive things that have come out of it. Not everything by any means. And for me, one of the frustrations was, I think that report was an opportunity for the Church of England to really embrace the fourth mark of mission, to embrace its prophetic call for to be the light on the hill, to be the city that shines on the hill, to be a place of justice, to be a place where at times of injustice, racial injustice or other forms, people would naturally go, I know where we need to turn to. I know who we need to look to. That's the church. Because the way we would have lived, the way we would have acted, would make it clear that when it came to the seeking of God's justice, when it came to building God's kingdom, and what that looks like here, that the church are the people who do that. The church are the people who are in the forefront of that. That the church are the natural people who you go to when you experience injustice to say, you know who will help me with this, you know who will be on my side. It's Christian women and men. It's the Church of God. They're the people who understand because they hold values of justice. And that was my kind of hope for the report, that it will go some way to actually achieving that, not least in the field of racial justice. And to then have been ahead of the curve. Sadly, that wasn't embraced. And now, I think to a certain extent, we're paying the price of inaction as the voice that has been raised is the one of nationalism rather than justice.
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0: Proverbs 31 Girl from Nikita and her brand new album, Beach House Praise. Sounds like a summer album to download to me. Now, our record of the week this week features the themes of the story of Moses and the burning bush. Of course, Moses would have been just getting on with his day. Maybe it was a Tuesday, maybe it was a Wednesday, who knows what day of the week it was. The point is, Moses stopped to notice something. What do you notice God saying to you today?
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0: I do like the sound of our Record of the Week. And if you want to catch up on all of UCB1's Record of the Weeks so far this year, go to our Spotify Record of the Week playlist. That one is from Madeline Ray, who is a Christian artist from Scranton, Pennsylvania, who began writing songs at just age 10.
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still see you in it. Benjamin William Hastings on UCB One. Do you remember picking up any particular childhood books that had an impact on you illustration-wise? Can you remember some of the images that stood out to you? You can remember the pictures to follow along with the story. What about that wonderful, beautifully illustrated book, Going on a Bear Hunt? There's a celebration of that particular book and its artist, Helen Oxenbury, happening in Suffolk. Yes, it's the Adventure in Childhood exhibition, and tomorrow Rachel McFarlane, the manager for the Suffolk Centre for Culture and Heritage, joins me to talk about that beloved children's classic and why it's still having an impact. And of course, the impact of illustration on books, because of course we know, and we've talked about it all year so far, it's the year of reading. What is a book that stood out to you that you've held on to and you can remember simply because of its illustrations?

LJ the Messenger on UCB One. I know we're right in the middle of July and this next band feature on our summer playlist, but they're already talking about the C word, Christmas. Yes, for King & Country are heading back out this winter season with their tour, A Drummer Boy Christmas. They are heading across the States, but they're already talking about it and it makes me think, oh yeah, it will come back around once again. No, but we're just enjoying and embracing the UK's fourth heatwave, and that's a miracle in itself.

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1: UCB News at 10 o'clock. I'm Lucy Baxter. Firefighters are in a race against time to bring wildfires in France and Spain under control before temperatures soar. 40 degrees Celsius is forecast tomorrow near Bordeaux, where officials have told holidaymakers to stay away. But travel journalist Simon Calder warns it's harder to cancel plans in the surrounding area.
2: With the Foreign Office not warning against travel to that area, you're unable to really get very much back. And certainly if you were simply going somewhere like Biarritz on the southwest coast of France and you thought a bit too close, don't want to take the risk, then that would be completely uninsurable.
1: New evacuation orders have been issued overnight near Spain's capital, Madrid. Elsewhere, Andy Burnham's announcing a schools shake-up in England that'll put more focus on preparing children for work. The new Prime Minister says the country should value the hard hat as much as graduation caps as he tries to tackle youth unemployment. Meanwhile, the Prime Minister has appointed Bridget Phillipson as Labour's chair. Mr Burnham says the move will help drive the culture change the party needs and ensure it's match fit for the next election. The former Education Secretary is also the Equalities Minister. Police say they're conducting inquiries into an image the Green Party leader shared on Instagram. It shows a man wearing a T-shirt with a picture of a guillotine and the words, "We're only making plans for Nigel." Reform UK reported Zach Polanski, claiming he was inciting murder. The Greens say he accepted the collaboration without realising there was more to the image. Labour's Pat McFadden says caution is needed online.
3: People can make mistakes. It's for the police to decide if there's any further action to be taken. It's not the first time Zach Polanski's done something like this. And I think there's a duty on all of us in all political parties to just be careful about what we post or share.
1: And a machine that keeps donated lungs alive outside the body has been recommended for use on the NHS. The Health Services spending watchdog estimates it could help rescue 4 in 5 lungs currently left unused, benefiting hundreds of patients. That's the latest UCB News.
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4: Ask and it will be given to you. Seek and you will find. Knock and the door will be opened to you. For everyone who asks receives. The one who seeks finds. And the one who knocks, the door will be opened. Matthew 7:7-8.

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1: Talking Point with Ashley Andrew.
0: In for Vicky Gibbons because she's on her holidays. Are you on yours? Are you taking UCB with you on the go, on holiday, on your smartphone? Have you recently decided to shy away from upgrading to the latest version of whatever phone there is available and you've scaled back? Maybe gone back a decade or so to when we used to have dumb phones or brick phones. I'm not too fond of the terms, but apparently sales are up, particularly amongst Gen Zs. They're calling this shift the dopamine diet. The younger generation are realising that they do not want to continue to get sucked into these apps, the phones that are built and designed to be pretty much a betrayal to their homework, to their studies, and they're going back to old tech. Have you done this, or have you noticed recently a change in your behaviour? Maybe simply setting a timer for where you shouldn't be on social media any longer isn't working. You recognise this and you decided to trade in your high-tech phone for something that you used to use back in the day. One student has used something, a framework called Appstinent. It's centred on the 5D method. Decrease, deactivate, delete, downgrade, depart. It's like coming off an addiction, isn't it? And of course, we have recognised and talked about on this programme that scientists have said that our relationships with our smartphones have become so addictive, it's similar to brain activity when we become addicted to alcohol or drugs. So tell me, have you traded in the latest phone that can control your heating, that can help you stay connected with your family on the other side of the world? You've decided to go back to the old method of phone calls and maybe a video call. Maybe that's the extent of what your phone can do. Do tell if you've gone back to the old way of staying in touch and staying connected. And if you can, you can WhatsApp me on 01782 911111. You might not be able to leave me a voice note. If you'd prefer, you can actually drop me an email, ashley@ucb.co.uk.
2: Do me a favour, look around real quick. 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Nah, because he ain't here, but he's coming.

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0: We are in the middle of Love Parks Week. Yes, those parks, those green spaces that are in your community or maybe in your favourite place that you love to have a staycation to in the UK. Tell me, get in touch on the WhatsApp. Where is your favourite park in the UK? As I chat with my next guest, Paul Todd, MBE, Accreditation Manager from Keep Britain Tidy. Morning, Paul.
2: Good morning.
0: Now, it feels quite topical for us to chat about parks and green spaces on World Nature Conservation Day. How long has Love Parks Week been running?
2: Well, Love Parks Week has now been running for over 30 years as a way of celebrating our fantastic green spaces across the UK and encouraging people to get outdoors and use them.
0: And tell us, what's the importance of appreciating your decent park in your local community and experiencing the outdoors?
2: Well, I think they do so much. They do so much for people's well-being. I mean, getting outside has been proved to be so beneficial for people's physical and mental health. And we know, I think there was an estimate that the health benefits of about £34 billion of health benefits are brought through getting involved in green spaces. And the places really that like no other facility can bring all members of the community together to enjoy, live a healthy lifestyle and love where they live.
0: What's particularly taken place during this week in some of Britain's best loved parks?
2: Well, there's a whole range of events taking place, from concerts, traditional bandstand concerts, teddy bears picnics for children, exercise classes, events specifically designed at women and girls, which is something we're really keen on, is trying to engage women and girls more in their green spaces. So yeah, a full range of events. And if you go to the Keep Britain Tidy website, you'll be able to find what's happening in your local area.
0: You mentioned particularly about encouraging women and girls to take up that space in our green spaces. I wonder if perhaps you have noticed a bit of reluctance to maybe have a bit of a wander around your local park on your own recently, just because of what we see and we hear in the news. Maybe people feel a little bit apprehensive about visiting their local green space on their own.
2: Yeah, I think that's absolutely true. And we know from research that's being carried out that women are far more likely to not visit a green space compared to men because of that very reason. And that's one of the reasons that Love Parks is really important, getting people out into parks. One of the things that women have said to us is they feel really safe in a park if they see other women using the park. And part of Love Park Week, part of Love Parks Week, of course, is to have events in parks, encourage people to use those parks. And of course, our parks become busier with men and women. And of course, if women see more women in a park, then lone women are more likely to use that space. And of course, the more people who use space, the safer they become.
0: Yeah. And so in what ways this week are you particularly focusing on reminding people that these spaces can be safe and not to feel apprehensive or frightened or anxious?
2: Yeah, I think sometimes it can be the perception of a space. There may be something that's happened in the past that people feel, it's not safe, don't go to that park because X happened in the past. And I think part of Love Parks Week is encouraging people to get back, rediscover their parks. Sometimes we have people who say, oh, I didn't even realise there's a park here, but there's an event on during Love Parks Week which just brought me to the park, and actually it's a beautiful, safe park. And it becomes part of their everyday routine, which is what we're wanting to encourage people to do. And of course, all those health benefits that are brought through them accessing those green spaces.
0: I recently visited, my friend was at Keswick Convention, and I decided to take myself up the road, bit of a journey, but just to have a few hours with her. And we visited Hope Park in Keswick. I think that's what it's called. It certainly had the name Hope at the beginning of it. And it's just so beautifully kept. I just had such an appreciation for the gardens and how well they had been looked after. And we do appreciate a well-kept garden in this country, don't we, Paul?
2: We absolutely do. I mean, I think they always say we're a nation of gardeners, don't they? And going and seeing some of the beautiful spaces around the country is what we're encouraging people to do this week. But we also have another message, which is that there's a lot of people around the country that don't have that access to a
0: Yes.
2: beautiful green space, and that's something we're really calling on. We say our parks and green spaces are. We should be considering them as essential infrastructure. They're as important as our roads, they're as important as our libraries, they're important as our schools. Everybody, wherever they live, should have that access to a really good quality park. And again, the benefits you will have received from visiting that green space, we think everybody should have that around the country.
0: I've just been telling our listeners about the rise of, I don't like the phrase, but that's the phrase that somebody else is using, dumb phones or brick phones. You know, the old-fashioned phones that don't have all the apps on them. It seems to be very popular with the Gen Zs. What level of engagement are you seeing, particularly with the younger generation accessing green spaces once again?
2: Well, I think we still, coming back to what we talked about before, yes, we do see young people engaging with our green spaces. But again, we tend to see more boys engaging with those green spaces because lots of the facilities we provide in our parks are often aimed at or are taken over by boys. And I think there's an organisation we work with which is called Make Space for Girls, and they do an annual survey, and they found that of I think it was 80% of the equipment that's provided in parks, 80% of the use was by men and boys. So that's also what we're asking people to do is engage with girls, particularly teenage girls, engage with teenage girls, find out what they want in their parks and green spaces, and then try and address that inequality. So teenage girls are also, as well as teenage boys, are gaining from the benefits of the use of those green spaces.
0: Now, I mentioned that you are from Keep Britain Tidy and the website keepbritaintidy.org. At the moment, we're trying to keep Britain green. The grass is not really, it's not really a nice bright shade of green at the moment. It's more kind of brown. We're also mindful of what we're seeing and hearing in the news right now, these devastating wildfires. Yes, in France, yes, in Spain. And we've been talking about that in Talking Point this week. We also mentioned last week those devastating wildfires in the Cairngorms. And of course, in other parts of the UK as well, been seeing this. I mean, how much of a risk is there if you're heading out to your local park, you're taking a bit of a picnic, but maybe there's a few things you should perhaps leave at home because of risk of fire.
2: Yeah, absolutely. Number one thing you should absolutely leave at home is barbecues. Barbecues are not something we really should be taking to a park, and particularly these disposable barbecues, which we've seen people leave behind, and that's something that's really that's really contributed to fires in a lot of places, or even lighting fires in parks. So anything flammable, even a discarded cigarette, can cause a fire. So get one of those butt boxes if you have to smoke, and make sure your cigarette is extinguished. So anything flammable is really important at this particular time. And we know parks up and down the country are even now having to equip staff with firefighting equipment as well, should there be a blaze in one of the parks. So again, really, really big issue that as the climate warms is becoming an issue for our parks and green spaces.
0: But we do want to love our parks, our green spaces, and hold on to them. We have some amazing spaces across the UK, and you can find your nearest event of what's going on Love Park Weeks. Of course, the UK is entering its fourth heat wave once again. So take advantage of the extended summer that we are having. Jump on to keepbritaintidy.org to find your nearest local event. And of course, as I said, if you're having a staycation, type in where you're going to. Into Keep Britain Tidy to see if there's something going on somewhere you can visit whilst you're on your holidays. Paul Todd, MBE, thank you so much for chatting to us today and reminding us of how wonderful our parks are here in the UK.
2: Thank you. Absolute pleasure.
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1: Looking around, it's hard to believe my eyes.

How the story ends. Someone who came out the other side of addictions is Jamie McDonald. She has a fantastic testimony. Check it out. How the story ends on UCB One. But what if you get caught up in a story that you didn't really intend to be caught up in? I'm thinking about Zach Polanski. And if you heard the news at the top of the hour, Lucy was reporting about how the Reform UK have reported Zach Polanski to police over the guillotine t-shirt post. This is something that ended up on Zach Polanski's social media, him standing alongside someone in a t-shirt with a large guillotine with the words, "We're only making plans for Nigel." It takes us all to be quite diligent and aware what we're standing alongside, what we're aligning with in this season, because there just seems to be this tension, doesn't there, across society, people reposting, people sharing, people taking images and using that to send a direct signal and a direct message. And actually in the news reports at the top of the hour, it was mentioned that there's a duty of care on all of us to take a look at what we're posting or sharing. So today, can we as Christians be mindful? Who are we aligning with? And whose agenda are we following? Are we coming under God's authority and submitting to His rule and leadership and trusting in Him to guide our steps, guide how we vote, guide what we say on our public platforms, on our social media? And when we repost or reshare or join in an argument on social media, do we have a think and a ponder before we start to take to the keyboard? The implications, what this could mean, who's watching? It takes us all to be diligent, to be mindful, to think before we post.

0: think before you post, because things can get messy. Bella Santander on UCB One. 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
1: Hi, it's Rachel from Sunderland Community Church. I was really taken by surprise recently when a friend who isn't a Christian generously offered to do something for my family. I was reflecting on it later and remembered that of course she's going to be outrageously generous sometimes. She was created by her Father in heaven too. She might not be following him yet, but she is his daughter, so of course she shares some of his DNA. In Genesis 1:27, God says, "Let's make mankind in our image." God has made every person to be his image bearer. Even those that don't know Christ yet still carry aspects of his image because he was their creator too. What would happen if today we all turned our attention to truly believing that? That every person we encounter is made in the image of God, created for sonship. How would we speak to people, think about people and pray for people differently? As we go about our day, let's keep our eyes open for the glimpses of the Father that we are bound to see in the people we meet.
0: Remember how I talked about noticing? Noticing the person in front of you, noticing your surroundings. Who has God placed in front of you today to just almost bump into? Do we think it's a little God wink? Do we think perhaps it's a God encounter?

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0: Roy Tosh and Curtis Hoppy, Moonlight on UCB One. A twice daily pill which helps some people with multiple sclerosis to walk more easily is to be rolled out on the NHS in England. Thousands of patients will be eligible for Frimpelidine, which has been called life-changing. The drug is first designed specifically to improve walking ability for those with a condition which affects the brain and spinal cord. UCB News reporter Rob Westall spoke to Steve Fouch, Head of Communications at the Christian Medical Fellowship, and asked him to explain what the difference is and what this will mean as a new treatment.
1: So it's called Frimpelidine, although I think it's available under the name Fampyra, which does sound like it's a vampire, but it's not. Fampyra with an F. So Frimpelidine is... It's one of a new class of drugs, and it seems to increase activity in damaged nerves, which is one of the problems. Multiple sclerosis is something that causes damage to the way nerves conduct signals, and this seems to compensate for that to some degree. So about 40% of people who take it get an improvement in their mobility, their ability to walk and move, by as much as sort of like 25%. So it has a benefit for a number of people with MS who have difficulties with mobility, balance and other things, and it seems to have some positive effects on all of those. It's not a cure. It doesn't totally reverse major problems, and it doesn't work for 60% of people who take it. So it's not a massive game changer for everyone with MS, but for a significant minority, it could do an awful lot to increase their independence and ability to live in their own homes without extra help or assistance. So, it could be a really positive benefit.
2: Yeah, because until now, MS patients with walking and mobility difficulties can only be offered physiotherapy, walking aids or devices to support their feet as treatment. So this is going to be rolled out to about 5,000 people.
1: About 5,000 people, yeah. I mean, actually, there are other drugs around that have an impact on MS. So there have been improvements in treatments for MS across the board. But this is another one to add to the list of those that can make a difference.
2: And there's certain criteria for, you mentioned it's only effective with 60% is the data. But
1: I think they are looking at identifying those who are going to most benefit from this drug. So identifying people whose mobility issues and other MS issues are more likely to respond to the treatment. I don't actually know the fine details of what those criteria will be yet, but it is going to be only offered to those who are going to make most benefit from it, not to everybody with MS.
2: And in terms of how it's administered, I understand it's a pill that people can take twice a day.
1: It's a pill morning and evening. It's a very simple medication. It doesn't involve complex injections or anything else. It is just two pills, once in the morning, once in the evening.
2: And it's quite encouraging to know that this obviously has been researched and has been looked at for a number of years before obviously getting out to the general public. So it's quite encouraging to know that this is going on, and presumably other treatments for such ailments are going on.
1: I mean, we're at an interesting time when there's a lot of really interesting research development going on. There's been a massive shift in what we've been able to do in just the last few years. Part of that, although this drug is not an example of it, but part of the shift that we're seeing is caused by AI enabling us to create new compounds and test them in a way that we would have previously taken months and years. They're able to do this in days and weeks. So we're coming up with new ideas all the time. There's new technologies, like some of those that created the COVID vaccines, that are already having an impact in other areas. We've got gene editing drugs that will reverse some hereditary conditions, like Huntington's chorea and cystic fibrosis. We've seen massive impacts, particularly in cystic fibrosis. So there's a lot happening at the moment, and certainly in the area of MS, there's a lot of new drugs in trial phases and coming into wider use, and this is one of many.
2: And then there's over 120,000 people, I understand, with MS in England. So the first 5,000 obviously will effectively be testing this new pill. So the hopes, what are your hopes for the future, particularly with this treatment first and foremost?
1: Well, I hope with this, as with other treatments, we're able to increase people's independence and quality of life. I mean, MS is one of those illnesses that in the two main forms in which it presents itself does slowly over time reduce people's independence. This could make a difference to that, slow that progress of the disease down and give people more independence. Even if it's only a relatively small proportion of those affected, that difference could be game changing for those people.
2: Brilliant. And Steve, finally, how can our listeners pray for you and your colleagues and all this work that's going on?
1: Yeah, I mean, pray for those who are doing the research into new medicines at the moment, because it is an exciting time. We're never going to cure everything, but we can make a real difference to people's lives if we use the gifts that God has given us wisely. So I think pray for wisdom, pray for courage to take, you know, brave and new decisions, and for creativity, because often it's new thinking, tackling problems in a different way that actually finds answers that we never thought of before. God's given us the gifts to do these things. Let's pray that we use them wisely and for the good of everybody else.
2: Steve, always a pleasure. Thank you for that. God bless you. Have a great rest of your day. Thank you.
1: God bless.
0: Now, as Steve and Rob were chatting, you maybe wanted to check out the website Christian Medical Fellowship. If you don't know it, I'll give it to you just now. You can make a note of it and maybe come back to it later, cmf.org.uk. And if you do want to make note of those prayer points that Steve was telling us to make note of and maybe come back to, maybe even using our time for prayer as we continue to think about doctors and nurses who, not just in Christian Medical Fellowship, who live and speak for Jesus Christ, but doctors and nurses who are doing the research right now, researching for breakthrough treatment. Steve asked that we pray for wisdom. Steve asked that we pray for doctors and nurses to make brave and new decisions, have creativity, and also steward the gift that God has given them well. You could take time right now to pause and pray, or you can join me in our time for prayer from 12 till 1.

Joe L. Barnes and Limo Blaze, Do It Now on UCB One. And let's right now go to our July playlist. Well, yesterday I spoke with Sarah Holloway from Revive Britain, a conference that's taken place on the 7th and 8th of August. Guest speakers include David Hathaway, international evangelist and revival pioneer, and also a couple of worship leaders that you might recognise, Noel Robinson and Philippa Hannah. Philippa Hannah has helped to write this next track with Mackenzie Phillips. It's called Shed a Little Light.

Shed a Little Light, Mackenzie Phillips' new music on UCB One. Perhaps we're all hoping for a little light into what Andy Burnham's premiership is going to be like. He's already made some comments about social care and he's already relocated. He's moved up north. So what difference will that make? Let's talk about all of that in the next hour with my guest, Alicia Edmond, Head of Public Policy from Evangelical Alliance. You are, of course, welcome to chuck in your comments, your questions, your thoughts. What will this next season, what will Andy Burnham's first big decision look like in number 10, whether it's number 10 north or south? Let's get around to talking about that on Talking Point in the next hour. How

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1: UCB News at 11 o'clock. I'm James Morris. Andy Burnham wants hard hats to be valued as much as graduation caps under a new shake-up of school qualifications in England. From 2028, 14-year-olds will be able to choose technical pathways alongside academic subjects. Schools will offer skills and work experience tied to local jobs as part of plans to reduce youth unemployment. The new Prime Minister says many pupils want something different.
2: We've had a system built for too long around the university route, and it sends a message to some young people that they're some kind of second-class citizens. And it's just not right. They need an education system that works for them as well.
1: Fire crews battling a wildfire near Bordeaux say they're worried a new heat wave will further fuel the flames. Temperatures could reach 40 degrees tomorrow, and holidaymakers are being urged to stay away from the area. Meanwhile, the Pope's called for prayers for all affected by the wildfires in France and Spain and has expressed his closeness with those affected. The pontiffs also highlighted the work of those emergency personnel engaged in relief efforts. The Conservatives are urging Andy Burnham to introduce emergency legislation to stop the early release of serious offenders in England and Wales. The Prime Minister paused September's prison release scheme last week and ordered a review, saying he'll do anything to minimise the risk to the public. Grooming gang survivor Marie Stone says the prospect of serious offenders, including rapists, let out halfway through the sentence to reduce overcrowding is heart-destroying.
3: We feel there's nothing in place for, you know, these perpetrators, and they say, oh, they may be on tag or something like that. You know, is that right? We have no idea as victims. We are scared. It's nerve-wracking for us.
1: And Zinedine Zidane's been appointed as the new head coach of France. The 54-year-old helped the country win the World Cup in 1998 and the European Championship 2 years later. He replaces France's longest-serving manager, Didier Deschamps, as the boss of the national team. Zidane's been out of management since leaving Real Madrid for a second time in 2021. That's the latest UCB News.
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4: Therefore, there is now no condemnation for those who are in Christ Jesus, because through Christ Jesus, the law of the Spirit who gives life has set you free from the law of sin and death. Romans 8:1-2.

0: Matthew Parker, AWOL on UCB One. Vicky Gibbons has not gone AWOL. She's gone on her holidays and I'm keeping you company.
1: Talking Point with Ashley Andrew.
0: Maybe your airline thinks you've gone AWOL in the airport and you're simply stuck at border control. Ryanair boss say that they will not wait for anybody stuck in airport queues amid the new rules. You know, the entry and exit system that, well, everybody's still trying to get to grips with. Passengers have faced long hours queues due to the new system, but Ryanair says they are leaving without you if you're stuck in the queue. So how do you feel about this? And how do you feel if you've booked with that particular airline? Do you think that airlines should do more to support their customers rather than it be on them, rather than it be their responsibility? And since we knew that the entry and exit system was coming into place, couldn't airports have been more equipped, especially in the summer season, to be able to handle the amount of people passing through the airports? Do get in touch with your frustrations, your thoughts, your comments on a Tuesday. 01782 911111 is the WhatsApp number.

Take Control, Nitro X and Ruben Cameron on UCB One. It seems like Andy Burnham wants to take control of the number of people not in work, education, further education, NEET. You know those statistics that we've been chatting about on Talking Point? Nearly a million young people not in employment or further education or in training. Well, we're going to look at that and some of the other things that Andy Burnham has said already since being Prime Minister just in the last week. I'm chatting with Alicia Edmond, Head of Public Policy from Evangelical Alliance, next.

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1: Caitlin battles imposter syndrome as she never had a rebellious phase, but she's been learning that actually, that's okay.
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0: Citizens, hold me up on UCB One. Well, just over a week since Andy Burnham moved into number 10 South, but he's certainly making a racket about number 10 North. Alicia Edmond, Head of Public Policy at Evangelical Alliance. Is this whole number 10 North just a publicity stunt, do you think?
1: Good morning to you, Ashley. I don't think it's a publicity stunt. I think it's him leaning into what is his strength. And he has been Greater Manchester Mayor for the last 10 plus years. It's a place of significance for him. And he's also wanting to somewhat reconnect with the public. And he thinks localism and devolution is a way to do that. So he said in his opening address that Westminster would move, or rather the powers of government would move back into the hands of local people. And so something of number 10 North is a visual representation of that. So we'll see in due time.
0: As head of public policy, how much value do you think that would have? How much confidence do you think the general public would have in a politician that wants to take politics out of London?
1: I mean, it's deeply important, and I think it's somewhat of a possible slur that the 650 parliamentarians, the majority of whom are not from London, that they are there to represent their constituency, for one reason or another, are absorbed by the Westminster bubble. And so there is just a general need for all politicians of all political persuasions to reconnect both the value and the public good of politics to meeting the needs of people in the community. So we'll see how the Prime Minister gets on with that in the long term.
0: He's just settling into his role, but already making comments about what he plans to do. I'm not quite sure whether it's social care, which is first on his agenda, or perhaps tackling the rising number of young people not in education and training, as we've been hearing about this morning in the breakfast news. Both hot topics, both need tackling. Social care, we know that Andy Burnham is quite close to his heart because his dad has, I think, Alzheimer's or dementia. When he says he wants to make a substantial change to social care, where do you think the support for that can come from? Because obviously it's almost like a defence spending or social care spending. There's a bit of a tension there. Where do you think his backing support is going to come from, the support for social care and substantial change to that?
1: I mean, NHS and social care is a huge policy agenda for any government and has been for years. And the medical practitioners have been saying for a long time, and I think it's more acutely aware following the pandemic, of just the challenges that they face on a day-to-day basis. And there's been probably more attention, both investment, policy agenda around the health side. The social care side is often the one that is neglected. And so at the very least, there's political will on his part to kind of take some of the rhetoric, his heart and passion, to see reform to social care. I think where the rubber hits the road is this is an economic conversation. What does investment look like? How accessible will social care be longer term? The newspapers are somewhat fearful and coining this kind of policy announcement as there will be an incoming death tax, because someone somewhere has to pay for the investment that is required to meet both the needs of an aging population, but also complicated health, and making sure that that is accessible in every community and postcode. So we shall see in the long term in terms of the backing, but there's definitely a public demand and definitely a political attention on this moving forward.
0: In some of the news reports, certainly at the beginning of the week, he was asked about, you mentioned tax, he was actually asked about wealth tax, and he did say that he needed to honour the manifesto which Labour was elected with and said it was going to do when it came to tax. I think everybody also wants to know, where's he going to go with that? So it's interesting you bring up that topic. Avoiding that for just a wee moment or two, because I think it just gives us all a bit of a headache on a Tuesday morning. Let's talk about what's in the headlines this morning. Another hot topic. I think people will be thinking, yes, let's see some impact on the rising number of young people not in education or training. So Andy Burnham has said he wants to create a clear pathway to get young people into employment, into training, as young as 14, Alicia. It's quite young.
1: It is young, but I think at the heart of it, just as a as an observation, not giving kind of a comment more directly, that at the heart of this piece is around inequality. We have a rising population of young people under the age of 25 who are not in employment, training or work. And part of the policy issue is that if you're a young person that doesn't go on to university, actually your pathway to success or your pathway into social mobility or to sustained work is kind of unfortunately a postcode lottery on that front, whereas what he is wanting to kind of take some of the learnings of his time as mayor and kind of implement on a national scale is, what are the pathways that we give young people who maybe at 14 want to explore other routes other than kind of university, apprenticeship, kind of technical education, kind of creating a pathway where there's more than one option, because at the moment a university is probably the one that's most established, and unfortunately for one reason or another a young person might not want to go to university, it's very hard to find access locally to getting on to the kind of the employment, the start of the career, finding a job. So 14 does sound young, but it used to be where we used to have work experience, and unfortunately that's been stripped out of education. So I think it's trying to bring into the conscience of local businesses, charities, local communities that can maybe think about how do they work with schools to create a pathway for young people as young as 14 to explore whether that is a career trajectory that they want to go into.
0: Do you think as well that it kind of puts a little bit of onus on employers as well, more responsibility on them to take up the government scheme and help get young people into employment?
1: Yeah, absolutely. I think it does. I think it leads into a wider conversation. Maybe you don't want to talk about it, but on immigration, but in terms of filling the hole, in terms of we import a lot of skills overseas, and yet we have an unemployment deficit in our own country. What are businesses? What are schools, higher education? What are they doing to tackle that and ensure that we have an emerging generation that isn't workless, but are in work, that is both good for their mental health, but also their contribution into society and providing for their own family moving forward? So it does put a responsibility on the wider, not just government, but thinking business, thinking of kind of education and others, to be thinking about what are the pathway routes that you're creating for young people, the emerging generation, into the workforce in the UK.
0: As Christians as well, when Andy Burnham has already, 1 week in the position, started to make comments about some of the things that he wants to address, you sort of sometimes have to take a bit of a step back from the headlines and think, you know, is there a bit of a theme developing here? And since the UK has welcomed, just in the past week, its fifth Prime Minister in 4 years, is the theme, because of these topics that we're discussing this morning, actually stability? And that's what Andy Burnham is trying to put back into our society and into government.
1: I think stability is one. I think that will be tested in the autumn when he has to make difficult decisions politically around stability. But I think, not wanting to take his coin of hope, but I think it's this sense of purpose, wanting to for people to be proud of where they live or where they grow up. I think that's a key theme of instilling that at a local level across age ranges. Confidence in public services, that at the point of need you can access them. Confidence as a young person that you can find work. There is a real hopelessness amongst the emerging generations in terms of a lot of industry is changing due to AI, university applications, in terms of how that plugs the gap in employment. So I think stability is an important one, but confidence that people can have that the nation works and it works for them and that they are a part of its investment and its future.
0: As head of public policy at Evangelical Alliance, what else has stood out to you, just given the short term, but actually even before Prime Minister Andy Burnham came to number 10? He's been certainly prevalent in politics. He's not been shy about some of the things that he's passionate about and believes in. What other things do you think we could be mindful of that he might bring to the table in his premiership?
1: Yeah, of course. I think I mean, we mentioned kind of technical education as one. I think there's wider conversations around education reform that is still ongoing and had started under the previous Prime Minister and Secretary of State for Education. In the autumn, those things come to a head in terms of national curriculum reform. A lot of teachers, a lot of schools are expecting from spring 2027 that there will be a new curriculum that they need to implement by September 2027. So that's a huge one. Welfare reform is also one that's on the horizon. That's a huge piece. That's also going to be a challenging one for the government. And I kind of gave a nod to it, but immigration is one that he hasn't spoken about. And I think in part because that divides both his party and it divides the nation around that. And he's very much wanting to lean into what they're calling vibes politics at this moment, that he's a can-do prime minister that connects with the people. But immigration is a policy area that needs to be tackled and engaged with, both locally in terms of its impact, but nationally in terms of the conversations that we're having in terms of both employment, but also the rates of immigration, the small boats. So I think they're a huge piece of kind of public policy work that we're engaged with, and definitely the Prime Minister will give more clarity as the autumn unfolds.
0: I don't know whether the algorithm listens to my conversations on Talking Point, but yesterday on Instagram, Andy Burnham's cartoon face, AI generated face, popped up as a follower suggestion.
1: Wow.
0: Maybe I should, just to check out, you know, what's going on. But I'm not mad about the whole AI generated image for a start. I would rather see that it's the real person to begin with. But let's talk about the TikTokification of politics. Like, He's reaching out to the younger generation. He wants to show up for them as much as everybody else. There's a rise in what we're seeing in politicians posting on socials. How do you personally feel about that as head of public policy, Alicia? Is it helpful? Is it not?
1: It can be a distraction, but it also can be helpful in knowing what to look out for on the horizon. Sometimes they announce key reviews or policy pieces that you're like, okay, we'll look officially when that comes out in the government department. So that's always helpful. I think the TikTokification of politics very much is about the Prime Minister and the wider Labour Party. It's not just the Prime Minister. All secretaries of state have been out. You know, the Secretary of State, Miatta Fimbulla, was out in Aberdeen literally the day after she was appointed the Secretary of State for Energy. And she was doing social media reels and in posts, in meeting with the workforce. I think there's a real intent of the kind of this new government of visibility with the community, responding to needs. I think that's a real important shift that they want to communicate that in the short term is helpful. But as you rightly say, as Christians, there's a level of wisdom that we need to engage on. What's the substance of the soundbite? What's the detail behind that? What does this mean in tax terms? What does this mean in reform terms that may impact either personal liberty or actually access, or actually disproportionately impact the vulnerable and the poor? So I think there is a need for politicians to engage, but unfortunately we still have to do the hard yards of actually engaging with the substance of reviews and actual statements. And what does that mean in practice?
0: With you working as head of public policy at Evangelical Alliance, I imagine that a summer season is sort of slightly slower, usually. However, we've just gained another prime minister. What does that look like for you? Does that add like a whole new level of other things to do, connect with, and maybe reach out to politicians and see where they're at?
1: Absolutely. I mean, the first piece is that he's not only changed his cabinet, he's also changed private parliamentary secretaries. These are advisors that inform policy. He's changed political advisors. All of these, when you're wanting to positively influence policy, means you've got to build a whole raft of new relationships. So there's a whole relationship building once people have settled into post and their portfolios being clarified. That's a huge piece over August. But then there's also, because there's been such a substantial change, it means policy that you were working on before, is that a priority in the new autumn? And so you're having to kind of wait with bated breath in terms of what's changed, what's likely to come forward, what was meant to be a 6 month down the line that's being brought forward to October. So yeah, August is a very, very busy month in relationship building and monitoring all policy priorities and kind of seeing when are they likely to show up, that we need to do comms and engage our members around how they can engage positively on this.
0: And since you kind of hinted at it, I just want to pull on that thread about establishing relationships with people in new roles, because I think I've asked it quite often, how do we pray for politicians? How do we pray for our leaders? How do we establish better relationships with those who are there to serve us?
1: I mean, we pray more confidently once we have established a relationship. And I think for Christians and churches, you have a local MP, you have a local councillor, you have elected officials locally. Do you know them by name? And do they know you? Do they know that your ministry exists? Do they know that you are delivering maybe great kind of services and support to local people, whether that's parent and top group or children excluded from school or food banks or whatever it is? And so I would say as a starting point is to have the courage to reach out and introduce yourself, introduce the ministry, the church, and if you get a meeting, I always encourage Christians to offer, would you like us to pray for you? Or ask the question, how can we be praying for you in your role? I think that's an important piece. Something simple, sign up to their newsletters. Sign up to your local MP's newsletter and see what they're talking about regularly. And that will inform prayer points. I think there's an opportunity to re-engage with politicians, both local and national. And the more informed you are of the decisions that they need to make or the concerns that they're raising, the more effective your prayers will be.
0: Well, people can certainly sign up and listen to your podcast, Cross Section, and find out more about some of the articles, some of the things that you guys are talking about, and at Evangelical Alliance, EAUK.org. Alicia Edmund, we've had you on the show before. Always great to chat to you, especially when there's a new Prime Minister. Thank you for being my guest this morning on Talking Point.
1: Thank you, Ashley.

0: It's cute, right? Ellie Holcomb, Wherever I Go, reminding us he is with us wherever we go. In fact, he's with us if we go on a retreat or Christian residential this summer. If you are on one of those right now, you can do tell me on the WhatsApp, 01782 911111. My guest is actually Chief Executive of Christian Residential Network, Dave Crane. Morning to you, Dave.
1: Good morning. Thanks so much for having me on.
0: Now, tell us about this survey about Christian residentials.
1: Yeah, super. We're really excited about it. It's the largest UK research project into Christian residential ministry specifically. So we're looking at the scale, the impact and the benefits of Christian residential ministry all around the UK. We know it has impact around the world, but we're looking at the UK. We'd love to hear from people. We'd love to hear about the impact, the life-changing experiences that people have whilst on a residential, some of which will be happening right now, as you say.
0: Why is it important for you to gather information, people's experience, and maybe where they are, where the hotspots are for Christian residentials?
1: Yeah, great question. I think for us, we know the stories. You speak to so many Christians and they talk about an experience they had on a camp, on a residential, on a church weekend away. But now we want the evidence. We want the evidence that really backs it up to say, actually, it does change lives. It does have kingdom impact, not just kingdom impact, but also your discipleships, growth, leadership growth, development. And we're looking to combine the data, so the numbers, the figures, looking at the scale. And wouldn't it be amazing to say over 2 million people go on a residential every single year, but also connect that with personal

0: stories, how faith has developed, how people have come to know Jesus for the very first time on a residential. We think that's going to be really powerful. And we think it'll be powerful in three ways. One, for the church. It'll be amazing for the church globally across the UK to know that actually going away makes a difference. Going away, spending intentional time with God makes a difference to individuals, but also your congregation and your fellowship. We think it will make a huge difference to our centres. So we're a membership association. We have around 130 members all across the UK, all doing all different types of residential ministry. And we think it'll really help them tell their story better, to the churches, to donors, to supporters, to say actually residential ministry really matters. It has kingdom impact. It matters to individuals. It matters to churches. And I'm passionate about residential ministry, as I'm sure you can tell. And we'd love to tell that story more widely when the research is collected and then shared.
1: What will you do with the evidence once you collect it? And when you say share, what do you mean by that?
0: Yeah, so we've got a couple of exciting things lined up. So once we've collected everything later this autumn, early next year, we'll be sharing it with the church, with the wider church, through different channels, whether that's through Evangelical Alliance and other partners that we have. We'll be sharing it with them, but also we'll be going into Bible colleges and talking to trainee ministers. Why is residential ministry so important? So when trainee ministers find their first church, they'll have residential ministry in their mind. Think, actually, this is going to be really helpful for shepherding and growing our church as well. So we'll be sharing it across the church, across our membership, and everywhere that anybody that's interested in hearing about the impact of it.
1: Do you have any key insights that maybe people have spoken to you about already? If people have taken part in the survey, or maybe even in the past, maybe a common theme or common thread?
0: Well, God is at work. God is at work in residential ministry. Like, we see that. We see that. You see that. We'll hear about that all the time. At the moment, we've got hundreds, thousands of children on residentials across the summer. And we see God at work. We see God. We hear stories of lives being changed. Children, young people in particular, coming to faith on a residential. Church weekends away happening, where you have individuals just growing in their faith. The one thing that, you know, the church is amazing. The church is a wonderful thing, a wonderful job. But actually, there's certain things that a residential can do that a church can't, like creating that intentional time away from the busyness of life. We think about our phones, we think about social media. We're kind of in a doom scroll generation, and we can get lost in that. But actually, when we spend time away with God's people, God's family, the church, whether that's on a youth residential or a church weekend away, actually we have intentional time with God. And God works. God works in those spaces. He doesn't work any more in there than at the church, but actually you see those lives being transformed through those experiences.
1: But the danger is as well that it could just be like a one-time thing, isn't it? Especially when it comes to young people, is that they prayed the prayer, they were there, they were totally in God's presence, and then they come back into an atmosphere, maybe a home where they're surrounded by unbelievers, school, friends who don't share the same faith. There can be a danger that it's that happened then while I was away, and now I'm not continuing to live that out, what I've learned on a Christian residential. How can young people, but also us as adults as well, take what we embrace whilst being away with God and implement that into the everyday?
0: Yeah, I think that's a really helpful comment, and not uncommon across, like I say, children and young people in particular. I think that's where the church becomes so valuable. I think that's the church and their kind of ongoing discipleship support that they can provide for men, women, children, young people. I think that's where it's so valuable, because a residential does often provide that kind of mountaintop experience, which is wonderful. And then the church needs to kind of shepherd that and grow that. And that's really, really valuable. And to be prayerful for these, you know, if we think about the summer, if we think about all the children and young people going on these residentials, let's be praying for them. Let's be praying that God is at work through his Holy Spirit, that he will change lives. But also let's be praying when they go back to school and wherever they're going back to, actually let's be praying that there is a support for them, and actually that God continues to speak to them and grow them in their own faith.
1: So if someone's heading off on a residential this summer, or maybe they've been on one last summer, can they still take the survey if they've done it maybe in the last few years?
0: Yeah, absolutely. So we're looking for anybody that's on it right now or have done it in the last 2 to 3 years. We'd love to hear from anybody, whether that's individuals, whether that's church leaders, whether that's young people, older folk, anybody that's kind of been on residentials. Or actually, we're keen to hear about those that don't go on residentials. So if people are listening today and actually don't value residential ministry, we'd love to hear that as well. We recognise there are lots of barriers to residential ministry, whether that's the cost or the location, or it's actually sometimes it's quite hard work to organise residentials. But we'd love to hear about those barriers so we can equip the church further in making it more accessible for more people to attend.
1: Give us the website and how to find the survey, please, Dave.
0: Yeah, so you can find us at crnet.org.uk, and on there is a research tab. So if you click on research, you can find out more about our research, but also more about Christian Residential Network, who we are, what we do, who we support. And if you're looking to go on a residential, we've got a kind of a platform that helps you find residentials that you can go on. But also if you're looking to organise church weekend away, a retreat of your own, we've got a venue finder service. So you can find Christian venues across the UK that you can book through our platform.
1: There's a certain Cliff Richard song that is running through my mind right now. I won't sing it, but I will say, you have a lovely summer, Dave, and enjoy all these wonderful people coming to visit some of the residentials up and down the country. And as Dave said, that's the website. Let me get this right. cci.org.uk. You can check out, if you type in Christian Residential Network into your search engine, it does come up, as Dave says. Thank you for being my guest this morning, Dave, on Talking Point.
0: Super. Thanks so much.

0: As the temperatures are climbing higher today, I think it is a day for the Kool-Aid. Franny Cash on UCB One. Actually, if you don't have time to get yourself a wee drink, shall we refresh ourselves with a thought?
1: This is Salam. I serve the Lord in the Middle East with Help the Persecuted. Once I heard about a family who fled their city because they trusted Christ as their Savior. I told them that the Lord will never forsake them. The man answered me, "When we were in darkness, He was with us. And when we are in the light, without any doubt, He will be with us." This man reminded me what it means to learn that the Lord is working in the darkness to bring to the light those who are seeking the truth. I was reminded of the biblical truth in Isaiah 9:2. The people who walked in darkness have seen a great light. Those who dwelt in the land of the shadow of death, upon them a light was shined. May His light shine upon you, wherever you are, and be confident He is there for you.

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As we see that attachment theory is trending on socials, perhaps we should detach from the fear of man and attach ourselves to God's word. We'll do that with our time for prayer in the next hour. To take us there, here is Only One That Matters. Isn't it

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1: UCB News at 12 o'clock. I'm James Morris. Andy Burnham says he's committed to bringing down youth unemployment after announcing a schools shake-up in England. From 2028, there'll be a greater emphasis on technical subjects to help young people get jobs. The Prime Minister's also reiterated plans to pause the early release of prisoners in England and Wales in September. The Sentencing Act means serious offenders like paedophiles and rapists would be let out halfway through their sentence. It's part of plans to reduce overcrowding in jails, something which the Prime Minister's blamed on the Conservatives. Tory leader Kemi Badenoch says he needs to put the change in law.
2: We heard the government talk about bringing in emergency legislation for a bank holiday if we won the World Cup. They can do this, and we will be here to help them facilitate that. It does need cooperation from other parties.
1: The daughter of a victim of fraudster funeral director Robert Bush has told his sentencing her father was treated like a piece of meat. Whole Crown Court's hearing from dozens of grieving families who were given the wrong ashes and whose loved ones were kept for months after they should have been cremated. Firefighters are bracing for a new heatwave in France and Spain, just as they battle to contain the flames. An area five times the size of Barcelona has been scorched in the hills west of Madrid. Meanwhile, French authorities have ordered the evacuation of thousands of people from campsites and holiday parks in the southwest of the country. Soraya Fetty was evacuated from her Bordeaux home at the weekend.
3: We went from having nothing to breathing the smoke, having bad headache, the eyes and the throat burnings, and more people were having asthma crisis. It felt apocalyptic. The sky went from bright blue to dark, and then the ashes just raining.
1: Our new France head coach Zinedine Zidane shared a message of support to those affected following the wildfires. He's been giving his first press conference in charge of the national team. That's the latest UCB News. Your next update in an hour.
4: Thank you, James. And taking a look at Tuesday's weather this afternoon, outbreaks of rain continue across northern areas, with some heavy bursts possible in Northern Ireland and Western Scotland. Elsewhere, it stays dry with sunny spells. Sunniest conditions are expected in the south, where it will feel hot and humid. Here's a rundown of top temperatures this afternoon. 20 degrees in Ballymena, 20 degrees in Biggar, 23 degrees in Buxton, 20 degrees in Balla, 28 degrees in Basingstoke.
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0: Mayday, Jacob Stanifer on UCB One. Now that we have transitioned into the afternoon, I wonder if you have gone through a bit of a change recently.
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0: I ask that because I was listening to something online over the weekend and someone was talking about a significant shift in their life, and they were talking about giving thanks for the transition. You know that season where it feels awkward and uncomfortable trying to make friends, trying to adjust, trying to find your way around? Have you stopped and given thanks to God for the transition, for the change in season of your life? There's many times where we don't even think about how we would complain about, oh, it's not the same as it was, and oh, I remember when we used to do that, and how does that sound in the ears of the God who has moved us into a new position for greater expansion, to develop, to grow. So, I'm preaching to myself, but I hope you'll join in with me. Can you give thanks to God today in this hour as we have transitioned into the afternoon? Give thanks to Him for the change that's taking place in your life today.
2: My name is Leslie Cheeseman and I'm the National Director of Agape UK. We often think prayer is for the times when life is difficult and when tragedy strikes. And those are important times to pray. But prayer is also for the everyday as you go about your life. We were made for a relationship with God, and like in every good relationship, God wants us to share the day-to-day happenings, not just the big events. God is with us all the time. And as we talk Him through our days and involve Him in the big and the small things, we experience His presence with us. I have two children, and when they were growing up, my husband and I wanted them to know that God was with us all the time by involving Him throughout our days and in everyday normal ways. Praying together on the way to school, praying at mealtimes, praying when we had a decision to make, praying for friends, and making sure Jesus was the last person we spoke to when we went to sleep. This is where God loves to be, walking with us in the everyday.
0: God loves to be walking with us in the everyday because prayer is for the everyday. Thank you, Leslie. And I was reminded this morning as I took a little morning walk. Okay, it was rather early before I came into the studios. We're surrounded by fields here where UCB headquarters are. I'm very grateful for that. And as I stood on the edge of the field today, I started to ponder and meditate on how there's a time and season for everything. I remember standing at the edge of the field and there being thick snow on the ground. Well, that season seems like a very long time ago right now, especially in the middle of the fourth heat wave. There's a time and a season for everything. There's a time for snow, a time for hibernation, a time for spring, a time for heat, a time for rain. Our steps are ordered by the Lord, our seasons too. And whether we're on the edge of the field, in our workplaces or on our commutes or standing with our family members at their bedside, God stands alongside us in every season. We're blessed in the field. We're blessed in the city. We're blessed in the schools and the workplaces. We're blessed at the bedside too.

0: crown.
1: Need to breathe on UCB One, The Long Surrender, as we take a look at the headlines right now in our time for prayer. Many things catching our attention. Perhaps one of them that's caught your eye is the earthquake that's taken place in Japan. Several outlets are covering this and there's several things coming in, but certainly one thing that stood out to me is there are several people trapped inside a shopping centre after the earthquake. So wherever you sense the Lord is leading you to right now, let's pray for the first responders and let's pray for those people trapped, that there would be a good outcome, that there would be survivors from that incident, and that actually people are able to take shelter and find a way out. In Jesus' name, amen.
0: When the rain is blowing in your face and the whole world is on your case, well, I could offer you a warm embrace.

Make You Feel My Love, Blessing Offer, and Bob Lanzetti. Love is a doing word, isn't it? It requires action, and sometimes the action is simply wiping away the tear from your child's eyes, from your spouse's eyes. Have you picked up the YouVersion Bible app's verse for today? It comes from Revelation 21:4. He will wipe away every tear from their eyes and eliminate death entirely. No one will mourn or weep any longer. The pain of wounds will no longer exist, for the old order has ceased. Lord, we wait with anticipation for that day to come. We wait with heavenly hope.

0: Jonathan Ogden, be my peace on UCB One. There's a peace that comes from knowing who you are in God. The Word for Today talks about that in Ephesians 2, verse 10.
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3: A farmer once caught a young eagle in the forest, brought it home and raised it among his chickens and turkeys. 5 years later, a naturalist came to visit and saw the bird. "That's an eagle, not a chicken," he said. "Yes," said the farmer, "but I've raised it to be a chicken." The naturalist said, "It has a wingspan of 15 feet. It's an eagle." The farmer said, "But it will never fly." The naturalist disagreed and they decided to put their argument to the test. First, the naturalist picked up the eagle and said, "Thou art an eagle, thou dost belong in the sky and not to this earth. Stretch forth thy wings and fly." The eagle saw the chickens and jumped down. The next day, the naturalist took the eagle to the top of the house and did the same thing and let the eagle go. Again, it spotted the chickens below and fluttered down to join them in feeding. "One more try," said the naturalist. He took the eagle up a mountain. The trembling bird looked around, and then the naturalist made it look into the sun. As he spoke its true identity once more, suddenly the eagle stretched out its wings and gave a mighty screech and flew away, never to return. You must know who God created and called you to be. And that takes place in the right environment, the right company, and with the right input. God's input. Listen to Ephesians 2, verse 10. He has created us anew in Christ to do the good things He planned for us.
0: So, Lord, don't let me have a hen mentality when I'm designed and created to soar like an eagle. It's a simple prayer, but actually there's truth in it, isn't there? Let's not be shortchanged because of what we see around us, because maybe people have said things to us in the past, "You will never be." Let's lay that to one side and take hold of all the things that God says we are today. There's been so-

0: his love.
1: That kind of makes me feel a wee bit hungry this close to lunchtime. Nothing sweeter, the extra sweet version. Toby Mac and John Reddick on UCB One. Maybe you're giving thanks today for the many foods that we have access to that we can eat here in the UK. Maybe you're having a fast day and you are fasting through this time, our time for prayer. So you want me to rush quickly on ahead into the next topic for us to pray about rather than talk about food. Whatever your eating habits are today, perhaps you're thinking about some of the things that we've been digesting with Alicia Edmond, Head of Public Policy at Evangelical Alliance. And she took us through some of the points that Andy Burnham perhaps have, well, will look into, but he's also already been mentioning social care and young people not in employment or education. Do you want to take a couple of those topics that we talked about? Do you want to take a couple of those things that Andy Burnham has been talking about already this week and pray around? And of course, pray for him to have wisdom and that he has time to digest all the new information, his new position, his new role, and establish relationships, as Alicia Edmond was alluding to, with the people he's working with, but also the people that he will serve, whether it's in the north or the south of the country.
2: Well, I'm a simple man with dust on these cracked and calloused hands. I ain't rich enough to buy myself a chance. I'm like everybody else. I got a twisted, broken story I could tell. I paved the road to hell with stones I laid myself.

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1: Friends in High Places, Zach Williams on UCB One. I have a few friends who are doctors and nurses. Earlier on, we heard from Rob Westall from UCB News chatting about the new developments of a new drug that could help support those with MS. And Steve Fouch from Christian Medical Fellowship asked us to pray for those who are doing the research, ask for wisdom for those doctors, for new decisions to be made, for brave decisions, for creativity, and also for them to steward their God-given gifts. We take for granted, don't we, at times, great doctors and nurses. We're so thankful when ourselves or friends or family members are able to receive great treatment. Maybe you've got a friend or family member right now who is going through a particular season where they need medical assistance, medical help. Perhaps you want to pray for that individual specifically, or just pray generally for our doctors, nurses, and those who work in the NHS, those who are also doing that much needed research.

Bushla G and Jake Isaac on UCB One. And that features on our new music playlist for July. Last time I checked, we've only got a few days left to go. 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And since we're having a season of sport, perhaps God wants to highlight a few things. We'll hear from Joe and his reflection in a few moments' time.

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1: May your home be filled with hope, your soul blessed with faith, and your heart laden with grace. 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

0: I got you, Danny Gokey on UCB One. If the week hasn't gone so well so far, maybe you just want to say to yourself something that Dory says in the film Finding Nemo. Just keep swimming. Today, we go back to Kik, kik.org.uk, as Joe brings a reflection about swimming.
1: Hello, this is Joe Lowther, Chief Exec of Kik. 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And today I'm going to be talking about the swimming during the Commonwealth Games. In the pool, swimmers don't look back. They focus on the wall ahead. The Bible says in Philippians 3:13-14, forgetting what is behind and straining towards what is ahead, I press on towards the goal. In sport and in life, looking back can slow you down. Past mistakes, missed opportunities, yesterday's failures. But winners keep their eyes looking forward. Today is a new lane, a new race, a new opportunity. So let's go for what's ahead, forget what's behind, and fix our eyes on the prize. Keep pressing on today.
0: I think that's the word for somebody. Thanks, Joe. And Joe will be back with us tomorrow as we continue to have reflections this week based on the Commonwealth Games. You can check out Kik at kik.org.uk.

0: I don't remember singing that version in the Brownies, but I do remember singing Kumbaya Jerub on UCB One. And of course, the Brownies and the Guides have been in the news this week as they've been getting a new uniform. Well, it probably did need a little bit of modernisation, didn't it? But if the kids have already said to you, I'm bored, you might want to tune in to Talking Point tomorrow. I've got a few activities to share with you, some places you could take them to if they're fans of the book Going on a Bear Hunt. Tune in tomorrow, of course, from 9 o'clock till 1. We've got plenty to talk about and we can even get the kids involved at around about 25 past 9 in the morning.
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Waiting, Marizu on UCB One. And if you're waiting for Steve Best to take over, he'll join you after the news at 1 o'clock. Thank you so much for joining me this Tuesday as I'm sitting in for Vicky today. And we talked about Love Parks Week. So if you're waiting to maybe get out and about this afternoon, maybe go on a little adventure, you're maybe even having a staycation here in the UK and you're waiting to explore a new place, a new green space, check out Keeping Britain Tidy. Keep Britain Tidy. My guest, Paul Todd, was talking about Love Parks Week earlier on. Thanks as well to Alicia Edmund, who gave us some key points, things to ponder and consider as we think about how we can pray for not just Andy Burnham taking up that position of Prime Minister, but also how we develop relationships with our leaders and MPs. Do we know their name? Do they know who we are and what we do in our community and in our churches? You can go back and listen to any of these conversations that I've had today on the programme by downloading our free UCB Player app and going to our catch-up section. Great as well to chat about Christian residentials. They're still popular. They're still helping people connect with their faith, whether it be on retreat or maybe even coming to know God for the very first time. Dave Crane, Chief Executive of Christian Residential Network, joined me on the programme today. My thanks to him and my thanks to my producers, Rebecca and Alex. Without them, we wouldn't have any guests at all to talk to. Shall we do it all again tomorrow? See you then.

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1: UCB News at 1 o'clock. I'm James Morris. The Prime Minister's vowed that hard hats will be as valued as graduation caps when new technical qualifications start in England from 2028. Business groups have welcomed plans to combine skills training with work experience in a bid to tackle youth unemployment. Roman Dibden, founder of Manchester-based charity Breakout, says the young people he supports want to work.
2: On the ground, the large majority of young people that I meet don't want to sit on the benefit system. They're putting themselves out there and applying for 150, 200 roles to absolutely no avail. This is about making sure that these young people are properly supported.
1: It's reported Japanese police are presuming there have been quite a few deaths after an explosion at a shopping centre following an earthquake on Kyushu Island. Multiple people are trapped after the building in Kumamoto partly collapsed. Officials in Bordeaux say the city centre is currently not at risk of being evacuated as wildfires come within 10 miles of it. Firefighters in France and Spain are trying to dampen flames before temperatures soar this week. The Green Party says Zach Polanski didn't realise there was more to an image he shared on Instagram that's caused Reform UK to report him to the police. It showed a man wearing a T-shirt with a picture of a guillotine and the words, "We're only making plans for Nigel." The post's since been unshared. Reform MP Robert Jenrick says it's crossed the line beyond free speech.
3: When you step into incitement to violence in the context of a murder, individuals being arrested for threatening to kill someone, that is wrong.
1: And Lancashire-produced merchandise encouraging people to be more Jesus has reached the Canary Islands, Greece and the US, according to its Blackburn-based designer. Advertising veteran Alex Hinge told the Church Times his strapline, coined during a church vision meeting this year, aims to inspire young people. The PCC member of Christchurch Colne says both local school children and the local lollipop man have been wearing his 70s-inspired T-shirts. That's the latest UCB News.
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4: Delight yourself in the Lord, and he will give you the desires of your heart. Psalm 37:4.

good afternoon, and thank you very much to Ashley for the last few hours. This is Steve Best in the afternoon. I am he, and we kicked off today with The Young Escape. Good to have you along. We are in the grips of another heat wave. In some parts of the UK. We'll talk a bit more about that in the moment because we love to talk about the weather, don't we? Also coming up today, your chance to win a standing ovation on the show. Forget your troubles, leave them all behind and enjoy a standing ovation. Also coming up, we've got the afternoon movement snack. If you're in the mood for a bit of gentle exercise, we can do that for you today. Also coming up, we're going to be talking about radio telescopes. We've got lots to say about rugby. We're going to be talking about dribbling as well in the sports context. Another eating world record to mention. And also, a very rare church is in need of saving. We will be talking about that as well. So, loads of stuff coming up on the show today. Of course, you also have a chance to win yourself a standing ovation after 2 o'clock in Flick or Trick, our movie-based quiz. And if you want to be a part of the show in any way at all, any way, shape or form, any contribution you wish to make, you can email steve@ucb.co.uk or message in through WhatsApp, +441782911111 from wherever you are in the world. Right, that's the parish notices. Let's play some more music now. This is a new July song. Incidentally, next week we've got some brand new August tunes for you. But let's not get ahead of ourselves. This is Ryan Jones and Showing Off.

0: certainly something to be praying about. I'm sure you've been seeing in the news the news about another earthquake, this time in southern Japan, and the details coming in all the time. It seems that multiple deaths have been confirmed after an explosion at a shopping centre. So do be praying for the rescuers and the people of southern Japan. More details, of course, coming in. And you'll be able to get those details on the air with our colleagues at UCB News. Let's take a look at the latest we've got on the weather front, because, of course, as I mentioned earlier on, we're into the fourth heat wave of the year in some parts of the UK. Temperatures in some parts expected to climb into the mid-30s Celsius later this week. Should peak in the southeast and the east of England tomorrow. There are amber heat health alerts for much of eastern and southern England. Those come into force tomorrow, but there's also yellow alerts in quite a few other parts of the UK. The heat wave isn't going to be felt in all parts of the UK, though. Clouds and outbreaks of rain continuing for Northern Ireland, Scotland and Northern England. We'll have a forecast for you in a bit more detail in around 20 minutes' time. So yes, the hot weather will mainly be focused on central, southern and eastern England today, although it may spread a little to the north and west tomorrow, but then forecast to go down again, and a slightly cooler weekend, which is, I suppose, some sort of relief to know that. Just while we're on the subject, I can give you the latest on the pollen count today. You've got high levels of pollen for southern England and the Midlands, medium levels today for Wales, northern England and southeastern Scotland. For all other areas that I haven't mentioned, your pollen levels today are low.
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0: The Church of England's co-lead bishop for racial justice, the Right Reverend Aaron Arora, is our guest. 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

0: If you're going to be at a big church festival in a month's time, make sure you get a chance to see Alison Ide. Always thought-provoking stuff. And that one's called Digital Jesus. Still to come in this hour, we've got so much stuff to bring you. We've got a look at the latest weather, we've got Wordscapes, and we've got 10-minute Bible talks. But right now, it is time to amaze your friends and family with another one of these.
1: Steve's Fact of the Day.
0: I love this one. The very first slogan on a US coin was not "In God We Trust," but it was actually "Mind your business." Mind your P's and Q's.
1: Steve's Fact of the Day.
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6: 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You

Beautiful, lush tune there from Elijah Thomas. That is called Someone. You're listening to Steve Best in the Afternoon. And don't forget that we're giving you a chance in about half an hour, just over half an hour, to win yourself a standing ovation on the show. You can get yourself tickets for Big Church Festival, which is in just a month's time. Thanks to a very special offer we've got going. The event takes place between the 28th and the 30th of August. And we've joined with Big Church Festival to offer you a very generous discount to get in to the event. All sorts of great things happening there. If you've never been before, it's well worth getting along there. It's not just music on the main stage. There's I think there's six different stages. There's also poetry, spoken word stuff, and all kinds of stuff for kids as well. There is the legendary, what used to be the tea tent. I'm not quite sure what it's referred to these days, but there's basically something there for everyone. And the music lineup is similar. You've got Four King and Country, you've got Lecrae, Franny Cash, Jake Isaac, Lauren Daigle, and just hundreds more. Lots of great independent artists as well. The artists we're about to play in just a second are going to be there too. So there literally is something for everyone, and it's taking place at Whiston House in Sussex, a beautiful, beautiful place as well. So if you fancy being there and fancy some discounted tickets, all you've got to do is go to ucb.co.uk/Big Church Festival. Click on the link there and you'll see what that discount is. All very exciting indeed. And don't forget to get the very latest on the lineup for Big Church Festival. Just head to their website, which is bigchurchfestival.com.

Well, if you like Lynn D, you'll be delighted to hear we've got a couple of tunes from them coming in August as part of our new songs. That is coming from Monday, the 2nd of August, which is next week. So next Monday, I think it's Tuesday, actually, sorry. Tuesday is the 1st of August. So, yeah, listen out for that, and there's much more where that came from as well. Time now for a look at the weather this afternoon and this evening. It's warm and mostly sunny for southern and central UK, with the north and northwest seeing more cloud and a few showers before a largely dry, pleasantly warm evening for most. Your top temperatures in the north, 24 degrees in the south, 30 degrees Celsius.

Jamie Pritchard and Nate Gardner playing that one for Jen, who's in Switzerland. That's a border between Switzerland and Germany. Currently moving house, or just getting ready to move house. So hope you don't get too hot doing that. Coming up in a few minutes' time, 10-minute Bible talks. We are taking a look at the big story about the walls of Jericho, Joshua chapter 6. But today, Jeff Parrott's going to ask, are we actually guilty of missing the point in that whole story? Find out more in about 10 minutes' time as we bring you 10-minute Bible talks.

0: Look out for some more music from Elevation Rhythm coming in August. That's all I'll say. It's 25 to 2, time now for a bit of culture.
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0: Yes, it's etymology, and today we're taking a look at the word banter, or bants. It's all about the bants. You might think, again, it's a fairly new word, but actually it really isn't. It actually originates in the late 17th century. And it used to be street slang, first appearing as meaning to mock, trick, or ridicule, before evolving into a noun for playful teasing. It first appears in a play called Madame Fickle by Thomas Durfey in 1676. And like I say, originally meant to trick or to bamboozle. What's interesting is that Jonathan Swift, the writer, back again in the 17th century, he

promised to assist me. So he tried to clear the language of such vulgarities, but I'm afraid banter stayed. And now I'm sure Jonathan Swift would be horrified to hear us talking all about the bants. But there we go. Them's the breaks. That is it's not very helpful, but we don't really know the origins. That's what we're saying. But anyway, there we go. Hopefully that's helped a bit. Anyway, if you'd like me to take a look at the origins of a word, phrase, idiom, place name, person's name, anything like that, all you've got to do is drop me an email, steve@ucb.co.uk, and I will endeavour to do the rest, and we'll bring you another one same time tomorrow here on Steve Best in the Afternoon. On the way, 10-minute Bible talks, a very famous chapter of Joshua. Before that, this is new music for July from Band Reeves.

0: That's a new song for July from Band Reeves. If I Didn't Have You is the title of that one. Time now for 10-Minute Bible Talks, and we are continuing through Joshua. We're having a look at the first part of Joshua chapter 6 today with Jeff Parrott, and we're learning about the oldest ice cream company in the world, Walls of Jericho.
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3: I'm Jeff Parrott. People have been paying a lot of attention to the idea of paying attention. Self-help gurus, columnists, authors, all of them are trying to help us see the value of where we direct our attention. Jordan Peterson, the popular author, wrote this in his book, Beyond Order. We compete for attention, personally, socially, and economically. No currency has a value that exceeds it. That's a big claim. Oliver Berkman adds to that sense of value with our attention, writing this in his fantastic book, 4,000 Weeks. Again, this is a big claim. Here's what Berkman says. What you pay attention to will define for you what reality is. Let's synthesize those

0: thoughts for a moment. Your attention is a currency, and there's a competition for it. A competition that informs the rest of your life. How you spend your attention overflows into how you spend your time, how you spend your money, how you spend your physical presence with other people. It determines what your reality is. This competition for the currency of attention is hardly a current event. Yes, it has some unique challenges in the modern landscape, yet it's a battle reaching back into ancient times. In fact, the battle for our attention is displayed in another well-known conflict in the history of the Bible, the events surrounding the fall of Jericho's walls in Joshua chapter 6. But as we encounter this passage in the historical books, we come to find that the battle is far different than the one we'd expect to read about, challenging us to reconsider big picture questions like where we're spending our attention and how it's shaping our reality. As we approach God's word together, let's slow down and ask for His grace, for His presence, to move through our time. Heavenly Father, thank you for the gift of life and breath in this day, and thank you for the gift of your word. We bring before you in this time our joys and our sorrows, our anxiety and our excitement, our calendars and our contingencies. God, would you meet us in this space, in this time? Jesus, help us abide and remain in you as we engage with your truth. Holy Spirit, we ask you to move in and through this time in Joshua 6. As we read these words, let these words read us and restore us in our relationship with you. In Jesus' name, amen. Now, a quick note on the historical events of Joshua 6. As we'll see in a moment, this scene is a different kind of battle than the battle we'd expect to see, but it is one that includes elements of violence, especially at the end. And those elements can be difficult for us to absorb. They really should be. Our team here at 10 Minute Bible Talks really wants to give you some solid perspectives on the dynamics of violence at play within the historical books. So be on the lookout for an episode specifically about that when Patrick covers the first half of chapter 8 in Joshua. Many people are familiar with the scene unfolding here in the first 21 verses of Joshua chapter 6. Joshua leads the people of God around the walls of Jericho for 7 days, and on the 7th day, they walk around the walls 7 times. They play trumpets, they shout out loud, and the walls come tumbling down. But we have a hard time applying these verses to our lives. Are we supposed to somehow mimic the events of this scene by identifying the metaphorical walls in our lives and metaphorically marching around them 7 times before playing a trumpet and shouting out loud? I mean, what difference does this historical event actually make in our lives today? Well, let's start by remembering that these historical books of the Old Testament are usually trying to show us more than they tell us. They're showing us something that's true about God, about who we are, and about how we're meant to live with the grain of His coming kingdom. Now, if that's the case, what are the events surrounding the walls of Jericho trying to show us? Let's start by noticing what gets emphasized in God's commandment to Joshua in verses 2 through 5. So pay attention here to what the text is trying to draw our attention to. Let's pick up in verse 2. Then the Lord said to Joshua, "See, I have delivered Jericho into your hands, along with its king and its fighting men. March around the city once with all the armed men. Do this for 6 days. Have 7 priests carry trumpets of ram's horns in front of the ark. On the 7th day, march around the city 7 times with the priests blowing the trumpets. When you hear them, sound a long blast on the trumpets. Have the whole army give a loud shout. Then the wall of the city will collapse, and the army will go up, everyone straight in." All right, when we look back at that passage, verse 2 really sets the tone for the rest of this entire passage, this entire moment. It says, "I have delivered Jericho into your hands." The Lord is trying to help Joshua and help his people pay attention to his act of deliverance. That point gets emphasized by the mention of the Ark of the Covenant in verse 4, that Ark being a tangible symbol of God's presence with his people. And there's also a sense of completeness with that presence of God with his people. We see that completeness through the repeated reference to the number 7. And that repeated reference to 7 would remind those ancient Israelites of the completeness of God's work and presence in the creation count, going back to Genesis 1 and 2. So the God who made all things, the God who called them into existence, who saved them, that God whose power creates new life is with them as they walk around the walls of Jericho, as they walk into the promised land. In these verses, God is trying to show his people where their attention should be. And it's directed somewhere that's different than what we'd expect for a battle scene. So in a typical battle scene, we would expect the people to pay attention to the walls, to the enemy defenses, to their own weapons and the weapons of their enemy. But here, God subverts their expectations and ours as well. And instead of having them spend their attention on a military strategy, he invites them to spend their attention on his divine dwelling. If their attention is a currency, he wants them to go all in on his presence with them. Thinking about this passage, many people grew up singing the popular tune, Joshua Fought the Battle of Jericho. And while we can absolutely appreciate the heart and the history of that song, it does seem to miss the heart of this passage. Yes, Joshua was involved in the Battle of Jericho, but his discipline is rooted in an absolute dependence on the one who truly fought and won the Battle of Jericho. This chapter of Joshua 6, it's trying to peel our attention away from the walls, away from the Israelites, away from Joshua, away from ourselves. See, we all tend to leave this story mostly amazed that the walls came tumbling down. But maybe that's not what we should be most amazed by. Lisa Ray Beale is a commentator on Joshua who masterfully summarizes how we should spend our attention and our amazement here. She writes this, "The miracle is not that the walls of immense height fell, but that they fell on cue at God's command and by his power." That's a really good summary. So let's have that be an occasion to circle back to where we started. Your attention is a currency, and there's a competition for it, a competition that informs how you spend your time, your money, and your physical presence. It determines what your reality is. So if you could honestly assess your life right now, whatever you're doing right now, if you're in the car, gardening, getting ready for bed, think about your life. How are you spending the currency of your attention day in and day out? What's consuming your thought life? Where are you spending the most emotional energy? Now, those questions aren't meant to suggest that you have to spend every ounce of your attention in your Bible or praying or contemplating the finer details of theology. Those are all great things, but that's not really the point of the question. The point of the question is to create some curiosity about how God, the living God of creation and recreation, how that God is present with you wherever you are. Whatever you're doing, even in this moment now, do you realize that every time you walk into the office, God goes with you? That every time you endure the stress of family relationships or strife in a friendship, do you realize that in those moments, the God of creation and recreation goes before you? In every beautiful moment, in every hard conflict, in every unexpected diagnosis, the God that made you and saves you is with you. Pay attention to him. There's a short line in John Mark Comer's popular book, The Ruthless Elimination of Hurry, that puts a helpful capstone on the concept of attention here. He writes this in his book, "What you give your attention to is the person you become." That's short, but really good. What you give your attention to is the person you become. That is a key truth for us to chew on here in Joshua chapter 6, something that this passage is trying to reinforce. Our attention is a currency that shapes our reality and who we're becoming. That's a foundational issue that's at stake in the rest of the historical books and also for the rest of our lives. This story in Joshua 6 is really about God himself. Not about the walls, not about the trumpets, not about us walking around in circles together. This story is about his presence, his faithfulness. It's pointing to the ultimate expression of attention and love displayed through the death and resurrection of Jesus. At the end of the day, this story is calling us to pay attention to the God who pays attention to us. God, help us see your presence and your peace that goes with us wherever we go. Help us pay our deepest attention to you as your kingdom moves and shapes who we're becoming. In Jesus' name, amen.
1: Well, coming up tomorrow on 10-Minute Bible Talks, we'll continue in Joshua chapter 6 with Keith Simon. And we will be taking a look at a character who always provokes a great deal of discussion when we talk about her, Rahab. Rahab the prostitute who helped the Israelites. We'll find out more about her and why her story is so controversial. You can hear it tomorrow from 20 past 1 in the morning and then at 5:30 a.m. with Bex on Breakfast. And then, of course, here on Steve Best in the afternoon.

Well, it's very nearly 2 o'clock here on this Tuesday afternoon on UCB1. James is standing by with the latest national and international news headlines. After that, your chance to win a standing ovation on the show in our movie-based quiz, Flick or Trick.

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2: UCB News at 2 o'clock. I'm James Morris. A mother and her new boyfriend have been convicted of murdering the woman's two-year-old daughter, who was sexually abused before she died. Isabel Welsh suffered 21 broken bones in the weeks before she collapsed at her home in Teesside last September. 26-year-old Alexandra Walker and Harrison Simpson, who's 22, were both found guilty of murder and child cruelty, with Simpson also convicted of sexual abuse. It's reported several people have died in Japan after an earthquake caused an explosion at a shopping centre on the island of Kyushu. Tremors were recorded in the southern city of Kumamoto late in the afternoon there. Prime Minister Sune Takaichi says protecting lives is her government's top priority.
3: We're currently assessing the damage and number of casualties, but there have been reports on injuries as well as power cuts, damaged roads, bridges and buildings. I ask all to take measures to protect yourselves.
2: A tsunami warning has been stood down. Young people are going to be encouraged to study technical subjects that could give them the skills needed for industries in their local area. It's under plans outlined by the Prime Minister, which he says will restore job prospects for pupils when they leave school. The Conservative leaders offered to help pass emergency legislation that'll delay the early release of prisoners in England and Wales. Serious offenders, including killers and paedophiles, could be let out halfway through their sentence from September to reduce overcrowding. Andy Burnham says he's pausing that, and the PM's blaming the previous government for not building more prison places.
4: We shouldn't actually be in this position as a country, but we have to deal with the reality of where we are. But I will do anything I can to minimise risk to the public.
2: And pharmaceutical giant GSK is shutting its main research and development hub in Stevenage. It's planning to open a new site in Cambridge as part of a £400 million investment over the next 3 years. That's the latest at UCB News. Your next update in an hour.
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5: The world and its desires pass away, but whoever does the will of God lives forever. 1 John 2:17.

Just when you're thinking to yourself, that song surely couldn't get any better, you get that amazing guitar solo. That is New Normal. It's Jonathan McReynolds, a former Record of the Week, here on UCB One. It's Steve Best in the afternoon. Excuse me. It is Tuesday, the 28th of July, and we have a whole pile of stuff to bring you in this hour of the show. We have for you our daily devotional word for today. That is coming up at around 20 to 3. But before all that, we're giving you a chance to win yourself a standing ovation on the show. Now, we know that these things are very prized because it can be quite emotional to receive one of these. If you've never had one, well, you may not realise that, but plenty of people tell me that they've really appreciated their standing ovation. So we're going to give you a chance to do that right now in our movie-based quiz, Flick or Trick. Cue the music. Oh, one, a two, oh, one, two, three, four. So then, we have two movie plots to give you today. One of them is completely made up. The other one is genuine. We want to know which is the real movie plot from the two I'm about to give you. You've got three songs to figure it out, which is, I think, very generous indeed. So let us give you the two plots. Don't forget, one of these is genuine, the other isn't. Which is the real one? Is the real plot plot number one? A young Peruvian bear travels to London in search of a home. Finding himself lost and alone at a London railway station terminus, he meets the kindly Brown family who offer him a temporary haven. Or maybe the real movie plot is plot B, or plot number two. A marmalade-loving bear named St. Pancras... I don't know if I can do this. Let's try again. A marmalade-loving bear named St. Pancras... accidentally becomes Britain's last hope when a mix-up at London's busiest railway station uncovers an international conspiracy. Okay, one of those is real, the other one isn't. I mean, this is a tough one, isn't it, really? Come on. If you think you know which is the genuine movie plot out of those two, then you've got three songs in which to tell me. steve@ucb.co.uk is our email. You can also message in on WhatsApp, +44 +44 1782 911 111. The winner gets the standing ovation. Oh, I can't take any more. Here's your first song.

0: Eli Gable, and What a Year. On the way in half an hour's time, it is our daily devotional word for today. And today, do you know who you are? Basically, I do have my moments where I do wonder, if I'm honest. But we're taking a look at who we are. Ephesians chapter 2, verse 10 is our verse today. So if you're a little confused about your identity, then you need to be listening in about half an hour's time. Let's get back to Flick or Trick, which is our daily, not our daily devotion, what am I talking about? Our movie-based quiz. I can do this, I promise. There are two movie plots here. One of them is genuine, the other one is not. Which is the real movie plot out of these two? I can do this, I can do this, I can do this. Number one, is this one the correct one? A young Peruvian bear travels to London in search of a home. Finding himself lost and alone at a London railway station terminus, he meets the kindly Brown family who offer him a temporary haven. Or could it be plot number two that's the real one? Oh dear. I wrote this as well. What's going on? A marmalade-loving bear named St. Pancras accidentally becomes Britain's last hope when a mix-up at London's busiest railway station uncovers an international conspiracy. Why is St. Pancras so funny? I don't know. Anyway, one of those is real. The other one isn't. You've got two songs to figure it out. You can email in or WhatsApp. I wonder whether you'll get it right. Here's your second and third songs. They're coming up in just a moment.
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Got to say, I absolutely love that song. That's Jubril and Little Rowboat. Just after 20 past two here on Steve Best in the Afternoon. And we've reached that moment. Yes, flick or trick, it's over. Somebody's about to win a standing ovation. Who could it be? And thank goodness I haven't got to say the plots again. Which was the real thing? Well, obviously, it was plot number one. It was the plot to Paddington. And obviously, I was trying to confuse you with a bear called St. Pancras, but that was so patently ridiculous that we barely got through it. Anyway, well done if you said plot number one. I don't think it was anyone who got it wrong, which is hardly surprising, really. First correct answer out the hat, though, came from Amanda, who's in Lower Quinton, Stratford-upon-Avon. Very nice part of the world. Amanda, thank you so much. I'm glad you found it funny as well. I did my best. Anyway, you've just won today's standing ovation, Amanda, so enjoy this. And if you're feeling left out today, the good news is we've got another flick or trick coming up tomorrow just after 2 o'clock. Will I be able to hold it together then? I guess you'll just have to wait and see. So join us for that, and you could be winning a standing ovation just like Amanda.

Colgate and Judd and One. It's 25 past two here on UCB One. Steve Best in the afternoon. Going to get the weather forecast very shortly, then we'll find out what's going on in the news in a little bit more detail. But before all of that, I want to check on today's pollen forecast. Pollen forecast remaining high for southern England and the Midlands. You've got medium levels for Wales, northern England and southeastern Scotland, and all other areas today a low pollen count, which has got to be good news. It's going to be even higher tomorrow though, so we'll make sure we keep you updated on that.

It's the best in the afternoon. It's Tuesday, and that is Jeremy Rosado with Somebody Knows Me. On the way very shortly, we'll take a look in a bit more detail at one of the big news stories of the day. But right now, a look at your weather forecast for this afternoon and this evening. Warm and mostly sunny conditions for southern and central UK. The north and northwest will see more cloud and a few showers before a largely dry, pleasantly warm evening for most. Your highs in the north, 24 degrees Celsius. In the south, 30 degrees.

0: Quirky tune there from Jason Gray with It's Very, Very True, isn't it? Jesus loves you and I'm trying. If we're honest, we have those moments, don't we? Well, it's just time now to take a look at one of the big news stories of the day in a bit more detail. And they say a week is a long time in politics. There's been plenty to digest since Andy Burnham became Prime Minister just over 8 days ago now. The Makerfield MP has wasted little time with a raft of policy announcements and changes, and it's had a positive impact in the polls too, as UCB News' Rob Westall reports.
1: Following Labour's disastrous local election results in May and Sir Keir Starmer's increasing unpopularity, Andy Burnham was seen by many of the party's MPs as their only chance of not losing their seats at the next election. In June, he relinquished his role as Mayor of Greater Manchester and was elected MP for Makerfield after winning 55% of the vote, beating Reform UK, the party that finished in second, by around 9,000 votes. Since entering number 10 last Monday, the new PM has wasted little time with announcements on new policies almost every day. In his first speech in Downing Street, Burnham announced he would end rough sleeping in our country, promising an extra £340 million for the task over the next 5 years from within the Housing Department budget. He also promised a new 10-year plan for Britain, but argued that people also needed breathing space now. In his first few days, he's been good to his word, announcing that VAT will be cut from household electricity bills and a pledge for a £2 bus fare cap in England. Today, he revealed that he's on a mission to curb the number of young people not in education, employment or training, as he plans a schools shake-up. From 2028, 14-year-olds will be able to take skills training that comes with work experience as part of a new focus on technical subjects.
2: We've had a system built for too long around the university route, and it sends a message to some young people that they're some kind of second-class citizens. And it's just not right. They need an education system that works for them as well.
1: He's promised to do things differently and says party leaders have approached him to say they're prepared to engage in cross-party talks on social care reform. It follows another pledge he made to fix the system in England, warning the NHS will collapse otherwise. He's facing calls to legislate for a national care service before the next election. Sarah Woolnow from the charity The King's Fund is hopeful change can be made.
3: Because this has been in the too difficult box, it is going to require a Prime Minister using some of their political capital and really staying the course on this. He's got a large majority, 3 years until an election, so it's as good a chance as we've had for many years.
1: But Conservative peer and former Health Minister Lord Bethell is sceptical about how it will work.
4: I just really hope that there's some substance to his claim, because I haven't heard anything from the Labour Party for a very long time that sounds like collaborative behaviours, an honest attempt to work with other parties.
1: Earlier, Conservatives urged him to introduce emergency legislation to stop the early release of serious offenders in England and Wales. The Prime Minister paused September's prison release scheme last week and ordered a review of the policy aimed at easing overcrowding in jails. Steve Gillen, General Secretary of the Prison Officers Association, says the PM made the right call.
5: He's made an extremely brave decision, because victims and the protection of the public should always come first. Jails have been full since about 1994 onwards, so there's no difference there. It's just got worse as time's gone on.
1: The changes made in terms of policy, personnel and approach seem to be going down well with the public so far. A YouGov survey for Sky News and The Times put Labour level with Reform having been as low as third previously.

0: Steve Best in the afternoon. That is Kay Anthony and Miracles still to come. We have for you our record of the week and also the afternoon movement snack. But now it's time for our daily devotional.
1: The word for today, written by Bob and Debbie Gass.
2: You must know who you are. A farmer once caught a young eagle in the forest, brought it home and raised it among his chickens and turkeys. 5 years later, a naturalist came to visit and saw the bird. "That's an eagle, not a chicken," he said. "Yes," said the farmer, "but I've raised it to be a chicken." The naturalist said, "It has a wingspan of 15 feet. It's an eagle." The farmer said, "But it will never fly." The naturalist disagreed and they decided to put their argument to the test. First, the naturalist picked up the eagle and said, "Thou art an eagle, thou dost belong in the sky and not to this earth. Stretch forth thy wings."

and fly. The eagle saw the chickens and jumped down. The next day, the naturalist took the eagle to the top of the house and did the same thing and let the eagle go. Again, it spotted the chickens below and fluttered down to join them in feeding. One more try, said the naturalist. He took the eagle up a mountain. The trembling bird looked around, and then the naturalist made it look into the sun. As he spoke its true identity once more, suddenly the eagle stretched out its wings and gave a mighty screech and flew away, never to return. You must know who God created and called you to be. And that takes place in the right environment, the right company, and with the right input. God's input. Listen to Ephesians 2, verse 10. He has created us anew in Christ to do the good

Made my way out through the dark, it was tougher times. 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Habits that I couldn't break, like nothing's right. A couple lies that I made to a double life. I've been looking for the balm to heal the pain. Digging deep through the Psalms and I read away. 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

okay. 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Stuck in the same sad place for days, dealing with the same old pain. But let me tell you, there are some brighter days on the horizon. You just can't see them yet. You'll find a way to believe.

Ben Hayden, It's Gonna Be Okay. One of the most well-known sights if you're driving between here and Manchester here at UCB Towers is the extraordinarily exciting Jodrell Bank Observatory, which is the big radio telescope. In fact, it's the UK's largest telescope, and it's been home to that telescope for over 70 years. But we now hear that it's actually lost its funding and could close. There are plans to cease all scientific observations at Jodrell on the 1st of April 2028. That's unless alternative funding can be found. Bear in mind, the observatory and its telescopes have been really pivotal to the country's study of distant galaxies and training future astronauts, I should point out as well. Scientists are describing the decision as heartbreaking and scientifically misguided. Even Professor Brian Cox has weighed in as well, describing the cuts as hasty and ill-considered. Incidentally, Brian is Professor of Particle Physics at the nearby University of Manchester, which hosts the observatory. So let's hope they can find some funding for it, because I've never been to it, I'd love to, but just driving past it, there's a sense of excitement about it, and it'd be a terrible tragedy if that would have to close, wouldn't it?

0: From her recently released debut solo album, The Space In Between, that is the uber-talented Damaris Gomez, and that one's called When I'm With You.
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This is Steve Best in the afternoon. It's very nearly 3 o'clock. Coming up in our final hour today, new music from Kindle. We'll also be hearing our record of the week from Madeline Ray. Excellent song, that is. And we'll have the movement snack to end the show off with music on the way in that from Fellowship Creative and NA. Lots of good reasons to keep it here for the final hour.

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2: 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I'm David Peake. A mother and her new boyfriend have been found guilty of murdering her two-year-old daughter. Isabel Rose Welsh collapsed at her home in Teesside last September after suffering a head injury. Alexandra Walker, who's 26, and 22-year-old Harrison Simpson were also convicted of child cruelty, and Simpson was found guilty of sexual assault. Sky's Phoebe Southworth has more.
3: Alexandra Walker told jurors that sometimes she got frustrated bringing up a toddler, but that she never intended to take it out on her daughter, but that jurors did not believe her version of events, and she and her boyfriend will be sentenced on Thursday.
2: Authorities in Japan say several people have died after an earthquake struck Kyushu Island in the country's southwest. Part of a shopping centre's collapsed in Kumamoto, with people trapped inside. Ryota Mimaki, who's in the city, describes the moment the tremors started.
4: We saw a lot of things on the table and on the rail, you know, came down. The initial shock was, I think, about 2 minutes or something, and it was quite big. I've never experienced that big earthquake, so I was not being able to stand still.
2: The quake's been measured as a magnitude 6.8. Japan's prime minister says there's also been power cuts and damage to roads and bridges. Here, Andy Burnham's committed to bringing down the number of jobless young people while in office, but hasn't set a deadline. He's unveiled plans to open up new technical education routes to 14-year-olds. A man's been charged with stealing around £1 million worth of street lamps and ornate lanterns across the UK. 20-year-old John O'Sullivan's accused of 34 counts of theft across several counties, including Bedfordshire, Cambridgeshire, Durham, Thames Valley, Essex and Hertfordshire. The police say the items were stolen from multiple victims, including councils, businesses, churches, schools and private owners. And England have had a successful day in the bowls at the Commonwealth Games. Amy Farrow and Sean Honour picked up the women's pairs title after beating Malaysia in Glasgow. That's the latest UCB News.
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5: But now that you have been set free from sin and have become slaves of God, the benefit you reap leads to holiness, and the result is eternal life. Romans 6:22.

Steve Best in the afternoon into our final hour with Blanca and Worthy. A very good afternoon. Ahoy. Hope you're doing good. Now, we all know that rugby is a very energetic game. I wonder whether how long you could play rugby for before you just couldn't do it anymore. Well, provisional world records have just been set simultaneously for the longest ever men's and women's rugby sevens matches. These were played over the weekend, Friday and Saturday, at Sandbach Rugby Club, just down the road in Cheshire. Both contests lasted 28 hours. Yikes. For the men's match, the duration was longer than the current Guinness World Records, 24 and a half hours, set back in 2017. And there wasn't, until now, an existing record for a women's match. Guinness have to give their final verification, but it certainly looks as if they have succeeded, and they've raised over £68,000 between them for the rugby mental health charity called Loose Heads. The event was called 24 Sevens. One of the players said it was incredible, hard, tough, emotional, crazy, and phenomenal. It's still taking some processing. Now, the attempt, this is the mechanics of it are quite interesting, actually. It began around midday on Friday, and players would do multi-hour shifts until both games finished at 4 p.m. on Saturday. So they would do like a 3.5 hour shift. But later, when several players suffered injuries, it went up to 4.5 hours. That's a long time to be playing rugby. It really is. One of the players had a tracker fitted and worked out that everyone who played ran roughly 83 miles each in 28 hours. So there you go. One former England and British and Irish Lion taking part said it was one of the toughest but most rewarding rugby experiences he ever had. I suspect they're still recovering now, but congratulations to everyone involved.

There's Lecrae and Beam here on Steve Best in the afternoon. Still to come this hour, we've got the afternoon movement snack. And also coming up at getting on for 3.30, we're going to give you another chance to hear our wonderful record of the week from an artist you might be used to hearing on Origins and also on Saturday Night with Steve. Her name is Madeline Ray. And in case you haven't heard any of her music, here's a little sneaky peek at the kind of things she's known for.

Some of the work there of Madeline Ray, and you can hear her record of the week, Beat Around the Bush. It's coming in just a few minutes' time here on Steve Best in the Afternoon. I agree.

That is Dawson Shoreman, who's a half of a band from Dallas called Oaks, and joined on that by Joel Figueroa, who is the husband of Alyssa Figueroa, who we play quite a bit here on UCB One. We were talking about rugby challenges just now. How about some football challenges? A man's just arrived back in Staffordshire after dribbling a football from Africa to raise money for charity. James Lewis started this in May. He began in Marrakesh in Morocco, and it was the Africa to Rugeley Football Run Challenge. He's been raising money for St Giles Hospice, which cared for his father when he was younger, and he's raised over £65,000 so far. He got back to Rugeley on Saturday evening, finishing at his local pub, and said the challenge has been an emotional roller coaster. St Giles Hospice, who he was raising money for, basically were able to make his father's last days a lot easier thanks to their care. So he was very, very happy to raise money for them, but it was certainly an emotional experience, and I suspect he's not going to be doing much dribbling in the days and weeks to come. But great work, James. Well done.

0: Don't forget, tonight at 10 o'clock, it's your chance to rock out with Chris Dolby. He'll be here at 10 till 11 with some great Christian rock and metal. He really knows his stuff as well. It is one of the most popular genres when it comes to Christian music. There are rock and metal fans all over the place. And if you're one of them or you know one, you might want to point them in the direction of 10 o'clock tonight on UCB1 as we bring you the UCB1 Rock Show.
1: Hello, I'm Rebecca Coatsworth and I'm a writer at Open Doors. There's a canal tunnel not far from where I grew up that's a third of a mile long. Occasionally, we'd walk through it, but you had to remember to bring a torch. It wasn't too bad when you started. The light from behind was enough. But then you got to the middle, where it's pitch black. When I feel uncertain, or I'm in the middle of a challenging or frightening situation, or when I feel God is silent, it's like being back in the middle of that tunnel again. But it's these moments that really grow and stretch our faith. Like it says in Isaiah, "Let the one who walks in the dark, who has no light, trust in the name of the Lord and rely on their God." It's what brought me out of that tunnel and into the sunlight. What's the next small step you can take?

0: It's Katie Reynolds on the UCB One. We've still got another world record attempt to tell you about in the show. But right now, I mentioned this earlier on, a very rare church indeed needs help. It's in Liverpool. It's St. Michael in the Hamlet Parish Church. And the reason why it's so unusual is that it is Grade 1 listed, and it was built and designed by a foundry owner in 1815 called John Cragg. And it is listed as having one of the earliest and most thorough uses of industrial materials in a major building. The church is, in fact, one of only two in the country built from a cast iron structure. And the other isn't far away. It's in Everton, called St. George's. So it's a very unusual church indeed. And this church needs £2.5 million to make improvements and repairs. So I really hope that that can happen. They've already had a fundraising show from Paul Weller, formerly of The Jam, of course. But they've got until August 3rd to submit an application to the National Heritage Lottery Fund to carry out repairs. Sounds like a very important church to rescue. I mean, it doesn't look massively unusual from the outside, but there's certainly plenty about it that is. And if you think about it, it's only one of two buildings in the the UK that's like it. I think it really could do us some help, don't you?
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based on the story of Moses. That is our record of the week from the brilliant Madeline Ray. We gave you a little sneak preview of her earlier on, and that is her latest one. You can hear more from her on the Origin Show on Wednesdays with Bex, and also on Saturday Night with Steve. Got much more where that came from. And she's been around for a long time, writing songs since she was 10, and we're very much liking what she's doing at the moment. Anyway, that one you can hear on every show this week. It is Burning Bush, and it's Madeline Ray here on UCB1. So I did mention we've got one more world record to tell you about, but before that, we're going to check on the weather next.

There's Jet Trouble and I Need You. Steve Best in the afternoon. It's Tuesday. We've still got to come our movement snack, a couple of songs to get you moving today. We've got Fellowship Creative and NA bringing the tunes. But right now, a look at the weather for tonight and tomorrow. Tonight, staying warm for much of England and Wales with some clear spells. Cloud and rain, though, lingering across parts of Scotland and Northern Ireland. Your overnight lows, 17 to 22 degrees. Tomorrow, hot and sunny in the south, but cloud and outbreaks of rain will affect northern areas, especially later in the day. Your highs tomorrow, 18 degrees in the north and 33. Phew, what a scorcher in the south.

0: the airport.
1: So as I mentioned, we got one more record attempt and successful attempt actually to tell you about. And this is, have you ever thought about one that you might be able to do? Maybe you've got stuff in the house that, you know, that could create a world record for you. Well, that's what happened with Nathan Davis. He's from Bolton. And he's actually just broken the world record for eating 15 fish fingers in 60 seconds after making a promise on a game show, which he'd actually won. He said, I've always got 20 fish fingers in the freezer. So I thought, well, that one sounds achievable. And the rest, as they say, is history. He says he believes he could have eaten more if he'd been able to let them cool down a bit. But he says he's just happy to have the record. So maybe you should have a look in the fridge tonight and see if there's anything you can consume for a world record.
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1: Talking of 15 fish fingers in a minute, how do you fancy the Afternoon Movement Snack? That can be as much as you want it to be. For the purposes of this, though, it's two songs back to back, and you can do whatever you like while they're playing. You can move around, you can eat some fish fingers, you can sit and appreciate the tunes. I don't really mind what you do, to be honest. Just enjoy the songs, basically. If you would like to do something a bit more energetic, make sure you're nicely warmed up, get yourself a stretch out and shake out those muscles, and then make sure that you move the furniture out of the way, move any valuables, anything like that. If you're out in the garden, as I always say, keep the pets out of the way and move the paddling pool. That's the important information. Fellowship Creative and NA are bringing you the songs today, so let's get going with the Tuesday Afternoon Movement Snack.

0: That's the Dutch couple N.A. and Let the Rivers Clap Their Hands. That is the second in our movement snack duo today. Before that, you heard Fellowship Creative and Who We Are. Well, I'll tell you who is coming after 4 o'clock. It's Drive with Sarah. She's talking films, films, films, films, films. She wants to know what you're watching and what you would recommend. Also today, having a go at bad descriptions. She's going to describe something really badly, but you've got to figure out what on earth she's talking about. And we'll also be learning on Drive today that it's never too late to learn something new. It might be hard to master something new, but never too late to start learning. And of course, as nearly always, Sarah's going to be squeezing in some animal antics. All that plus the record of the week and much more coming up in Drive with Sarah just after four.
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3: Every Friday night at 10, join me, Joel Brown, for the Sound of Fusion. Fusion. Come and celebrate the hope we have in Jesus with an energizing and uplifting hour of the very best Christian Afro beats and Afro gospel.

Well, that's very nearly it for today, Steve Best in the Afternoon. We'll do it again at 1 o'clock tomorrow. Don't forget, coming after the news at 4, it is Drive with Sarah, and then it's the Evening Mix, and then it's the Rock Show with Chris Dolby, bringing you some fantastic Christian rock and metal. That'll be 10 until 11 tonight. Don't miss that, whatever you do. I'm going to leave you today with the words of John Hagee, who said, if your investments are limited to this earth, you are the world's worst investor. On that note, I'll see you tomorrow. Have a good evening.

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1: UCB News at 4 o'clock. I'm David Peake. A mother and her boyfriend have been found guilty of murdering her two-year-old daughter, Isabel Welsh, who suffered weeks of abuse before her death. Alexandra Walker and Harrison Simpson were also convicted of child cruelty, while Simpson was found guilty of sexually abusing the toddler. Several people have died after an earthquake struck southern Japan, causing a shopping centre to collapse. The 6.8 magnitude quake hit Kumamoto on Kyushu Island, trapping people inside buildings, derailing a train and leaving around 40,000 homes without power. Robert Geller from the University of Tokyo says rescue teams need to prepare for what could come next.
2: Aftershocks are usually smaller than the main shock, and they're completely inevitable when you have a large one like today. Sometimes you might have a magnitude 7 earthquake, and then a day or two later you might have an even bigger one.
1: Officials say crews will work through the night to find survivors. Secondary school pupils in England will be able to study subjects like manufacturing in addition to core subjects under reforms from the Prime Minister. Andy Burnham says the courses would be linked to local industries and designed to give children a clearer pathway into work. More than 100 million young people across the UK are not in education, employment or training. Connie Muttocks from the Centre for Young Lives.
3: We know that there are really significant issues around children's mental health, so that's a really important part of this picture. But a big factor is the number of young people that are leaving education without any meaningful work experience, without vocational options, and without that clear pathway into work.
1: And a man's been arrested in Bosnia-Herzegovina after a shrine was defaced overnight. The face and hands of a statue of Mary were found covered in black paint and an outdoor altar alight in the early hours. A banner also accused six people of a 40-year deception over a supposed miraculous apparition there. The Catholic parish has started repairs and called for forgiveness. That's the latest UCB News.
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4: Finally, brothers, whatever is true, whatever is noble, whatever is right, whatever is pure, whatever is lovely, whatever is admirable, if anything is excellent or praiseworthy, think about such things. 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
5: Hello, welcome along to today's Drive Show on UCB One. You with me, Sarah Hyde, and we're going to start things off this Tuesday with Rachel Lamper. This is High Hopes.

Rachel Lumber starting off today's drive show. Hello, welcome along to the show. It's about to turn 6 minutes past four. You with me, Sarah Hine, and I'm sticking around until 7 o'clock this evening. And I hope that however your day has gone so far, however this Tuesday is going, it's been brilliant. But we're going to have a Hines catch up in just a moment and find out exactly how the day has been. Also, I've got new music coming up from the brilliant Kane. We're going to have a listen to today's word for today about knowing who we are. But this right here is Moses Brothers.

Moses Brothers, and that is Sailing. So let's start things off with a Heinz catch up. Because you're with me, Sarah Hine. We're catching up about your Tuesday, finding out how you're doing and what you've been up to. Therefore, it's a Heinz catch up. Now, it could have something to do with ketchup. It also could have nothing to do with it. Maybe your day's been all about mayonnaise. If so, not for me. I'm not a mayo gal. But anyway, whatever your day's been like, whether it's to do with food or not, do get involved. You can send a message on WhatsApp, the number 01782 911 111. Once you've saved it, message on WhatsApp whenever you'd like.

0: So we're having a Heinz catch-up, and I would love to know how you're doing, what you've been up to this Tuesday. Today, we have been celebrating the lovely Helen Lee's birthday. Technically, the birthday was on Friday, but it made sense to celebrate it today. So, you know, do wish her a happy birthday later on tonight. But the big question was, look, we love a caterpillar cake for a birthday here at UCB One. I think it changes each time which caterpillar cake it is, but rules are rules, right, about who gets the head of the caterpillar cake. However, I will say a certain member of our team was being mother, cutting up the caterpillar cake, and said, I'll let everyone decide amongst themselves who gets the head. Sorry, no, that's not how it works. You don't decide amongst yourselves. If it's your birthday, if you are the one being celebrated, you get the head. If two people are sharing a birthday, then you do have to decide someone gets the tail, someone gets the head. But them's the rules. It's not a decide amongst yourself unless the birthday celebrator does not want either head or tail. But they're the rules, right? Anyway, that's been a big part of my day. It's really rocked me, I'll be honest.
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0: Kane and It's Living Water, his new music on UCB One. But now, I want to know if you know who you are. And you're probably thinking, yeah, of course I know who I am. Me? Yeah, I know who I am. I'm Sarah. And maybe, you know, you think of certain things that go after that. I'm Sarah from this place, and you know, this is the job I've got. This is my family, and this is what I like to do. But it's a little bit deeper than that where we're going today. So let's have a listen to our word for today.
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2: You must know who you are. A farmer once caught a young eagle in the forest, brought it home, and raised it among his chickens and turkeys. 5 years later, a naturalist came to visit and saw the bird. "That's an eagle, not a chicken," he said. "Yes," said the farmer, "but I've raised it to be a chicken." The naturalist said, "It has a wingspan of 15 feet. It's an eagle." The farmer said, "But it will never fly." The naturalist disagreed, and they decided to put their argument to the test. First, the naturalist picked up the eagle and said, "Thou art an eagle, thou dost belong in the sky and not to this earth. Stretch forth thy wings and fly." The eagle saw the chickens and jumped down. The next day, the naturalist took the eagle to the top of the house and did the same thing and let the eagle go. Again, it spotted the chickens below and fluttered down to join them in feeding. "One more try," said the naturalist. He took the eagle up a mountain. The trembling bird looked around, and then the naturalist made it look into the sun. As he spoke its true identity once more, suddenly the eagle stretched out its wings and gave a mighty screech and flew away, never to return. You must know who God created and called you to be. And that takes place in the right environment, the right company, and with the right input. God's input. Listen to Ephesians 2, verse 10. He has created us anew in Christ to do the good things

0: Nona on UCB One, and that's the thing. You're tuning to UCB One, and we're playing you great tunes right here. But I wanted to talk about something away from music, but something else that, you know, maybe you're interested in over this time, because it's the summer holidays, and maybe you've, you know, done a little bit of research, thought about what you could be doing over this time, and realised, oh, there's quite a few films out at the moment. There's some good things that are going to be released to go and see. And looks like there's loads of things. So I want to know, what are you watching? What would you recommend? Whether this is something that you are planning on watching at home because you've been meaning to get round to it for ages. Maybe it's something that you are going out to the cinema and watching during the summer holidays, or whether it's summer holidays for you or not. Because the thing is, there's quite a few things that I've seen, and I'm really trying to plan my calendar well to get in a good time to see it. But there's one film in particular that's proving rather tricky, and I wanted to talk about it after this.
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So there's loads of films out at the moment, I'm sure you've noticed, and there's a few that lots of people seem to be talking about, The Odyssey being one, and I'll be honest, I wasn't bothered about watching this at the start. I thought, oh, it's going to be a big, long Christopher Nolan film, and I don't know that I've got the time or the patience for it. Will it be that good? I don't know, some of the reviews are a bit mixed. And then the more I've looked into it, the more I've thought, wow, so much has gone into this. I have to see this. Like the fact that it's the first film to be completely filmed on IMAX, on 70mm IMAX film, that there's like, I think it's over 2 million feet or something of actual film, because it's all on IMAX, so it's all an actual film. The scale that they've done it, that they didn't use CGI, that Christopher Nolan looked at everything and thought, no, I'm going to build a 115-foot ship rather than use CGI. I'm going to use a giant puppet rather than CGI, a Cyclops. So, you know, I'm thinking I'd like to watch this. And then I've gone so far that I've thought, oh, well, got to watch it as Christopher Nolan intended, right? Got to find an IMAX theatre. There's only three in the UK. There's two in London, there's one in Manchester. And I have looked whether there are seats at the one in Manchester. And I've been looking at screenings at 8 a.m. thinking I could go to the 8 a.m. one and I could be in work on time. That's fine. No issue at all. There's maybe two seats on the front row for all the 8 a.m. showings. So that's not happening. So I'm trying to figure it out, and I'm trying to figure out a date at which I can go and see this, because there's just so much hype and it's a piece of history when it comes to how big this film is. But I wonder if you're interested in seeing it. Are you bothered about seeing it as it was originally intended? Because also maybe you're thinking, hang on, there's an IMAX theatre near me, I'm sure. There's IMAX in 30mm. You're still getting a lot of it chopped off. I'm probably at some point going to give up and just go and watch it in a normal cinema. Or maybe it'll go on so long that I'll just wait until it's out for the rest of the world to see, and I'll watch it at home in absolutely no way that Christopher Nolan intended. But we'll see how we get on with that. But then also, there's Spider-Man. There's the new Spider-Man that's out, and I can't keep up with what it's called, but it's a big deal. There's been a lot of trailers, and then there's been trailers for Doomsday, which is the Avengers film that's going to be out in December, and how this one leads into that one. And yeah, there's a lot to see at the moment, a lot getting a lot of hype. A busy time for Tom Holland and Zendaya as well. But I want to know, are you watching anything at the moment? And what would you recommend?

0: I love that song. I just love the honesty that Caleb Meekum has with his music. That is new. Call Me in the Morning. And if you need more honest music like that, then you should definitely check out his stuff. Also, he was a brilliant artist in the spotlight with Joel Brown. If you missed it, you can check that out on our YouTube channel, because he's got such an incredible story, which is why there is such raw honesty in his music as well. But we've got more great music still to come. Up next, it's Sether.
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Senna, and that is Big Fish on UCB One. But now I wanted to talk to you about a big moon. Yes, I don't know if you've heard about the chat about the moon. There's a lot of chat about a lot of films. There's a lot of chat about, I wouldn't say a lot of moons, just one moon mainly. I don't know what people are saying about other moons. But the moon that we're used to seeing in the sky, it's going to be big. It's going to be very big. Tonight, quite big. Tomorrow night, quite big as well. But mainly, tomorrow afternoon. It's weird, isn't it? Why would the moon be big in the afternoon? Well, we'll chat more after this. Yeah.

0: is good.
1: Right, let's talk about the moon. The big moon that's going to be huge tomorrow afternoon. But why is it big tomorrow afternoon when it's not the night? Well, because it's there all the time. So it'll be big for someone, just not here in the UK. But it will still be big, just not the biggest. So this is the book moon. Do you know about the book moon? Not spelt like a reading book, spelt like a deer book. So this is the July full moon. It's the second of three that we get this summer. And like I say, it's peaking tomorrow afternoon, as in like peaking at its highest, not like hello, just peeking out to say hello. It's going to be its biggest at 3:36 tomorrow. But the good thing is that's kind of in the middle of the day, right? So that means it's going to be pretty big tonight and pretty big tomorrow night. So if you want to get a good chance of having a look at it, just have a look tonight and tomorrow, because hopefully it will look absolutely amazing and stunning. But why is it called a book moon? That's because they get named after events happening around the same time in the year. So if you hear about others, we had a strawberry moon, didn't we? I'm guessing that's to do with when like strawberries are out and about and growing at their best. But this is at the time of year when male deer rapidly grow a new set of antlers. So that's why it's called what it's called. But if you want something fun to do tonight or tomorrow night, have a look outside and look up at the sky.

Aaron Cole, and it's Proof. And on the way, we're going to have a go at bad descriptions after 5 o'clock. But right here, it's Saints and Oscar Smith with Highs and Lows.

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2: UCB News at 5 o'clock. I'm David Peake. The Prime Minister says his planned education reforms will help tackle youth unemployment. Andy Burnham's announced plans to introduce more technical education to schools, tailored to meet the business needs of local communities. But Conservative leader Kemi Badenoch says there's an underlying issue that's not being addressed.
3: The real problem is that young people are out of work because they cannot get jobs and because it pays more to be on welfare than in work. It doesn't matter how many skills they have. If they think it's better to go on benefits than work, then that's what they're going to do.
2: Speedboat killer Jack Shepherd has pleaded guilty to violently assaulting his girlfriend, including attacking her with a set of barbecue tongs. The assaults happened in February and June last year and sparked the 38-year-old's recall to prison. He was originally jailed for 10 years for manslaughter in 2018 over the death of Charlotte Brown when his speedboat crashed on the River Thames. A French warship said to have fired 17 live rounds in close proximity to the Shadow Home Secretary while he was on board a vessel in the English Channel.
4: Anyone who did cross the channel and arrive in Dover could be immediately deported within around about a week.
5: Wait about a second, he's just dragging a line
4: to it. Is that a warning shot towards us? I don't know.
5: I was trying to work out.
4: Okay.
2: Chris Philp was being interviewed by the BBC about small boat crossings when the gunshots were heard nearby. He then shared a clip of the footage on Twitter. The government say they've contacted their French counterparts for full context. The Roman Catholic Church has joined calls to save a Church in Wales primary school. Pembrokeshire County Council faces a potential lawsuit from the Church in Wales over alleged misrepresentation and discrimination against faith schooling. The Catholic Education Service says there's no evidence that removing religious designation for Skull Kilgerran would benefit students. And in sport, ex-Manchester City manager Roberto Mancini has been appointed Italy boss for a second time, replacing Gennaro Gattuso. He led the nation to Euro 2020 champions at Wembley before leaving the role in 2023. That's the latest UCB News.
6: Thanks, David. Taking a look at the weather this evening, it's going to be a rather cloudy and breezy night across Scotland and Northern Ireland without breaks of showery rain. There's low cloud and hill fog and patchy drizzle that's affecting some northern and western parts of England and Wales as well. But otherwise, it's dry and warm with clear periods tonight. Lows for Scotland and Northern Ireland will be between 10 and 17 degrees. For England and Wales, lows will be between 14 and 20 degrees tonight. And then tomorrow, there's bright spells and showery rain across Scotland and Northern Ireland. And that rain is going to be locally heavy. There's cloud and patchy drizzle that's affecting northern and western England and Wales. And there's going to be very hot sunshine in the furthest southeast of the UK. Highs for Scotland and Northern Ireland will be between 16 and 20 degrees. For England and Wales, highs will vary between 20 and 33 degrees tomorrow.
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8: But because of his great love for us, God, who is rich in mercy, made us alive with Christ even when we were dead in transgressions. It is by grace you have been saved. Ephesians 2:4-8.

No, no, I'm joking. If I could, I would. It'd be that back-to-back for 3 hours if we could do the show my way. But anyway, hello, welcome along to The Drive Show. That was Ray, Amma, and absolutely, what a talented bunch of sisters. We tend to get that quite a bit, don't we? Phil, Lily, very talented sisters. Moses Brothers, very talented siblings. I'm sure the list could go on as well. But what a tune, Joy, on UCB One. So you are with me, Sarah Hine, and I've got great music still to come. A new one from Franny Cash on the way, and we're going to give Bad Descriptions a go. But right now, let's get this one on.

beautiful. Of course it is. It's Franny Cash, Jesus All Along, her new tune on UCB One. But this is your warning. Warning! Warning! I need a proper warning sound for that, don't I? Because that's not really good enough. I don't really have much going on. Is this enough of a warning? No, that's just if you get something wrong, isn't it? Anyway, warning, because we're going to have a go at bad descriptions after this next song, where I'm going to describe something to you really poorly. It's just going to be a horrendous attempt at me describing something. But you've then got to give it your best go to try and figure out what on earth I'm on about. Ain't nobody.

Okay, let's have a go at bad descriptions. I'm going to describe something to you really badly. You just got to work out what on earth I'm on about. And you'll have one song to get in touch with your answer. And you can let me know your answer on WhatsApp. The number 01782 911111. Lovely. Okay, so here we go. A farmer has celebrated someone's birthday by making it much harder to leave his field. After planting more than 1 million plants, he then spent days cutting loads of them back down again so people could wander around getting pleasantly lost while staring at the face of a man who spent most of his life on television pointing at animals. It's basically the world's biggest nature documentary tribute, except this time you're the one roaming around the habitat trying to find the exit. But what on earth am I on about? If you think you know, like I say, get your answer in. First in with the correct answer, as usual, is Golden Listener. But do you reckon you've got it? Well, you've got one song to get in touch.

0: Sam Bowman, and it's Cray-Cherie, sounding pretty cool. Yeah, that's... I wouldn't call it a nice little ditty. It's a bit of a bop, that. There's a difference, isn't there, between a nice little ditty and a bop. That's in bop territory. Now, though, back to bad descriptions. I know. Believe it or not, it hasn't already begun. So it went like this. A farmer has celebrated someone's birthday by making it much harder to leave his field after planting more than a million plants. He then spent days cutting loads of them back down again so that people could wander around getting pleasantly lost while staring at the face of a man who spent most of his life on TV pointing at animals. It's basically the world's biggest nature documentary tribute, but this time you're the one roaming around the habitat trying to find the exit. But what on earth am I on about? Maybe you heard about this over the past couple of weeks. Maybe you've experienced it yourself. This is a farmer. We knew that. We knew it was about a farmer. This is a farmer who's created a maze. Did you get that bit? I hope you got the fact that it was a maze. But a maze as a birthday tribute or gift even for Sir David Attenborough turning 100 years old. So it's Sir David Attenborough's face as a maze. It's quite incredible. Kind of puts any other birthday gift to shame, really, doesn't it?
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Anike Livassi and Sam Rivera, and it's Show Me Love 2. Now, I wanted to talk about how it's never too late to learn something new, which sometimes we need reminding of. What I also need reminding of is sometimes it is too late to be the best in the world at something, because there's a middle ground, right? If you are watching the Commonwealth Games and you're thinking, oh, I could be a gymnast, or I could be the fastest swimmer at these games, I reckon, possibly, depending on your age and how much time you've got to, you know, master this, if you're me, like I was watching Wimbledon and thought, oh, I should have stuck at tennis because that could have been me in the women's finals, couldn't it? Look, who knows, but might be too late to become an expert at something. Never too late to learn something new and make a difference and do something brilliant. So look, there's a middle ground. Never say never, I'll say that much, but we're going to look at someone who has been a brilliant inspiration in learning this lesson.

0: perfectly.
1: Right, so you know the saying, you can't teach an old dog new tricks. We know that's not true. We know that is not the case. Whether that dog will become, you know, the winner at Crufts, it's another question entirely. But I want to talk to you about one grandmother from China who is completely proving that whole thing of you can't teach an old dog new tricks. She's proving it wrong. So she only learned to swim after she retired. And that decision ended up not just changing someone's life, but saving someone's life. So this woman is 71 years old and she spotted a man struggling in a river. Without hesitation, she jumped right in. She managed to pull him safely to shore, and despite him being half her age as well. And afterwards, she just quietly slipped away because she didn't want any fuss. She thought, no, we're all sorted now. Everyone's fine. We've done the decent thing. We've been a hero for a day. I'm just going to get on with my day. But her family weren't too impressed when they found that out. But it is another reminder that it is never too late to learn a new skill, because you just never know when it might make all the difference, whether you are saving lives, changing lives, or actually whether you've just given something a go rather than saying a no too early in life. So I just thought it's a good reminder for us, right?
2: 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UCB One. 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

0: Yeah, I'm gonna praise you.
1: Bay Turner, what a tune. Praise the Lord. But I would love to know, is there something that you've picked up in life where you thought, oh, maybe a bit late to the game with this one, but you've picked up a skill or a hobby and actually now it's become a huge part of you and life? If so, I want to hear from you. Get in touch. Send a message on WhatsApp. The number 01782 911 111. Let's share, but also let's hopefully inspire.
0: Let the light shine in. Let the light shine in. Let the light shine in.
2: Oh, nah, I ain't hopeless, but I wear a lot of Carhartt these days, cause I'm a working.

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Don't cover up those scars, that's your glory, that's your story, that's your beauty. Come as you honor, as you should be. Don't cover up those scars, that's your glory, that's your story, that's your beauty. 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Don't cover up those scars, that's your glory, that's your story, that's your beauty. 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Don't cover up those

0: Now, I'm excited because I'm about to play you an artist who's going to be at Big Church Festival this year, and I'm super excited about that. But in a moment, I'm going to play you a new tune from her because she's absolutely brilliant with her honesty and her vulnerability in her tunes, but also she creates absolute tunes. So I've got a new song on the way from Alison Ide, which I'll get on for you after this.
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Why should I worry? What a brilliant reminder. Now I've got a new tune from Alison Ide, and she's going to

be a big church festival this year. So if you have not got your tickets, it's happening on the late August bank holiday at the Whiston Estate in West Sussex. It's going to be amazing. 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

0: I love that tune. I think it's so brilliant. PKYB, courage and kindness. But now I wanted to think about our faith and our security in our faith, in our relationship with God. What is it that keeps us secure in that? It's something we're going to look at with Peter Anderson.
1: Hi, my name's Peter Anderson, pastor at City on a Hill Church in Edinburgh. I was out buying a sandwich recently and I bumped into a friend who's been struggling with alcoholism. He said to me, "One thing you'll never lose is your faith." It got me thinking, is it our grip of God or is it God's grip of us that gives us security? I mean, I remember when my kids were younger, I'd hold their hands, especially when we were walking along a pavement beside a busy road. Jesus said in John chapter 10, "My sheep listen to my voice. I know them and they follow me. I give them eternal life and they shall never perish. No one will snatch them out of my hand. My Father, who has given them to me, is greater than all. No one can snatch them out of my Father's hand." God has got a double grip on you. Jesus has got you and the Father has got you.

0: Dan Bremner's Started With You. Now, on the way, we have got the news at 6 o'clock, which David Peake is going to be bringing for us. And also, I get to play you our record of the week after 6 o'clock, which I'm very excited about. So make sure you're sticking around.
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1: UCB News at 6 o'clock. I'm David Peake. A man's been found guilty of murdering two men he met in a homeless shelter in Cornwall. 40-year-old James Desborough killed Claudio Aquilino and Daniel Coleman before dismembering and hiding their bodies in Sticker last year. The former builder's already serving a life sentence after he strangled his prison cellmate, Stephen Kempstead, while on remand awaiting trial. Families on Universal Credit are going to be given financial assistance to help teenagers take on an apprenticeship. Ministers believe that rolling out the new bursary will see fewer young people discouraged from applying for them. Earlier today, Andy Burnham announced plans for more technical training for young people in schools in England.
2: We've had a system built for too long around the university route, and it sends a message to some young people that they're some kind of second-class citizens. And it's just not right. They need an education system that works for them as well.
1: Conservative leader Cammy Badenoch says there needs to be a cut in benefits to reduce youth unemployment. Authorities in Japan say people remain trapped, with others believed to be dead after an earthquake struck a shopping centre. Nearby homes in Kumamoto are also without power. Ukraine's president has met with Donald Trump in Washington, D.C., almost a year and a half from their televised showdown in the White House. Volodymyr Zelensky called it a good meeting, which covered potential peace talks and U.S. help with missile defense systems. Henry Wilson Smith of Catholic aid agency CAVOD says the war's brought complex needs for Ukraine's most vulnerable.
3: It isn't just the material assistance, but it's the psychological and the spiritual. There's increasingly a discussion within Ukraine in public space around mental health, around trauma.
1: Donald Trump's also meeting Israeli Prime Minister Benjamin Netanyahu today as dignitaries pay their respects to Senator Lindsey Graham. And Real Madrid great Zinedine Zidane has been appointed as the new head coach of France. He helped the country win the World Cup in 1998. That's the latest UCB news.
4: Thanks, David. Taking a look at the weather this evening, it's going to be a rather cloudy and breezy night across Scotland and Northern Ireland without breaks of showery rain. There's low cloud and hill fog and patchy drizzle that's affecting some northern and western parts of England and Wales as well. But otherwise, it's dry and warm with clear periods tonight. Lows for Scotland and Northern Ireland will be between 10 and 17 degrees. For England and Wales, lows will be between 14 and 20 degrees tonight. And then tomorrow, there's bright spells and showery rain across Scotland and Northern Ireland. And that rain is going to be locally heavy. There's cloud and patchy drizzle that's affecting northern and western England and Wales. And there's going to be very hot sunshine in the further southeast of the UK. Highs for Scotland and Northern Ireland will be between 16 and 20 degrees. For England and Wales, highs will vary between 20 and 33 degrees tomorrow.
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5: For he has rescued us from the dominion of darkness and brought us into the kingdom of the Son he loves, in whom we have redemption, the forgiveness of sins. Colossians 1:13-14.
6: Yeah, I got walk up you did a second. Right here.

stars go dim. And it's Mama Don't Lie. If you're just tuning in, hi, welcome along to The Drive Show. I'm Sarah Hyan, and before the news at 6, we were talking about how it's never too late to take up something new, and I wondered if you'd taken up a new skill or a hobby at some point and, you know, been glad about that. And Tom's got in touch. Tom in Dudley saying, "Evening, Sarah. My life has changed when I started listening to UCB One and nothing other than Christian worship, mainly rock. The one band that I admire is Skillet. I've got 5 of their albums, but I'd love to see them in concert." Do you know what? I am so glad that you've found your music, you've found the stuff that you love, because it's such a great moment when you have that as well. It's such an important thing to have, and to have good music and also good words in music. It's what we're all about. So I love that you are so glad that you've come across UCB One. I'm pretty glad that you came across it too, Tom. But keep them coming. Let me know, what have you come across at a later point in life where maybe it surprised you, or maybe you thought, oh, we'll give this a go, and you're pretty happy about it? Have a think, get in touch, send a message on WhatsApp.

0: Roxanne Grace, Aussie and Gladden, and it's Thinking. But I've been wanting to know, have you taken up anything new recently? Whether, you know, it's something that you've picked back up or something that you're trying for the first time again. For me, I'm going to try and get back into tennis, but I'm also going to try, because a lot of friends keep mentioning it, I'm going to try paddle and see how it goes. I've played it once. Wasn't very good, but we'll give that a go. Hello to Phoebe, who's got in touch saying, evening, Sarah. This is Phoebe from Aberdeen. I just took up the flute and I play a few other instruments, but I wanted to start the flute, which, do you know what? When I was younger, my cousin played the flute and I thought it was the most amazing thing. I really wanted to do it. So I think it's brilliant that you've gone and you've done it. And, you know, maybe actually that's something that I will take up. I'll stick to tennis to start off with and then I'll come back to the flute. But Phoebe, she's a flautist now, but let's get to this. Our record of the week. I get to play this one for you now. And it's very exciting because, of course, this is a tune that we want to highlight for you because it's so good. It's from Madeline Ray. And this is Beat Around the Bush. If you don't know Madeline Ray, she's a Christian artist from Scranton in Pennsylvania, which I'm sure you'll be a fan of if you are a fan of The Office US. But she began writing songs at just 10 years old. And this is a follow-up single to Know and Know It. It's talking about the notion of arguing with God, based around that story of Moses. So let's have a listen.
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0: fall.
1: Now, we're hearing from the news as the Prime Minister says the hard hat will be valued as much as the graduation cap after announcing new technical qualifications in England. 14-year-olds will be able to combine skills training and work experience from September 2028 as part of plans to tackle youth unemployment. UCB News reporter Lucy Baxter spoke to founder of Charity Breakout, Roman Dibden, and started by asking him about his reaction to today's announcement.
2: I think any attention on youth unemployment and potential solutions is really welcomed. I think what I am dubious of is how we can ensure that the young people that kind of slip out of one of those assigned tracks have a clear route back in. Now, we've seen kind of similar announcements already here in Greater Manchester through the MBAC process, and certainly some of the conversations that I'm having with the CA are around making sure that if a young person faces something completely outside of their control, you know, I think back to my journey and losing my mum quite young, then we've got to find a way to get them back into that system and pathway once they're ready.
3: So Andy Burnham's saying that he wants a hard hat to be valued as much as a graduation cap. It's quite a clever, you know, analogy really. But do you think that academia and graduation and university is still seemed as more valuable than these really practical technical skills and jobs and apprenticeships that young people can go into?
2: I mean, it's certainly headline grabbing the way that he's worded it there, but the reality of the situation is, even via the graduate route, you know, we're seeing that there's almost 700,000 young graduates that are struggling to access the world of work. In fact, a large proportion of the young people referred to my charity are graduates or those currently in university struggling with those kind of softer skills. So I guess it's not as clear cut as it used to be in terms of academia versus kind of a technical route. You know, what we do know on the ground is there's large proportions of young people that are absolutely desperate to work. Yes, we can aspire to introduce roadmaps from 14 upwards. But again, we do have a big, big problem of 16 to 25 year olds that are currently need.
3: And other than, like you were saying, you know, the two pathways or the pathways that the young people will have, what are the other reasons that there is such a crisis maybe in youth unemployment?
2: I mean, that's a huge question, really. I think, you know, austerity obviously had implications all those years ago in terms of cuts to youth services. Young people traditionally that fall within that kind of NEET bracket or the unknown NEET. And by the way, I hate the terminology NEET. I think it's an ugly word. But what I would say is a lot of them traditionally feel let down by services. They feel like people are not asking them why in terms of some of the barriers that they're facing. We see confidence that's extremely low. Belief in themselves is really low. And ultimately, they're facing this kind of endless rejection loop. Now, again, I don't actually blame the employers per se for this, because AI and automations have made it really easy for people to apply for mass jobs, and then they're overwhelmed with those applications. So I think we have to get each of the parts of the jigsaw to kind of connect up and for people to speak to each other more, because otherwise you kind of just pushing from one pot into another, and then you've still got other groups of young people feeling let down.
1: Founder of Charity Breakout there, Roman Dibden, speaking with Lucy Baxter. And to hear that interview in full and for more stories of hope beyond the headlines, you can head to the news section of our YouTube.

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1: Josh Wilson, and it's Who's My Neighbour? 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That's not good enough. So, I've got some animal antics for you, and this is more of a generic one. We're just going to learn about something that animals get up to cheer themselves up and keep themselves calm. And look, again, maybe we could take a bit of advice from them in this as well. But we'll chat more in just a moment.
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0: next.
1: Now, I wonder if you are stressed out or if you're feeling a little bit nervous, or maybe if you are with someone else who's stressed out and feeling a little bit nervous, what is your response to that? How would you want to help someone out? You know, maybe it's listening. Maybe it's, you know, offering a hug. Although I'll be honest, you know, it depends on the person. I've had lots of people say, can I give you a hug? And I've just gone, no, you can't. Look, depends on the person, doesn't it? It depends on the person that you are offering the help to, and also depends on the person that is offering the help. I'll be honest, that's just my point of view. There's people here, love a hug. Joel Brown, he'll offer a hug to anyone, I feel, but he knows not to do that with me. But how on earth does this connect to animal antics? Well, researchers have been looking at how animals will deal with stress and nervousness and a bit of anxiety and how they'll help each other. And it's not too dissimilar to how we do it. Well, one animal in particular. So we'll chat more after this.

0: So let's think about moments when someone might be nervous or they might be a bit stressed out. Maybe that is the moment when you need a hug off someone, or maybe just a hand to hold. Well, scientists have found out that that's actually what apes kind of do as well. So this is from researchers at Durham University. They've studied how chimpanzees use physical contact to reassure each other. If they're getting a bit stressed out, then they might have a hug, they might cuddle, they might, you know, give another a bit of a kiss just to calm each other down. But yeah, before stressful events, they come together, they reassure each other, they have a hug, and it's described as a rallying cry, often like how footballers might huddle together. You'll have seen it in the World Cup, Harry Kane in the middle going around saying, this is how we're going to do it, this is what we've got to do after this hydration break. It's like a we rather than a me moment where they join together. But I just thought, isn't that lovely? That's animal antics that I absolutely want to share with you.
1: There's a fact.

chapters, and it's When We Go. And I'm going at 7 o'clock, but Helen Lee is going to be here for your evening mix. And then you've got The Rock Show with Chris Dolby at 10 o'clock. But right here, this is SO.

0: Now, in the busyness of life, how are you when it comes to being interrupted? It's something we're thinking about with Catherine Hill.
1: Hi, I'm Catherine Hill, UK Director at Care for the Family. Carlo Coretto was a hermit who spent many years alone in the desert praying. One day he returned to Italy to visit his mother, and he had a startling insight. He realised that for more than 30 years, his mother had been busy raising a family with little or no time for herself. Yet she was more contemplative than he was. It was not that there was anything wrong with him spending time praying in the desert. It was rather that there was something very right about what his mother had been doing, living an interrupted life in the context of the demands of small children. Can we see the pressures on our lives not as an irritating interruption, but as God's gift to us in enlarging our capacity for love?

0: What a beautiful tune. JJ Heller, and that is Love It Here, a song that she wrote for her child, getting excited to show her child the world and all the things that she was excited for and had planned. And it's just so beautiful. But also knowing that that was a moment where, you know how people say, oh, I suddenly, when I became a parent, understood a bit more about God's love for us. The way that actually we can take that song and know that that is how God views the world and what he's prepared for us as well. He looks at this world and says, you're going to love it here. I've got this planned for you. I'm excited about this. And when you are introduced to this situation or that thing, it's such a stunning tune. And now I've got a new one for you from Vic Lucas. This is such a good one. It's Joy Is Coming.
1: Weeping man, for the night, but joy is coming.

0: New from Vic Lucas, Joy is Coming. How beautiful. And on the way, with more great tunes and lots more new music, Helen Lee takes over after 7 o'clock with your evening mix.
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0: Brandon. This is Caitlin Danos, and I am your artist in the spotlight.
1: Caitlin battles imposter syndrome as she never had a rebellious phase, but she's been learning that actually, that's okay.
0: I'm going to reach specific people because of what I've been through, and my friends who have been through terrible, unspeakable things and have seen the redemption of the Lord on the other side are going to speak to people who need to hear that and who need to see that redemption.
1: So how does Caitlin translate that into her new EP and her upcoming album?
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Well, that is almost it from me. So thank you so much for tuning in to today's Drive Show. It's been a lot of fun. We've had a lot of ridiculousness, as usual. It's the way we do it on the Drive Show. We had a go at bad descriptions earlier on. So if you missed that, you can have a listen back on the UTB Player app. We talked about how the moon is going to be massive tonight and tomorrow night, but it's going to be biggest at 3:36 in the afternoon tomorrow. Yeah, probably won't be able to see that from the UK, but you know, good to know, and good to know that it'll be big either side, which means two nights of it looking like a full moon to the human naked eye. Also, we were talking about how it's never too late to try something new and chat about some really brilliant things that we've picked up at different points in life that were absolutely worth it. But have a wonderful evening, because Helen Lee's up next. God bless.

0: 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This is UCB One. UCB One. Building faith for everyday life.
1: From the Sky News Centre at 7, the Prime Minister says his planned education reforms will help tackle youth unemployment. Andy Burnham's announced plans to introduce more technical education to schools, tailored to meet the business needs of local communities. But Conservative leader Kemi Badenoch says there's an underlying issue that's not being addressed.
2: The real problem is that young people are out of work because they cannot get jobs and because it pays more to be on welfare than in work. It doesn't matter how many skills they have. If they think it's better to go on benefits than work, then that's what they're going to do.
1: Meanwhile, ministers have announced households on universal credit will also get more support to help teenagers start apprenticeships. In other news, a man's been found guilty of murdering two men he met at a homeless shelter in Cornwall. James Desborough killed Claudio Aquilino and Daniel Coleman before hiding their bodies last year. He's already serving life for murdering a prison cellmate. Four women given the wrong ashes for their unborn babies by a fraudulent funeral director in Hull have told a court he exploited them at their lowest moments. Robert Bush has admitted 67 offences. Jasmine Beverley's stillborn baby, Sonny, was found in a paper bag on the floor of his funeral home. Speaking in April, she said it was heartbreaking to find out she had the wrong ashes.
3: I made sure I polished every day, and it was a difficult part to hear that was not who I thought it was.
1: Authorities in Japan say several people have died in a powerful earthquake struck the southwest of the country. It hit Kumamoto on Kyushu Island, trapping people inside buildings and damaging roads. Firefighters battling to contain wildfires in France and Spain are bracing for a new heat wave. Hundreds of thousands of people have already been forced out of their homes. And former Top Gear presenter Richard Hammond's been fined £999 after being caught speeding twice in the space of 3 weeks. That's the latest. I'm Leisha McKenna.
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4: And he is the head of the body, the church. He is the beginning and the firstborn from among the dead, so that in everything he might have the supremacy. Colossians 1:18.
5: Reminding us that Jesus is the source of life. He holds the highest place in all things in this universe. And we get to be in a relationship with him through faith. Welcome along to your UCB One. It is Helen with you.

0: Setting the tone as we kick off the evening mix this Tuesday, the 28th of July, 2026. That is Henry Soul with Adrian Butler. LUTW stands for Light Up the World. Jesus said, let your light shine so people will see your good deeds and turn to God. You and I, as we choose to invite Jesus into our lives through faith, as we receive him as our Lord, as our Saviour, as the one who can help us, because life, well, it's pretty confusing when you take God out of it. We're given his light. We are his witnesses. We are his people. And maybe you're someone who is like, I don't know what you're talking about, Helen. I've never really thought about that before. Well, you're in the right place here on UCB One, because through the music, through the conversation, we love to explore what faith in Jesus looks like in everyday life, what difference it can make, why we love talking about it 24/7. And if you're someone who would say you're atheist, maybe agnostic, maybe you don't know what you believe, you've got a different faith, you're so welcome here. Come and be part of the conversation, the fun this evening. We've got loads on the way for you, including a couple of games. Yes, because life's too short not to. I don't know why I went New Zealand there. Just quite proud of myself that I actually do have the capacity, the ability to do that. So one for the... Write that one down for the LinkedIn profile. Games, yes. We are also getting to know one of the UCB One artists, shining a spotlight this week on a fantastic singer-songwriter who has got this ability to speak into the human condition, the difficulties that surround being a human, but also the hope that Jesus brings. Her name is Caitlin Danos, and we're looking forward to bringing you her music and getting to know her as well. We've also got another bit of teaching from Bernie Diamond on the way, who has an amazing ability to help us open up the Bible and help us explore what it means for our lives today. And we're exploring something many of us find difficult to believe, and that is miracles. But actually, our Evening Energizer tune, which we're playing every night this week, might help us with that as well.
1: It's now time for the Evening Energizer!
2: Oh, I just want to say thank you.

0: thank you.
1: Thank you, Forrest Frank, for helping us. Remember the power there is in Thanksgiving. It is our Evening Energizer tune, released in September 2023. Forrest Frank, reminding us, yes, the power of Thanksgiving. Maybe you've never tried it before. Well, like Forrest Frank does in that song, you can start with something really everyday, something that we can often take for granted. The breath inside your lungs, the food you have. It's easy to not do it because life can feel quite challenging. And if, like me, you get overwhelmed with all the bad things happening in the world, we can focus on that rather than on also seeing the good. So Thanksgiving is a great way of doing it. And the Bible teaches us it's really good for us to do it. Helps us to realign our perspective. It actually boosts our joy levels. It's the way God's created us. So maybe you've never tried it before. You haven't felt like giving thanks. Well, why not give it a go this evening? You don't have to feel it to do it. And you reap the benefits once you do it, my friend. And I have to say a huge thank you to lovely Grace for getting in touch at the end of last week to wish me a happy birthday. Thank you so much for your lovely birthday, love. I had a lovely day. We went to Worcester across the weekend with my family. And have you been to Worcester Cathedral before? If you're looking for a summer holiday day trip, head to Worcester and go to the cathedral there. It is sensational. There's been a site, a place of worship there for 14 centuries. And the current building was built in 1084. It's nearly 1,000 years ago. And it's incredible. I felt real peace being there. And my little 18-month-old loved being able to run around because they've got no pews in the main kind of, what do you call it, the main hall where you have the worship. And a beautiful floor and things to see. And yeah, a real historical treat. So I recommend a trip to Worcester Cathedral or maybe a local cathedral to where you are. They are such amazing places. And you can offer a donation, but often they're free to access and really important to keep them going. It costs a lot of money to run, don't they? But yes, I highly recommend that. If you've got a summer holiday recommendation you'd like to share with us so we can share it out, please do let me know. helen@ucb.co.uk. You can also choose our Evening Energizer tune next week if you'd like. A song to get us going, get us dancing, get us singing along to. helen@ucb.co.uk is my email, or send me a WhatsApp message to 01782 911 111. Let's play another tune now. This is from Joshua Laser with Chris Howland. This is Through It All.

0: Joshua Lazer with Chris Howland, Through It All. I've got music on the way from Megan Tibbetts, we've got the Grey Havens, and our countdown to Big Church Festival karaoke before 8 as well. If you've not played along with that, sung along with it, you're in for a treat, my friend. We're up to letter G this evening. But right now, I have an important question to ask you. Who are you?
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2: You must know who you are. A farmer once caught a young eagle in the forest, brought it home and raised it among his chickens and turkeys. 5 years later, a naturalist came to visit and saw the bird. That's an eagle, not a chicken, he said. Yes, said the farmer, but I've raised it to be a chicken. The naturalist said, it has a wingspan of 15 feet. It's an eagle. The farmer said, but it will never fly. The naturalist disagreed and they decided to put their argument to the test. First, the naturalist picked up the eagle and said, thou art an eagle, thou dost belong in the sky and not to this earth. Stretch forth thy wings and fly. The eagle saw the chickens and jumped down. The next day, the naturalist took the eagle to the top of the house and did the same thing and let the eagle go. Again, it spotted the chickens below and fluttered down to join them in feeding. One more try, said the naturalist. He took the eagle up a mountain. The trembling bird looked around, and then the naturalist made it look into the sun. As he spoke its true identity once more, suddenly the eagle stretched out its wings and gave a mighty screech and flew away, never to return. You must know who God created and called you to be. And that takes place in the right environment, the right company, and with the right input. God's input. Listen to Ephesians 2, verse 10. He has created us anew in Christ to do the good things he planned for us.
0: That's good news, isn't it? God had plans for your life before you were even born. Wow. It's hard to get your head around that, isn't it? Especially when life can feel so overwhelming, when life can feel so hard, when we focus on all the bad stuff happening around the world, and we should focus our attention there, learn what's happening, pray into it, think about what we can do to help people, but also focus on that truth that you were created by God for good works planned before you were born. It's what we learn as we read the Bible together. And maybe you felt a bit like a chicken. Well, you feel like you are an eagle, but you're in a chicken run at the moment. Well, you were created to soar. And if you are struggling to know how to find that right environment, can I encourage you to reach out to your local church if you haven't already? There are thousands of churches around the UK ready to welcome you in. There's no such thing as a perfect church, by the way. But people who are wanting to help you, support you, challenge you, encourage you, help learn with you as we explore the Bible together. And of course, we here at UCB One are with you 24/7 as well. 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

cheat code. Futuristic with Evan and Eris, cheat code. You are with Helen on this Tuesday evening. How's your day been so far? Had any wins today? I'd love to hear about them. Helen at ucb.co.uk. Or send me a WhatsApp message to 01782 911 111. I managed to create my own apricot Danish pastries. Have you tried this? All you need is some puff pastry you can buy from the supermarket. I didn't make my own pastry. And I've got this really helpful cookbook called Family Comforts that taught me how to do it. But it took me like 5 minutes. Really simple. Just need some apricot halves in a tin. You know, you're getting juice or syrup. And you don't need much else, really, my friend. So, yes, if you are someone who enjoys a pastry, why not try making your own? But maybe you've had a win in something else. Well, I'd love to hear from you. But after this one from Megan Tibbetts, her latest tune called Bigger Than Me, well, we're going to be playing a little game together.

0: She's got such an incredible ability to create uplifting, catchy songs that really speak into the difference that Jesus makes into our lives, changes our perspective. Bigger Than Me is her latest tune off her latest EP, Better Things. You are with Helen on this Tuesday evening. The time's just gone 7:30, which by my watch means we're time for...
1: What's the Word?
0: It is our weeknight game show with the greatest soundtrack.
1: What's the Word?
0: If you've never played this before, you're in for a treat. It's very simple. I bring you an interesting, unusual word and three possible meanings, and all you've got to do is work out which is the correct meaning. Shout out to Dave, who thoroughly enjoyed learning the word last night. Persiflage. Persiflage. It sounds like a fake word, but it's not. It means banter, basically. Light-hearted teasing or banter. And I don't like the word banter, so now you can use persiflage instead. But let's see if this word tonight is just as good. I feel like this one is a more familiar word, but do we know what it means? The word is equivocate. Equivocate. It's an impressive word, isn't it? E-Q-U-I-V-O-C-A-T-E. Equivocate. What does it mean? A. To copy someone's behaviour. B. To change direction suddenly. Or C. To avoid committing to a clear answer. Equivocate. A. To copy someone's behaviour. B. To change direction suddenly. Or C. To avoid committing to a clear answer. What do you reckon? Well, I'll tell you the answer after this one.

0: Amen. Thank you, Jeremy Camp, off his 2024 album, Deeper Waters. That is These Days. You were born to shine bright in a world that needed some light. Wow. I needed that reminder today. Yes, we live in a very challenging time. The world can feel like it's spinning out of control, but God wants to use us right where we are. And he will reveal to us, well, that is each day as we take that step of faith, as we step out, as we live out on purpose, as we invite him into our day. And we're going to be exploring more about that on the show this evening. But if you've just joined us, we are about to find out the answer in tonight's game of...
1: What's the word?
0: Sing along if you know the words.
1: What's the word?
0: It's not really a song, is it? It's just a statement, really, but you know what I mean. So the word this evening I had for you is equivocate. That's a lovely one to say, equivocate. What does it mean? Well, let me spell it for you. Equivocate. There we go. Equivocate. What does it mean? A, to copy someone's behaviour. B, to change direction suddenly. Or C, to avoid committing to a clear answer. What do you reckon? If you said A, to copy someone's behaviour, incorrect. If you said B, to change direction suddenly, no, that's not the answer either. It is C, to avoid committing to a clear answer. To use it in a sentence, don't equivocate, just be honest about what you want. So if you are someone who avoids committing to a clear answer, you are equivocating. It can be quite frustrating if you ask someone a question and they do that. Well, I try my best not to, but I'm sure I do it. But there we go. That's a word for our vocabulary, equivocate, to avoid committing to a clear answer. If you've learned a word recently, would like to share it with us as we increase our vocabularies together, please do let me know on the email, Helen@ucb.go.uk.

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Thank you, Ryan O'Fay, with Madison Ryan Ward, with that beautiful, powerful song called Temple, reminding us that as we choose to journey with Jesus, as we invite the Holy Spirit into our lives, we are God's temple. We are the dwelling place of God in this world. If you are new to faith, you are on for a treat when it comes to the journey of learning, my friend. But though that song inspired by the book of 1 Corinthians chapter 6, we had to invite God into our lives daily to live out his plans, his purpose through us. And we'll be thinking more about that as we continue on this evening. Right now, it's time for our countdown to Big Church Festival karaoke. Yes, a song to sing out loud to from one of the artists who are going to be performing at this year's Big Church Festival, taking place in 1 month's time. Exactly. We've reached the 1 month countdown point, 28th until the 30th of August, the bank holiday weekend. And there are still tickets available with that discount by going to our website, ucb.co.uk/Big Church Festival. And we're up to the letter G in our countdown. Last night, F's was for King and Country, who are performing. Tonight, another artist who are coming over from the States, hailing from Redding, California, a band who blend soaring melodies with gripping guitar riffs and lyrics that strike a balance between raw emotion and anthemic hooks. It is Gable Price and Friends. I've chosen a song they released a couple of years back, written by Gable Price, the frontman of the group. It is a heartfelt letter to his younger brother, Jack, hence the name. And this is some guidance, some wisdom and encouragement during his senior year of high school. And I think these words are relevant to us today as well. It's our countdown to Big Church Festival karaoke tune, Gable Price and Friends, Brother Jack.

Right. Ah, what a choice for our countdown to Big Church Festival karaoke tune. From Gabriel Price and Friends. Brother Jack. A song written in 2022. For Gabriel Price is younger brother Jack for his senior year at high school. My favourite lyric, make sure your bed's made. Listen, I've learned that in life. When I make my bed in the morning, help set the rest of the day. I know it's not just as simple as that, but it definitely does help. So I hope you...

excited to bring you this week's Timeline Tracks, where we bring you two songs from the same artist from two different parts of their career so far, hearing the difference in the journey of music they've been on so far. And tonight, get to bring you one of my flavours of, well, my life. I love this artist. A bit of a go-to for me at the moment. And I'll share who that is in a mo. And also letting you know what's on the way this hour, getting to know one of our UCB1 artists, shining a spotlight this week on Caitlin Danos, someone who is making such fresh-sounding music that is authentic, connects with the listener about the realities of being a human, but the hope there is available through faith in Jesus. And the sound she brings, blending R&B, pop and soul, kind of that late 90s, early noughties sound, but in a fresh 2026 way. Looking forward to hearing more from her. Plus, well, it wouldn't be the evening mix without a bit of fascination fueling, there we go. As it's our curiosity quiz this hour. On a Tuesday, we take a trip back in time with our trivia, and I've got some gems for you on the way in a few moments. But right now, let's bring you tonight's Timeline Tracks from an artist who was born in Portugal, now lives in the UK. His genre is undefinable, works on the edges of experimental indie, hip-hop and worship. He is passionate about making music that shares who Jesus is. He has got such a unique sound with all that he does. We're starting off with a song released off his album Diary Entry in 2023. This is Life I Run To by Sunday.

this week's Timeline Tracks come from Sunday. That song, Lover, off his most recent album released last year, Boy. And before that, we heard Life I Run To off his 2023 album, Diary Entry. He's been releasing music since 2021. His debut album, Amen, released in 2022. And we're so excited for what he has yet to bring us. Everything he does is sharing his faith, but bringing us a sound that I think speaks to our souls. What do you think? We'll have a brand new Timeline Tracks on the way for you next week. If you want to suggest an artist to hear two songs from their musical journey so far, let me know on the email helen@ucb.co.uk.

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Former UCB1 artist in the spotlight, Mr. Josh Garrell's Rock My Soul. If you missed our conversation with Mr. Josh, you can listen back on the UCB Player app where you'll find all our Artist in the Spotlight conversations, including with this week's. We're getting to know the beautiful, effortless... Well, her music sounds effortless anyway. I know there's a lot of effort behind it. It is Caitlin Danos. Her new EP is called Eyes on You, Volume 1. Last night on the show, we heard a bit more about how that EP came about. And the stories behind some of the tunes. Tonight, we're hearing more about her early life. But before we hear from Caitlin, let's hear one of her tunes off that new EP, Eyes on You, Volume 1. This is Keep Me. By this week's UCB1 Artist in the Spotlight, Caitlin Danos.

0: has got such a fresh sound, yet really reminds me of the late 90s, early noughties with that R&B pop soul sound. Caitlin Danos, that tune, Keep Me, off her latest EP, Eyes on You, Volume 1. She told us more about that EP last night on the show, as she is this week's UCB1 Artist in the Spotlight. And picking up the conversation this evening, Joel wants to know more about when music became part of her life.
1: I mean, I've been playing music my whole life. I think I started playing violin when I was like 6. And then like ever since then, my dad tells me this story. He was like, one day you were like 5 years old and you went upstairs and it was after church and I heard you playing the songs from worship on my like toy xylophone. And he was like, she might have a talent. And so they like put me in instrument lessons. And yeah, I've loved music ever since I can remember. I was like always looking for a way to, you know, sing or, you know, just be on a stage, have a microphone in my hand. And then I did some restaurant gigs growing up here and there. I would sit at restaurants in high school for like 3-4 hours at a time, just playing cover gigs and making great tips. Honestly, I miss those days. but then I graduated high school in 2020. And when my guidance counselor before that asked me like what I wanted to do, I was like, I'm going to be a Christian musician. And she's like, and I was like, uh-huh. And she's like, oh, okay. Like, have you thought about anything else? And I was like, no. But then I graduated high school in 2020 and the world obviously shut down. And I was like, oh, I just want to stay close to home, be by my family. So I went to LSU, go Tigers. I went to Louisiana State University. Had such an incredible time there. And, like, I think the Lord knew I just needed community, and that was the most vibrant Christian community I'd ever experienced. I got connected to a worship collective that showed me that music was possible. And it was just kind of this little, like, this guy was like, I love music and I have friends who make music. Do y'all want to go make music together? And I was like, I'm 19 and I've never done this. Yes. So we got to like go to California and write songs together. And those artists are incredible. Shua and Tyson Motzenbacher. They were like just so awesome and like showed me how to co-write. And that was such an awesome experience. And then after that, I was like, I have to do this. Like I will regret everything if I don't try. And so then I ended up transferring to Belmont University, which is a music school in Nashville. Studied songwriting, got there, and I was like, everyone's so talented. This is crazy. And then I'm super grateful for that because I feel like I like kind of honed in my songwriting skills there. Whereas like before I was like kind of writing here and there, but that just made me confident in my songwriting skills. And then once I graduated, I was like, it's now or never. So I released my first song when I was still in school. It was May of my senior year. I did an extra semester, a little bonus lap with the transfer credits. But yeah, released my first song, Growing Pains. And yeah, I think the way my music has evolved, kind of going along with the perfectionist thing, I'm like so scared of how like, I used to be so scared of how like my genre was gonna be perceived. Because like, you know, when you're writing little songs on your guitar, it's kind of hard to like translate everything you want your sound to be. And like growing up, I was super inspired by Tori Kelly and like Stevie Wonder, John Mayer, like PJ Morton. And so I was just like, I wanted that to translate, but I also was like a little Belmont student with my guitar and like my Belmont friends helping me produce things. So I think reminding myself that like, getting to see, like, I think about Tori Kelly and the way like her music has evolved and like started from like her handmade in her bedroom, like guitar acoustic stuff to now like her more pop R&B stuff, which I love so much. It's like, okay, I don't have to know exactly who I am because I'm going to grow and change and that's awesome. Or know exactly, like, I don't have to be like so consistent and like, the perfect brand and the perfect sound because I'm going to grow and change. And that's, you know, that's great. But yeah, so I started working with a friend and we produced a bunch of songs and I put them out. And then I was like, wait, now I'm writing with producers and I can like kind of put that more R&B influence. This is so fun. And so I feel like once I really started writing with producers, I was able to like be like, okay, wait, these are my influences. And it was easier to kind of communicate that. So I feel like now where my sound is, I just feel so like settled, and I love pop music. I love R&B. I love soul, and that mix of it all together, I feel is so fun and so me. So it's kind of the long story of how I got to where I am.
2: I do feel like often genres can be such small boxes. Like there are obviously subgenres you can go into, but I wonder, is that something that, from what you've found and being in the same space as other artists, that actually that fear is very real? Like that first initial moment of, you know, what are people going to think that I create? Like, have you found that to be something that you can relate with other musicians?
1: For sure, for sure. And I think just the way that the music industry is set up right now with, like, you have to get on playlists. You have to like, you have to like have the perfect brand. So a label will see that you are so branded and you know exactly who you are. And it's like, I think maybe that's how it was for like the longest time, or I don't know. It's always constantly changing and evolving. I think now more than ever, like with the rise of social media and like streaming platforms, you can kind of be who you want to be. Like I look at Ray and I'm like, I love her music. She's awesome. She was doing like EDM and now she's doing like jazz. And I'm like, okay, there's so much freedom. And it's like the people who love your stuff will love your stuff. And it's like, also it's like, fun to cater to different people. I look back at my old stuff, I'm like, it definitely feels a little more like acoustic, ever so slightly folky. And like, I have so many friends who like love that stuff. And then I have my more pop, like fun soul R&B stuff. And it's like, there's so many people who love that. So I think it's definitely a real fear to be like, oh no, like, is this gonna like hit the right playlist? Are people gonna like look back and not wanna listen to my other stuff because they don't like it? But it's also like, it's in the Lord's hands, you know, at the end of the day. And I don't wanna say that flippantly and not like put the work in. And that's where that like pendulum swings again. But at the end of the day, it is in the Lord's hands, and creativity is beautiful. And I think more and more people are just looking for authenticity and looking for people they can connect to as people, and like then just go on from there, you know.
0: Caitlin Danos, this week's UCB One Artist in the Spotlight, who we're getting to know this week. And speaking of tunes that are authentic, where we can connect with the person behind that microphone, here is a tune off her album Eyes on You. This is Unbelief.

off her latest EP, Eyes on You, Volume 1. That is this week's UCB1 Artist in the Spotlight, Caitlin Danos. That song, that real talk, is called Unbelief. She told us more about the story behind that song on the show last night, and you can listen back to the full conversation with Caitlin over on the UCB Player app in case you missed that last night. And of course, we'll have more of her chat with Joel on the show tomorrow. How-

Another exciting young singer-songwriter from the States, Katie Nicole, one of the found. I've got Damaris Gomez, former UCB One artist in the Spotlight, song on the way for you, plus Rachel Davina. But right now, friend, it's time for us to feed our fascinations together. Learn something new on this Tuesday evening with our curiosity quiz. On a Tuesday, we like to take a trip back in time. History, basically. Three questions, multiple choice answers, with the aim, as I always say, to have some fun and learn. So don't worry about getting the answers right. It's about having a go, all right? And hopefully learning something at the end of it. Are you ready? Are you a history fan? I am. I mentioned I went to Worcester Cathedral recently. That is just like walking back into history. It's incredible. So first question I have for you this evening, which famous historical city was buried by the eruption of Mount Vesuvius in AD 79? A, Pompeii, B, Athens, or C, Carthage? Which famous historical city was buried by the eruption of Mount Vesuvius in AD 79? A, Pompeii, B, Athens, or C, Carthage? This place I would love to visit. A friend of mine just got back from visiting for the second time and said it's just a really incredible place to go. Like walking back in time. Question number two. Who was the first person to receive a patent for a telephone?

Andes? A, the Mayas, B, the Incas, or C, the Aztecs? What do you reckon? Well, I'll tell you the answer after we hear this one from Damaris Gomez. Her latest tune, When I'm With You.

She's got such a unique sound, isn't she? Damaris Gomez, born in Brazil, raised in Portugal, and now lives in Coventry. That song is off her latest album, The Space In Between, When I'm With You. If you want to hear our conversation with Damaris, you can listen back on the UCB Player app. She's a former UCB One artist in the spotlight. Right, friends, shall we go for the answers in tonight's curiosity quiz, taking a trip back in time trivia. Three history questions, but as I always like to bring you, multiple choice answers. So you don't have to know the answer, you just kind of guess and learn and have some fun. So the first question I asked, which famous historical city was buried by the eruption of Mount Vesuvius in AD 79? A, Pompeii, B, Athens, or C, Carthage? The answer is, of course, A, Pompeii. Buried under ash and volcanic material, preserving an extraordinary snapshot of Roman life. And that is the amazing thing, as archaeologists gently kind of dig through that area, they're finding things that just have preserved thousands of years. Question two, who was the first person to receive a patent for a telephone? A, Alexander Graham Bell, B, Thomas Edison, or C, Nikola Tesla? This was in 1876. A, yes, very good, Alexander Graham Bell. The most famous telephone patent, because there'll be other people who will have created their own, but it is Alexander Graham Bell. And who has a landline these days? Because we've changed the way we use phones now, don't we? And the final question, which ancient civilization built the city of Machu Picchu? A place I've had the privilege of trekking to. A, the Mayas, B, the Incas, or C, the Aztecs? It is B, the Incas. And it's an incredible place to visit if you ever get the opportunity, because you realise the Incas, much like the Aztecs, the Mayas, the Romans, were absolute pioneers, innovative innovators. That's what I was going for. Ugh, sometimes my brain and my mouth do not link up. Because what they managed to achieve, it's still like mind-boggling us today, how they built this city so high up. Like in the mountains, it's so high up, you have to like be careful, you can get altitude sickness that high. How they did it without technology in the way that we see technology, because they had their own versions, didn't they? But it's amazing. They didn't have horses either. They had alpacas. So, yes, what a great...

0: Right, trip back in time curiosity quiz. I hope you learned something new. And my hope is that you may go forth and learn something even more about one of those topics, because that's what it's all about, having some fun and learning. And we'll do it all again at the same time tomorrow.
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1: Hi, my name's Mark Saunders and I'm an evangelist with Save the Sent Ministries. Now, we live in a world today where everybody wants to be spiritually enlightened. They want to know who they are and why they're here. You know, in the Bible, in John's Gospel chapter 1, God talks about how Jesus is the only way to true spiritual enlightenment. He is the light of the world. I can testify to that. Millions of people can testify to that and what Jesus has done in our lives when we feel spiritually truly alive through him. So if Jesus is the true enlightenment and he's the light of the world, then every other spiritual path is still darkness. So wherever you're seeking spiritual enlightenment, wherever it may be, whatever form it takes, true spiritual enlightenment can only be found in Jesus Christ as your Lord and Savior. He's the light of the world and he's the Prince of Peace.

Mercy Me with Walker Hayes. Oh, death. And taking us up to the latest news at 9, it's Wes Schrock with Evan John, Dying Man. After this tune, in our next hour together, we're going to be exploring something that's very hard to get your head round, but they're taking place every single day. That's miracles.

Rachel Purcell with Show Up, kicking off the tunes this 9 o'clock hour on your UCB One's evening mix. I hope you were dancing along with me, quite frankly, to that one. I couldn't help but move here in the studio. Rachel Purcell, she believes that the best songs tell the truth. And that song is all about God showing up in our lives and making a huge difference, producing miracles through faith. And maybe you're someone who's a bit skeptical about that word, miracles. Maybe you are yet to experience God showing up in your life. Well, this hour is for you, my friend. Well, let's be honest, the whole 24 hours in the day is. But on UCB One's Evening Mix this evening with me, Helen Lee, we're going to be exploring some of those themes in our Bible Teaching with Bernie Dimet and in our Nightlight and the Fade Out as well. I've also got our Record of the Week to play for you from Madeline Ray, which I'm excited to share. And I'd love to hear from you this evening. If you've been touched, stirred by one of the songs you've heard, by some of the teaching of recently, let me know. helen@ucb.co.uk, or you can send me a WhatsApp message to 01782 911 111. Here is a beautiful duo, Our Atlantic Roots, who've recently announced they are pregnant with their first child. Huge congratulations to Mac and Laura. Here is their tune, Joy in the Journey.

but a great reminder that life is a constant learning journey. And the adventure is in the journey, not just the destination. Hopefully you are enjoying the music this Tuesday evening. I've got a superb song on the way from Rachel DeLong and V Rose. We've got our record of the week for Madeline Ray, plus our two-song fade-out, which is extra special this Tuesday evening, particularly if you're feeling a bit overwhelmed at the moment by life. But what's happening in the world? Well, hopefully the fade-out will help you this evening. Right now, hopefully this will help you too, as we open up the Bible together in our nightlight. We do this every weeknight. As the Bible is not an old book. I mean, it is. Like, factually, is an old book. But it's more than that. It's a library of books, for one. It's 66 different books. It's the best-selling book of all time, continues to be so. So much so, it's taken off the bestsellers list because it doesn't give any of the books a chance. But more than that, it's the living Word of God. It is there to help us understand the past, history, understand the present challenges that we face, and the future promises as well. It's where we learn about who we are, how God created us to be. We learn about who God is, purpose for this world, and there's a lot in it. So it's a lifelong journey of learning to read the Bible. You never graduate it, as if you will. God is always wanting to use it to speak to his people. And tonight I want to take us to a book in the New Testament, one of those 66 books I mentioned, the book of 1 Corinthians. This was a letter written by the Apostle Paul, who helped share the message of Jesus across the world, pretty much. He wrote this letter to the church in Corinth, modern-day Greece, a couple of thousand years ago, where he was challenging those listening, because it would have been read out to those receiving the letter, about how they live, practically speaking, what they do with their bodies. And he said this: "Do you not know that your bodies are temples of the Holy Spirit, who is in you, whom you have received from God? You are not your own. You were bought at a price. Therefore, honor God with your bodies." Now, for someone who maybe has never read the Bible before, doesn't understand the Old Testament, this might sound a bit confusing. But let me try to help you with my basic knowledge. When Paul describes our bodies as temples of the Holy Spirit, that is because when we become a Christian, if that's a choice that you decide to make, you are inviting God into your life through the Holy Spirit. That means that the Holy Spirit lives in you. And if you do know the Old Testament, you'll know that before Jesus came, the way that God's people met with him was in a temple. They had to do a lot of sacrificial rituals before they encountered God's presence. And actually, there had to be like a hierarchy of people because God's presence is so powerful. But God's plan all along was to dwell in us, which is what happened when Jesus was resurrected to be with his Father. He left the Holy Spirit, or he sent the Holy Spirit to us. So we don't get to do life on our own, just asking God from above. God wants to live in us through the Holy Spirit. And that means that our bodies are a sacred place, just like the ancient temple would have been, a place of great reverence and respect. And Paul is teaching believers that we should treat our bodies the same way, which is actually really helpful in this current day and age where we're so critical of ourselves. I know for me, for a long time, I had an eating disorder, had body dysmorphia, struggled with myself a lot physically. But as I've come to know who God is and who I am in him, then I've learned to love my body, see it as this sacred place that God wants to live. So maybe you need that reminder or teaching today that you are incredible. Your body is a very special place that God wants to live in, to strengthen you, to help you every single day. And it comes through faith in Jesus. We can receive the Holy Spirit.

0: off her album Confessions of a Church Kid. That is Rachel DeLonge. That's me. Now, do you believe in miracles? We are exploring the miraculous with our Bible teacher, Bernie Dimet, this week. Maybe for you, you don't believe because you don't want to be disappointed.
1: How often in life do we think to ourselves, I just need a miracle? Nothing but a miracle is going to get this done. And you know the struggle with that? We just don't know when or even if a miracle is ever going to happen. Is God going to step in this time or not? I mean, if I believe God for a miracle and it doesn't happen, I'm going to look like an idiot. And you know something? So often, that's exactly what stops us from believing in Him for a miracle. What will other people say? What if I believe God for this or for that and I tell someone else and then God doesn't come through and then I look stupid? Well, maybe it'd be safer not to believe in God for that breakthrough. Maybe I should just shut up and stay in my little box and put up with the misery that's going on in my life and let other people ask Jesus for stuff. Do you see the mentality? Do you see how pride can stop us from asking and receiving? Jesus once said to his disciples, "The reason you haven't received anything is because you haven't asked me for anything yet." But, well, anyone who's ever dared in their heart to believe God for a miracle will know that feeling, that niggling sense of, what will other people think? This is real life. I don't want to dress up the idea of miracles. There are two equal and opposite mistakes in talking and thinking about miracles. The first one is to under-spiritualize. We can think and act and behave and believe as though miracles never happen. I have to tell you something. If miracles never happen, I wouldn't be sitting here with you right now. I just wouldn't. I wouldn't even be on air on this station. I would have gone broke ages ago. The other end of the spectrum is to over-spiritualize. This kind of drifting on cloud nine kind of spirituality, as if nothing ever goes wrong in life if you believe in Jesus. What a load of rubbish. Of course things go wrong. Of course we make mistakes. Of course people get cancer. Of course children die. But somewhere in the middle of all that, the notion that I might be embarrassed if I believe in God for a miracle and He doesn't show up, well, that sort of thing niggles away at our minds, doesn't it? I want to introduce you today to a couple of men, men at the bottom of the social ladder who put everything on the line, and a third man right at the top of the social ladder who did the same. The first of these two men are blind beggars. They heard that Jesus was in town. Here's what happened. You can read about it in Matthew chapter 20. As they were leaving Jericho, a large crowd followed Jesus. There were two blind men sitting by the roadside. When they heard that Jesus was passing by, they shouted, "Lord, Lord, have mercy on us, Son of David." The crowd sternly ordered them to be quiet, but they shouted even more loudly, "Have mercy on us, Lord, Son of David." Jesus stood still and called to them, saying, "What do you want me to do?" And they said to him, "Lord, let our eyes be opened." Moved with compassion, Jesus touched their eyes. Immediately, they regained their sight and followed him. See, these were two blind, beggarly outcasts. There was no social security safety net in those days, no check coming in the mail every 2 weeks. They were blind, they couldn't work, therefore they were poor, therefore they were ostracized, therefore they weren't part of the crowd following Jesus, they were sitting on the side of the road. And these crowds were milling around Jesus. They were normal people. They were the beautiful people. They were the people who had a right to be there. It would have been so easy for these blind beggars just to say to one another, "Hey, Fred, Jesus is here." "Yeah, I know, Dave, but look at us. Do you really, really think he'd ever do one of those miracles for the likes of you and me?" Nah, you're right. It's a complete waste of time, isn't it? Can you imagine? Can you imagine if they'd had that attitude? They'd have died blind. What a complete and utter tragedy that would have been. What? There aren't any words to describe it. "I'm not good enough. Let's not go." They would have missed out, wouldn't they? You get it? And look at what they did. They shouted out in public. The crowds told them to shush. But they went past. public anyway. They went against public opinion. They went against conventional wisdom. Conventional wisdom was, Jesus won't do a miracle for you because you're not one of the beautiful people, right? And yet, they got their miracle. But, I hear you say, but they were outcasts. When it comes to reputation, they had nothing to lose. Well, maybe you're right. Perhaps they had nothing to lose. They were, after all, at the bottom of the social register. So now let's look at a man at the complete opposite end of the social scale, a man by the name of Jairus. When Jesus had crossed again in the boat to the other side, a great crowd gathered around him, and he was by the sea. Then one of the leaders of the synagogue, a man named Jairus, came, and when he saw Jesus, he fell at his feet and begged him repeatedly, "My little daughter is at the point of death. Come and lay your hands on her so that she may be made well and live." This was the leader of the synagogue. This Jairus guy was really somebody. Jesus, on the other hand, even though he was drawing big crowds, already had a dodgy relationship with the religious hierarchy in Jerusalem. But this man's desperation outweighed his concern over his reputation. He threw himself publicly in front of the crowds, in front of the people who attended his synagogue, down at Jesus' feet. He would have looked pretty stupid if Jesus had ignored him or turned him away. And there it is. There's the answer. Read Matthew, Mark, Luke, or John, any one of the historical accounts of Jesus' life, and tell me if you can find one instance where Jesus turned away just one person who came to him and asked him for a miracle. And I've got to tell you, I'm going to save you some time. There's not a one. Tell me the one time when Jesus admonished someone for having too much faith or for calling on him in public. Not once. That's why people did it. That's why they weren't concerned with looking stupid, because he never turned them away. Didn't always give them the answer they were looking for, but mostly he did. Jesus never, ever turned them away. Jesus never made them look stupid. He always rewarded their faith. Now I've decided I am happy to put my faith in him and believe in him for a miracle when I need one, even if I end up looking stupid. I'm sorry, I just don't care what other people think. I don't mean that arrogantly. I just don't care what you think. Actually, what everyone else thinks is absolutely irrelevant. I'd rather look a fool. Sure, people think that sometimes, than miss out on the miracle-working power of God in my life. And you know what happens when we abandon our reputation? When we stop worrying about what other people think and put our trust in Jesus, you know what happens? We end up seeing more than our fair share of miracles. I had one just yesterday. God opened a door that had been firmly shut to me for years. Should never have been opened, but it was. I don't know. More than my fair share of miracles? That works, doesn't it?
0: Thank you, Bernie Dimet. Maybe you think you don't deserve a miracle. Well, that's where we're picking up this conversation with Bernie on the show tomorrow. You can listen back to any of his teaching you may have missed on the UCB Player app. And as I mentioned earlier, we've also got loads of helpful resources on that app as we explore faith in Jesus in everyday life. 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

0: Josh Gorton, Love in the Time of Madness. Feels quite apt on this 28th of July 2026, doesn't it? Right, it's time now for our UCB1 Record of the Week from an artist who we adore sharing with you. Madeline Ray from Scranton, Pennsylvania. She began writing songs at just 10 years old. You hear her on Origins in particular. Bex has been championing her. And this latest tune we have for you right now, Beat Around the Bush, is the follow-up to her latest single, Noah Noah.
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our record of the week from Madeline Ray, Beat Around the Bush. Now, on the way tonight from 10 o'clock, Chris Dolby is back with our Tuesday night rock show. Prepare your air guitars, your air drum kits, or your air clarinet. That's what I'm going to be playing this evening. And to get us in the mood for what's on the way, where Chris will have a hot hour of the very best in Christian rock, here is Collington, Against the Wall.

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Nemo Blaze with Ellie Limebear over. I often forget that I am on the victorious side as I align my life with Jesus, as I trust him. He's taken the victory on the cross, defeating death, coming back to life, what we celebrate at Easter. And what that means for you and I is we get to receive the same through faith in him. But often I can live as if the battle isn't won, that I am not sure of the future. And I think that's because this world is really difficult. There's a lot of pain and suffering and hurt. My expectations constantly get shattered, and I can allow my feelings rather than my faith to take the lead in my life, which is why it's important to take time in my day.

to realign myself with Jesus, to invite the Holy Spirit in and ask God for his strength. And that's why we have the fade out every weeknight at around this time, choosing a couple of songs to help soothe us, to help us take a moment for ourselves. Because life can be a lot and we can think that we've got to have it all together, have the strength to take on the world. But that's not what Jesus said. Jesus said to take heart, I have overcome this world. And we can do the same through faith in him. So let these songs soothe you this evening. Maybe you're someone who isn't a Christian. You're not sure what you believe, but you are looking for hope, for peace, for life to calm down a little bit. We'll allow these songs by Civilized Creature and Kelsey J. We're starting off with their song called Heaven and Earth in our two-song fade-out to soothe you. And after this one, we'll hear a powerful tune from Tina Boonstra.

released back in 2019, that song from Tina Boonstra, Heart, Teeth and Hands. So I hope that song encouraged you this evening. When we bring God our weakness, he turns it into something he can use for his glory. We don't have to have it all together. We don't have to have the strength. God provides that through faith. And I really hope you were encouraged tonight in our two-song fade-out. We'll do it all again tomorrow at the same time. And it is now for me time for me to say goodbye, as it's almost 10 o'clock and Chris Dolby is ready and raring to bring you our Tuesday night rock show. I'll see you tomorrow from 7 p.m. I hope you can join me then. Thank you so much for your company and your input. God bless.

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1: From the Sky News Centre at 10, secondary school pupils in England will be able to study subjects like manufacturing in addition to core subjects under reforms from the Prime Minister. Andy Burnham says the courses would be linked to local industries. More than 100 million young people across the UK aren't in education, employment or training. Connie Muttocks from the Centre for Young Lives.
2: We know that there are really significant issues around children's mental health, so that's a really important part of this picture. But a big factor is the number of young people that are leaving education without any meaningful work experience, without vocational options, and without that clear pathway into work.
1: Elsewhere, a woman and her boyfriend have been convicted of murdering her two-year-old daughter. Isabel Welsh had 21 broken bones and had been sexually assaulted by her mother's partner before her death. Four women who were given the wrong ashes for their unborn babies by a fraudulent funeral director in Hull have told a court he exploited them at their lowest moments. Robert Bush has admitted 67 offences. Firefighters in Spain and France are preparing to tackle wildfires as temperatures climb towards another heat wave. Hundreds of thousands of people have already been forced to flee their homes. In sport, athletes have had to battle torrential rain and thunderstorms at the Commonwealth Games in Glasgow. Live to Cat Suave at the Scotstoun Stadium.
3: England's Amy Hunt is the new Commonwealth 100 metres silver medalist. She crossed the line in 10.98 seconds, with teammate Imani Lansico finishing fourth. Cameroon's Emmanuel Essame is the men's champion after racing a huge Games record. He ran 9.83 seconds, with the following three athletes also posting sub 10-second times. Wales's Jeremiah Azu finished fifth.
1: And Ariana Grande's suing hackers for leaking her unreleased music and footage. The lawsuit is looking into how they targeted the personal accounts.
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5: But in your hearts, set apart Christ as Lord. 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
6: Yeah, welcome in. It's the UCB One Rock Show. My name's Chris Dolby and I have the pleasure of looking after you until 11 o'clock this evening. I'm going to let you know everything that we've got coming up on tonight's show right after Peyton Parish gets us going with The Great I Am.

So, welcome in. It is the Tuesday Night Rock Show. My name is Chris, and if this is your first time tuning in on a Tuesday evening, what we do here, we play alternative music made by Christians, and that's basically it. But we don't discriminate. We will play any subgenre of alternative music, including heavy metal, hard rock, soft rock. We'll play deathcore, metalcore. We will play indie music. It really doesn't matter, as long as number one, it is alternative music, number two, it's good, and number three, that it honors the Lord. Actually, let's get that in a better priority order. Number one, it honors the Lord. Number two, that it is good. And number three, that it's alternative. That's a better priority. That's what we do here. To that end, on the Rock Show tonight, I am going to be playing for you some Demon Hunter. I have got some Brotality, one of their new tracks coming up, and I've got some industrial metal in the shape of Firebrand later on. It's all to play for. It's going to be incredible. But the next up, this is a band called Novella that I used to... Well, they're called Novella. That I have only recently been made aware of. Quite like this track. This one's called Story.

love that chorus. That is Ian Yates' incredible Battle Lands. You've got UCB One and The Rock Show. Before that, it was Novella and their track Story. I've been recently thinking about stories, storytelling, and trying to get more into that kind of thing. I don't know if you are you involved in any kind of creative pursuits? Do you make anything on YouTube or anything like that? I don't know. Let me know. Chris@ucb.co.uk. I recently attended a Kingdom Academy course on media a few months ago now, actually. It was pretty recent, though. And they spent a lot of time just talking about stories and the way that we communicate. You know, nowadays, more than ever, it's more important to be able to, you know, to communicate the story behind something. And I think that that's really wonderful, the way that we are, like, storytelling creatures. It's a really great way of connecting. And I became convinced that, firstly, Jesus is a great example of telling stories. You know, when we think about how he would teach people through the means of parables, I think that's incredible. I also love reading, like, C.S. Lewis, favorite author, and he does these amazing analogies all the way through it. Plus, like The Lion, the Witch, and the Wardrobe, all of his Narnia books, fantastic story-based allegories for creating deep truths. And I think that's just amazing. You don't really see it until you see it, and then once you've seen it, you can't unsee it. Yeah, stories. Anyway, that was a Novella story. I don't know where that came from. I do apologise. Anyway, next up, let's talk Demon Hunter. These guys are absolutely incredible. They've been going for absolutely yonks. This track is called The End.

Yeah. This is the UCB One Rock Show. My name's Chris. That last track was Psalm of the Depths by Bloodlines. Before that, Demon Hunter, The End. So Psalm of the Depths, quite an awesome track there. It draws the imagery from 2 Corinthians 5, Mark 9, 17 to 22. And key in that song is Matthew 14, 26, 33. I like the refrain in there, I'll keep my eyes on you, I know you'll pull me through. There's an ocean before me and without you I'm drowning. And it's referring to like Peter, like walking on the water, as you know, Jesus walks on the water towards him. He calls him out of the boat, keep your eyes on me. And while he's keeping his eyes on Christ, he's able to like perform this incredible supernatural feat. But then as soon as he's like, he starts letting the situation come in and it gets all up in his head, doesn't he? He's like, realizes what he's doing, takes his eyes off Jesus, he starts sinking, and then God pulls him out. And I think that's like a really cool story. Back to stories again. That's a really cool story to be making the lyrics about in this track by Bloodlines. It's like a really useful, a really great way of visualizing the way that faith, the way that, you know, this trust that we have, it works. You know, it's like, you know, while ever we staying in that moment, in communion with the Lord, then we can be doing these amazing, incredible feats that we couldn't do any other way. But as soon as we start drifting, then we can start, you know, losing our path, losing our direction, and like not achieving all of these things that God has for us. So it's all about like keeping your eyes on God. And I think that's a really great song, like just because it sounds great for starters, but the message deep under it, beautiful. Chef's kiss, Bloodlines. Mwah! Well done. Okay, next. This is Animalistic. It's by Brotality, and it has got an absolutely savage bass line. Let's see what you think.

Yes, that is Behold the Beloved with To Be With You, and before that, Animalistic by Brotality. And this is the UCB One Rock Show. Hope you're having a great time. I'm certainly having a good time. Doing the things I love the most, playing heavy music and talking about the gospel. Why not? Great that we have this amazing location to come and do that. Hopefully you're having as good a time as me tonight. Anywho, coming up in the show, we've still got that Firebrand track I mentioned earlier on, and we've got some Manifest. I feel like a bit of rap metal, so don't go anywhere. But next up, Claire in Nuneaton sent me an email to chris@ucb.co.uk. Thank you very much. She just basically says, long time listener to the show, first time emailer. Well, you're very, fantastic. Great to hear from you. And she's just asking if I can play her some Jeremy Camp. I haven't played very much of him, so let's get this one played for Claire. Thank you so much for listening. This one's for you. This is Living Word.

magician that goes on and on, generation to generation.

Right, okay, this is UCB One and The Rock Show. That last track was epic. No, not in a kind of metaphorical point of view. It was literally called Epic. That was Les Carlson. And before that, it was Jeremy Camp's Living Words. Now, next up, we've got this saying at our local church. I love it when my friends meet my friends. So our pastor generally says that when he's got some visiting speakers in. And, you know, oh, these are my friends, you know, Bill and Sarah from, I don't know, some church somewhere. And bringing them in and just kind of introducing us, my friends, and meet my friends, the guys in the church. Well, I'm going to do the same thing. I love it when my friends meet my other friends, and that's going to be you guys in the UCB One Rock Show community. Meet this guy. This is Josiah Brand. He has been played on the Rock Show since forever, but I don't remember ever really speaking much about him in certainly the last few months. We did an interview with him about 2 years ago, and he's really open and honest about the struggles he had. He was talking about the Chains, the Broken Chains songs that he released, and they were all about his struggles with X-rated material online, you know what we're referring to, and how he had to fight an addiction to that. He's been clean from that for a few years now, but he's really got that into some of his music, and so he really tries to like be raw and honest and open about the kind of sinful world that we live in and the temptations and how they can actually affect us as Christians, and then put that into his music in a really accessible way. So I really, really like that. I love Christians who are just basically really raw and honest about like how the walk is, because it's difficult. It's not easy, is it? It's not easy to you know, pick up your cross daily and deny yourself and just kind of, you know, shun the temptations of the world. Josiah is all about that. Such a lovely, godly man. Now, he, I'm not reading his bio, but you can catch him on all of the regular socials. So, you know, he is going to be on you know, he's on Spotify, he's on YouTube and other places like that. He's got a Facebook page, he's got a website if you want to go check him out. It's Firebrand with a Y, firebrand.site. go check him out. He is the guy who wears lots of black and orange. He is like a Terry's chocolate orange in his branding, but his music is well, it's sweet, so I guess there's a lot of crossover. I'm hungry. Anyway, this is Firebrand, Fragment.

Yeah, what's going on? It's the UCB1 Rock Show, and I have just played for you Paradise Now. I hope it never ends. Oh yeah, love it. Absolutely fantastic addition to Tooth & Nail Records. I'm just looking forward to some new stuff by those guys. Haven't heard anything from them in a while. I hope they're okay. Anywho, before that, it was Firebrand with Fragment. Okay, a little bit of housekeeping. 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Also, you can check out my website. I have got one. It is chrisdolby.co.uk. Did you see what I did there? Made it super simple. chrisdolby.co.uk. Go check it out. You can find out more about the Rock Show over there. You can also find out about my YouTube channel, which is all about giving you encouraging messages for living an authentic Christian life. Really positive stuff. Hopefully you can find something encouraging over there. Also information about public speaking. So, you know, if you want me to come and talk at your men's group or, you know, I don't know, conference or church, whatever, I am open to talking. I mean, it might not be appropriate, it might not be happy, but I'm certainly happy to have a chat. You can get in touch with me through that, or you can just send me an email at any point at chris@ucb.co.uk. Maybe you've got a track that you want to hear on the Rock Show and you haven't heard it before, and you know, I love it when people take the time to send me a song request, because I often find some of the best tracks that I absolutely love when people do that, and it, you know, it just blesses everybody else in the community as well. So send me an email, chris@ucb.co.uk. check out the website, chrisdolby.co.uk. That is enough shameless promotion for one evening. I thank you very much. Next, this is going to be Manifest Heavy Metal.

Righto, nearly out of time for another week. I just want to take a second before I play the final track to tell you about in a moment, just to say thank you so much for coming and hanging out, particularly if you have been here since the B of Bang. It's awesome. I really appreciate you if you've been here from the start, but also bit like the story of the workers in the vineyard from the book of Matthew, if you've just been here for the last song, you know, it's okay. You still get the same wages as the people who was here who bore the work in the heat of the day. It's amazing to have you here. I really appreciate it. But maybe next week you want to come back from 10 p.m. when we do it all again and you can catch the entire thing. Or if you want to catch it from the start, you can always listen on catch up through the UCB website. Okay, finishing us off tonight, this is Lacey Sturm, Not Your Fight. Until next week, look after yourself. I'll see you later. Good night.

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1: From the Sky News Centre at 11, families on universal credit are going to be given financial assistance to help teenagers take on an apprenticeship. Ministers believe that rolling out the new bursary will see fewer young people discouraged from applying for them. Earlier today, Andy Burnham announced plans for more technical training for young people in schools in England.
2: We've had a system built for too long around the university route, and it sends a message to some young people that they're some kind of second-class citizens. And it's just not right. They need an education system that works for them as well.
1: Conservative leader Cammy Badenoch says benefits need to be cut to reduce youth unemployment. Four women who were given the wrong ashes for their unborn babies by a fraudulent funeral director in Hull have told a court how he exploited them at their lowest moments. Robert Bush has admitted 67 offences. The next 24 hours will be critical for wildfires in Spain and France. A new heatwave could bring temperatures of 40 degrees. European football nations will discuss boycotting the World Cup if FIFA pushes ahead with plans to sell off parts of the organisation to private investors. The world governing body is seeking to raise £3 billion with the move. The Prime Minister has hit out of the plans. Welsh sprinter Jeremiah Asu could only manage fifth in a record-breaking 100 metres final event at the Commonwealth Games. Cameroon's Emmanuel Essame took the title in a Games record time of 9.83 seconds in Glasgow. Asu says he's still pleased to have competed.
3: It's good to be mixing it in with the fastest guys in the world, and it's been an honour to represent Wales at this level. A Games that didn't look like it was going to happen, and to be there written in history, regardless if it was the performance that I wanted or not, is special to be a part of.
1: England's Amy Hunt took silver in the women's 100 metres. And a man's been charged with stealing around £1 million worth of street lamps and ornate lanterns across the UK. 20-year-old John O'Sullivan's accused of 38 counts of theft. That's the latest. I'm Faye Rowlands.
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5: Since then, you have been raised with Christ. Set your hearts on things above, where Christ is, seated at the right hand of God. Set your minds on things above, not on earthly things. For you died, and your life is now hidden with Christ in God. When Christ, who is your life, appears, then you also will appear with him in glory. Colossians 3, verses 1-4.

Hello there, my name is Earl Robinson. I'm the leader of LifeSpring Community Church in Overton, Hampshire. Can you believe that you're a masterpiece? Wonderful, unique creation of the Lord. I remember going around the National Gallery, seeing a huge crowd to my left, and then I realized a Van Gogh work. I believe it was Sunflowers was hung on the wall in that room. A masterpiece by a world-renowned artist. An astounding work which stood the test of time. In Ephesians chapter 2, verse 10, it says that we are God's masterpiece or handiwork, and He has created good works for us to do. So today, as you live out your life, recognize, notice, remember that you are His masterpiece. You are His handiwork, and He's prepared great things for you to live out today.

Hello, my name is Ruth Rice. I'm the director of Renew Wellbeing. When I wasn't well with my mental health, I found it really impossible to be at church, actually. I felt I was letting everybody down because I couldn't sing the songs, because I didn't know how to pray anymore, because it felt really empty inside. But what can happen when you choose to pray, when you choose to believe there's a God who still loves you, who's still there, who hasn't left you, even if you choose to rant at him? I know that for many of us, there have been times when other people's well-meant words, maybe particularly in the church, have turned us away from God. My prayer today is that you would know him to be the one who is so kind. He gently sees that tear and he never leaves you. He moves in closer so he can collect that tear. Not a single thing has happened to you that he hasn't seen. He's always been there. His tears mingle with yours.

It is Kylie Odessa and You Care For Me. You're on UCB One Wednesday morning. It's Brian Farrell with you, just coming up on to 7 minutes past midnight. I do hope you're well this evening. You and I have just reached the middle of the week. And no matter where you are, no matter what you're up to, it really is great to have your company. Coming up in the first hour of our show, we're going to be exploring the artist. So stand by for tonight's featured artist, which is a singer with the initials J-O. J-O, stand by for that. We'll also have our simple discipleship with Joe Cox. Do that around about 12:30. And further down the line, I have your night blessing and our UCB word for today. So plenty for you to enjoy as you go about your night and into the wee small hours of the morning. Brian at UCB.co.uk. That's how you can chat to me. And we're going to get into music with this. Here's Sam Bowman, now playing on UCB One. Don't get through.

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Rachel Morley and Plastic Fruit on UCB One Wednesday Overnight Show. It's Brian Farrell with you, just approaching 16 minutes past midnight. Thank you so much for keeping me company. Now let's check in with our artist in the spotlight. And this Wednesday, it is from homegrown talent, Jonathan Ogden. Yes, Jonathan is an independent artist from Manchester. He is the youngest of seven children. His dad was a pastor and he grew up in the church. And following on from leading worship, he found his voice and started to write songs. Well, amen to that. So let's meet Jonathan Ogden, and this is his song, Set Me Free, on UCB One.

Just a cool collaboration, isn't it? Josiah Queen alongside Jervis Campbell, that is Alone With You. You're in Used To Be One through the night on a Wednesday morning. It's Brian Farrell with you. And right now, let's treat our ears to new music on the playlist. And this next track is from Mackenzie Phillips. It's released on Goatee Records. I think you're going to like it. It's called Shed A Little Ice.

0: Katie Nicole and Thorns on UCB1. Through the night on a Wednesday morning, it's Brian Farrell with you. Let's check in with our simple discipleship teaching from Joe Cox. And in this morning's episode, Joe Cox is helping us to consider the question all around how we should approach work. And while having an eternal perspective, if we are looking forward to work, why should we invest in today's world? Well, Joe's going to give us four reasons that our work today does matter and often has eternal consequences. Here's Joe.
1: Simple Discipleship with Joe Cox. We've spent the last few weeks exploring what heaven will be like, that it's a physical place, a renewed earth, where you'll still be you and I'll still be me. But this might raise an important question for you. If God is going to perfect everything anyway, why does what I do now actually matter? And it's a fair question. If God's going to make all things new, why bother? Why invest in this world at all? Why do good work if it's just going to burn up anyway? Well, first, let's address the assumption in that question. We often think God is going to destroy everything and start from scratch. But as we saw in episode 62, that's not actually what the Bible says. God says, I'm making all things new, not I'm making all new things. So he's renewing, not replacing, and that difference really matters. When we think back to what we read about Jesus' resurrection body, he was recognisably Jesus, just glorified and resurrected, but he still had his scars. That means that his past mattered and his story mattered, and it wasn't just erased. If Jesus' earthly experience left marks that continued into eternity, doesn't that suggest that our earthly work might also continue in some form? Let me give you four reasons why your work, and by work I don't just mean your job, I mean everything you do, matters eternally. First, obedience and worship. We work because God called us to. From the very beginning, before sin entered the world, God gave humans work to do. Genesis tells us that he placed Adam in the garden to work it and take care of it, to name the animals, to exercise creativity and stewardship, to rule. So let's be clear, work isn't a punishment for sin. It's part of being made in God's image. God is a worker, a creator, and we reflect him when we work well. So even if we couldn't see any eternal outcome from our work, it would still matter because God called us to it. When we do our work well, whether that's parenting or teaching or building or serving or creating, whatever it is, we're worshipping God. We're actually being obedient to his call to steward creation. I know it's easy to think that work only matters if you get good results or obedience must always lead to something great, but actually obedience is the prize itself. It's the opportunity to live in line with God, doing what he wants, where he wants us to do it, and trust him with the outcome, which also stops us from being in the wrong place, doing the wrong things that aren't actually great for us. Secondly, formation. Our work is shaping who we're becoming. Remember what we clarified last week, you'll still be you in heaven and I'll still be me. So who we're becoming now matters. Work teaches us things, doesn't it? Patience when a project takes longer than expected, perseverance when something's difficult, creativity when there's a problem to solve or something to design, humility when we inevitably fail at some point, collaboration when we work with others. Patience, perseverance, creativity, collaboration, they aren't just workplace skills. They're part of our characters that we'll take with us into eternity, which means that our faithful work now, even when it feels small or unnoticed, is forming each of us into humans fit to rule with Jesus forever. Third, continuity. Here's where things get a little bit mysterious. The Bible hints that our work somehow carries forward. We don't know exactly how this looks. The Bible says culture and nations continue into the new earth. Revelation 21 tells us the glory and honour of the nations will be brought into the new Jerusalem. Like we said last time, if nations continue, that means culture continues. And culture is made up of human creativity and work, art, music, stories, inventions, systems, relationships. The good things humans have made aren't obliterated. They're purified and brought into the new creation. For example, the wheel exists on earth. So why would we have to reinvent the wheel, literally, in heaven? So our work somehow carries forward into the new creation. There's a famous story that illustrates this. A dad and a son were creating a new rocking chair together, and they were nearing the end, putting the paint on. And the son's brushstrokes are super messy. The dad has to go over them, improve them, fix the mistakes, like he's been doing all along. But the son's work still matters because it becomes part of the finished product. The son, at the end, can honestly point to that piece of furniture and say, "I helped make that." That's us with God. Our work is imperfect, but it is real work that contributes to what God will perfect. I'm kind of looking forward to getting to heaven and hopefully pointing out a few things where I can say, "I helped make that." And finally, the fourth point, we're being trusted with a little. Jesus told a number of different parables about people being trusted with small amounts, and if they proved themselves to be trustworthy, they could look forward to being trusted with bigger things or greater things. A lot of Jesus's parables spoke to the reality of the kingdom of God, and apparently this is one of those realities. Most of us would like to be given the big things to be trusted with straight away, but God often tests us with a little bit first, and if we prove faithful, we're trusted with a bit more. But it's so easy to miss those small things that we're being tested with and instead choose to delay our faithfulness until we get the big thing. It might look like saying, "I'll be better with my finances when I actually have more to manage," or "I'll start taking responsibility for how I live my life and the decisions I'm making when I finally have a family who are affected by those decisions," or "I'll actually try my best at work when I get a job I like." But the little we're being trusted with here on earth isn't just a test of our faithfulness here. It's a test of what we can be trusted with in the new creation. Let me remind you that we will be fully satisfied in the new creation, but what we do there will be influenced by what we are doing here on earth. Some people will govern a city, some people will govern 10 cities. Dallas Willard suggests, perhaps it would be a good exercise for each of us to ask ourselves, really, how many cities could I now govern under God? This isn't a question about how good we are at governing or administration or making decisions. It's a question about our faithfulness. If I were to ask myself that question, it would mean getting honest and asking, am I really being faithful with what God has given me, stewarding it the best way I know how with the purest intentions possible? Or am I delaying my faithfulness, wasting the things that I've been trusted with? And then if I wasn't happy with my answer, I'd ask why? What's stopping me from living humbly, obediently, pursuing God's will in all things? Not so I can be harsh on myself, but so I give God another part of me that's broken and ask Him to fix it. I want to be fit for heaven, not because I won't be allowed in if I'm not, but so I can take the place God has for me in His kingdom. Randy Alcorn tells a story in his book Heaven that highlights my point. He says, "I once gave one of my books to a delightful hotel bellman. I discovered he was a committed Christian. He said he'd been praying for our group, which was holding a conference at the hotel. So later, I gave him a little gift, a rough wooden cross. He seemed stunned, overwhelmed. With tears in his eyes, he said, 'You didn't need to do that. I'm only a bellman.' The moment he said it, I realised that this brother had spent his life serving. It will likely be someone like him that I'll have the privilege of serving under in God's kingdom. He was only a bellman who spoke with warmth and love, who served, who quietly prayed in the background for success of a conference in his hotel. I saw Jesus in that bellman and there was no only about him. Who will be the kings of the new earth? I think that bellman will be one of them and I'll be honoured to carry his bags." Isn't that such a refreshing perspective? So what does this mean for how you live? It means that your secular work isn't just paying the bills until you get to heaven. You're not killing time, you're practicing for eternity and contributing to what God will renew. Maybe you've heard the phrase, "They were so heavenly minded, they were no earthly good." But actually, the opposite is true. When we know that our work has eternal significance, we work better, we care more, we invest deeply because we know that it matters forever. C.S. Lewis wrote, "If you read history, you will find that the Christians who did most for the present world were precisely those who thought most of the next." That's the kind of follower of Jesus I want to be. So this week's challenge, what would it look like to approach your work, whatever that is, with a heavenly perspective? Maybe you're a parent. The patience that you're building, the love that you're modelling, the stability that you're providing is eternal work because you're shaping a soul that will live forever. And it's worship. Maybe you work in business. The integrity you show, the value you create, the people you serve, that matters too. Excellence in your work is worship. Maybe you're an artist or a creator. The beauty you make reflects God's creativity. So create boldly, knowing that it does matter in eternity. Whatever you do, do it as a practice for eternity, which basically means do it as worship. Do it knowing that it matters, even if it feels like it doesn't. Paul Helm writes, "The goal and end of a person's calling does not terminate in this life, but it makes sense only in light of the life to come. The basic fact about the present life is that it is important and valuable in all its aspects because it leads to the world to come. The world to come is what we're made for, and it gives shape and meaning to our present lives." Let's pray. Father, forgive us for treating our work as merely earning money or passing time. Thank you that you've given us meaningful work to do, work that matters eternally. Help us to see our daily tasks through your eyes. Give us creativity and diligence and joy in our work. Shape us through it and use it in ways that we can't yet see to prepare us for ruling with you forever. In your precious name, Jesus. Amen.

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It's Brian Farr with you. Thank you so much for keeping me company. Now, we're so excited to be partnering with the big church

0: This is Used to Be One Through the Night on a Wednesday morning. It's Brian Farr with you. Thank you so, so much for keeping me company. Now, remember, every weeknight on Used to Be One, we have our specialist music shows. So don't make any plans for around about 10 o'clock tonight, because on Wednesday nights, we have the show called Origins. 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It's all about the origins of their songs and the artists themselves. It's called Origins with Bex from 10 o'clock tonight on Used to Be One.
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It is Riders alongside Circuit Rider Music, Fake Fix on UCB One. We're heading towards our 1 o'clock news this rather early Wednesday morning, but don't go anywhere because after one, we'll have your night blessing and our UCB word for today. 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